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5: 1971. It was a simpler time. A groovy time. Soul Train had just started chugging along. 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Weeble started to wobble, but as we all know, they don't fall down.
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5: Across the country, people were speaking up. And the more they did, the more they learned about the hidden underbelly of the most powerful law enforcement agency in the land. I'm Ed Helms, host of Snafu, Season 2, Medburg. The story of a daring heist that exposed J. Edgar Hoover's epic FBI snafu. 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
13: He's here. 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
14: I didn't know British guys could lisp. You ever heard a lisp with a British accent? Here's, what's that all about? Hello, America. 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Our number, 877-381-3811. 877-381-3811. Well, ladies and gentlemen, I bring you these from time to time. They're all over the place. This is the soft Islamic conquest of the West, according to them. Two Islamists speaking to each other. Cut nine. Go.
15: 700 years of our trial to conquer Europe by force failed. They did something wrong, very wrong. They tried for many years to conquer Europe through wars, only wars.
16: This is the soft Islamic conquest of the West. Basically, what the Islamic, and again, I'm an Orthodox Muslim. What we couldn't do in the last, say, 20 years, now the West is doing it for us for free and even paying for it.
14: Yeah. It's what the Tucker Carlsons are all about, the Megyn Kellys are all about, the Piers Morgans are all about, the people they platform, they think it's a big joke. They think it's a big joke. So they attack Jews, they attack Christians. They attack Trump, who's standing up to this. They attack ICE. They attack Republicans. This is what they do. In order to make money, they griff because they couldn't make it in broadcasting. More. Cut 10. Go.
17: State-level politics is more effective, and Muslims can have a greater impact because the number of votes you need is much less.
18: In elections were only 16%. Of registered voters will vote in them. Wow.
19: At the municipal level, at the state level, and even at the congressional level.
20: Really? Okay.
19: 100%.
20: Can you tell me how?
19: Yeah. Congressional District 11 in Virginia, we have 54,000 registered Muslims. Your win number is going to be less than 20,000. Muslims can go and put a Muslim in there. In our election, it was just announced, it's going to be late June. That's happening.
18: It's about building power. It's about having leverage.
21: How do we change policy in America? Building political power. We recently established something called the Muslim Community Action Network, where we organize Muslims at every district level, at every masjid. by the way, in almost every district, congressional district, there are about 10 to 15,000 Muslim voters. And I can tell you that number, in almost the majority of the races, can make it or break it, either in the primary or the general election.
3: The race has just been officially called. Redistricting has passed here in Virginia, removing three of Congress's biggest Islamophobes, and also giving Democrats more seats in Congress to protect against the Trump agenda. This also means new districts with no sitting members where we can fight for candidates that reflect our values. With this referendum passing, we're now going into our endorsement process where we vet candidates and decide who we're going to support this election cycle.
14: There you go. They're better organized than we are. Meaning we Americans, conservatives. Pretty shocking, isn't it? Then we have, okay, in Seattle, a coordinator for an organization, the Youth Wing, at the Massar Bottle, whatever that is. Cut 11, go.
6: I'm going to talk a little bit about what is Tariqa Tahrir, which means path of liberation in Arabic. Again, the Youth Wing of the Massar Bedil. Massar Bedil, or...
14: I don't understand all this liberation. People come into this country, then liberate yourselves, leave. Leave. But no, start at the top, please. Go ahead.
6: I'm going to talk a little bit about what is Tariqa Tahrir, which means path of liberation in Arabic. Again, the Youth Wing of the Massar Bedil. Massar Bedil, or Alternative Path, is a political movement alternative to the Oslo Accords, and we see ourselves as part of the international cradle of resistance. Tariqa Tahrir emerged from the Global Student Intifada of 2024, and we saw the necessity of continued action. Our struggle is alongside those on the ground from Palestine to Lebanon to Yemen and to Iran, fighting for national liberation and against all manifestations of imperialism. We recognize and honor the struggle and sacrifice this movement of return and liberation requires of us. And our compass is our prisoners, our martyrs, the resistance fighters. We also know that support for the resistance and for our prisoners are well intertwined.
14: By the way, this is in Seattle, just so you know. It's not some faraway land. Go ahead.
6: The leaders of the resistance are held in prisons in an attempt to stomp them out. But we know that only makes them stronger. Look at martyr leader Yahya Sinwar, who was imprisoned for 22 years and released in a prisoner exchange in 2011. Since his release and until his martyrdom...
14: Right, that's enough. Goes on and on. The worst of the terrorists. The worst of the terrorists. We're going to move on, but I want you to hear from a top British attorney. She's in her 30s, Natasha Hausdorff. Very accomplished attorney, both in the United States and in Israel and in Britain. Very, very sharp. And she was in this debate in Toronto in June 2024. And I want you to listen to this, and then we'll take a break right afterwards. Go ahead.
22: This debate is about racism and creating a double standard where you make an exception for the Jews. Now, you don't have to support Zionism. But if you are anti-Zionist, if you are against the Jews having a state, you are against the Jews. Mehdi Hasan is lying about what Zionism is, and in an attempt to win this debate and to provide cover for his own anti-Semitism, we usually hear a series of lies spewed by anti-Semites and anti-Zionists in an attempt to justify their anti-Zionism, and these are the modern blood libel. They are widely believed as the ancient blood libel, that Jews killed Christian children to use their blood for religious ritual, as widely believed and as false. I'm going to take you through four blood libels that anti-Zionists rely on. Number one, the libel of colonialism. Israel is the ultimate decolonization success story. Against all odds, after Arab imperialism, Islamic conquest, and British colonialism, the Jews, indigenous to Judea, re-established Israel. My family lived under Ottoman and then British colonialism in Jerusalem long before Yasser Arafat, who was born in Cairo, created Palestinian national identity in the 60s. Number two, the libel of ethnic cleansing. In 1948, when five Arab armies and the local Arab population attacked the fledgling state of Israel with the stated intention of annihilating its people, 700,000 Arabs escaped the fighting. Those that remained became Israeli citizens. The Arab population of Israel has increased tenfold. This is ethnic cleansing? No. Ethnic cleansing is what happened to the Jews in 1948 when Jordan occupied the West Bank. Ethnic cleansing is what happened to 850,000 Jews expelled from Yemen, Algeria, Egypt, Morocco, Syria, Lebanon, and Iraq, where they'd lived for thousands of years. Ethnic cleansing left Arab countries Jew-free. Meanwhile, 2 million Arabs live in Israel today. Number three, the label of apartheid. Because those Arabs that remained in Israel are now 20% of its population. The only free Arabs in the Middle East. They are represented in every area of Israeli society as mayors, army officers, police commanders, members of parliament and the Supreme Court. I served under Salim Jubran, who put both an Israeli prime minister and a president in jail. And those who propagate the lie of apartheid seek to conflate Arab citizens of Israel with Arabs living under the Palestinian Authority, who have an autonomy and should be voting for their leadership. But President Mahmoud Abbas is now in his 19th year of his four-year term. Number four, the libel of genocide, the reprehensible smear that maliciously accuses the Jews of perpetrating the very crimes committed against them. October 7 was the latest in a long history of genocidal acts by Arabs against Jews in the Middle East. The genocide libel inverts reality. Hamas has spent 16 years embedding its terror infrastructure in mosques, schools, hospitals, and every second house. Its central military tactic is to use civilians as human shields. And in the face of these unprecedented challenges, the IDF has taken greater measures to prevent civilian casualties than any other army in history, far exceeding the requirements of international law. Genocide is the latest modern blood libel that anti-Semites use to justify their anti-Zionism. And it is central to Hamas's war strategy. Today, its only aim is to survive and to achieve this with international pressure on the Jews to cease their self-defense. Voting for the opposition supports Hamas in this endeavor by legitimizing, aiding, and abetting their anti-Zionist aim to wipe out the Jews from the Rift. Don't stand with the terrorists and anti-Semites. Stand on the side of moral integrity. Stand with the proposition.
14: There you go. She's pretty sharp. And their people reached out to us because I was online appraising her, how good she was. So we may bring her on at some point in the future. We'll be right back.
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9: He's passionate.
14: Just pathetic.
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0: Let's jump in. We have Cheryl, Los Alamos, California, the great KRLA. Cheryl, how are you?
1: Oh, I am just always so honored to speak with you. And Thank you. Just wanted to say, first of all, God bless you. My mom, I spoke to you before. She was in Auschwitz and Geislingen and liberated by the U.S. Army in Dachau. She's going to be 99 in November. And Dad was in World War II in the Battle of the Bulge. And everything that you said on your show, not just on the radio show, but on your Life, Liberty, and Levin, it's so timely, because once again, you're hearing these, you know, people, instead of thinking about winning, they're thinking about whining. I don't remember my grandparents and my aunts and uncles telling me, who are here in the United States, about what gas prices were like or about rations on food or whatever. They were concerned that the Nazis were going to take over the entire world. And our fathers, you know, and grandfathers and your family fought for freedom. And my mom says all the time that you should kiss the ground you walk on in the United States of America. And if not, this is a free country and you're free to leave. And now we've got people who are speaking at places like Michigan, at taking over
0: Yale
1: graduation ceremonies and Yale and everywhere else, saying things that are anti-Semitic, anti-Judeo-Christian. And as far as Piers Morgan goes, excuse me, was he not around for all the things that have been going on in Golders Green? We had the ambulances that were torched. We had, there was a brick and two bottles thrown in.
0: Let me ask you a question, Cheryl. With all this stuff going on over there and here around the world, don't you find it odd that these two overpaid people who are disgruntled and can't hold jobs are attacking me and not attacking the people who are doing these horrendous things? Doesn't that tell you a lot about those two?
1: It certainly does. What it says to me is, I want to say to Piers Morgan, to Candace Owens, to Tucker Carlson and Megan, you guys were never true conservatives. You were never true supporters of President Trump. Not like you, not like us. And you know what? Go to the other side of the aisle. Because what you are doing is you are confusing young people who don't have the savvy and the erudition like you do, Mark. And they don't have the knowledge, because all of our students are being indoctrinated. They're not being taught how to think. They're being taught what to think. And it's all anti-capitalist, all anti-Christian, anti-Jewish, anti-American. And if that's where your curriculum starts, where do you go from there? And then you've got people. It's one thing when you know the whole Democrat Party is anti-Semitic. Then you go, okay, so other than John Fetterman, we know where you all stand. You stand with the radical Islamists and on bringing down this country with the socialists, the communists, and all of that. But if you're on our side of the aisle and you don't represent the Republican, conservative, pro-American values that President Trump is doing every single day with his policies, then switch parties.
0: Cheryl, let me ask you, isn't this the real reason they're attacking Trump? It's not just that they're against the war. They hate Israel. They hate Netanyahu. And they are, in fact, anti-Semites. I'm talking about Megyn Kelly. I'm talking about Piers Morgan. I mean, look at the people who they bring onto their programs. So look at the people who they embrace as friends. Or look at the people who they won't criticize for the most horrendous statements that, and the things that they're doing. And to call them out is to state the obvious, is to state a fact, isn't it?
1: It is. And that's what you do constantly. And there's just not enough people like you. And President Trump calls them out all the time, too. I don't know about J.D. Vance. I think he better, like, really think about who his friends are. And that's why I like Marco Rubio, personally. But I will just say this, that, you know, if I had friends, and I do, who would be attacking you, attacking Ben Shapiro, attacking, you know, Dennis Prager, and all these people who are true conservatives, I would take the Bill Buckley, you know, like, standpoint and say, I am distancing myself from you. Because
0: that's what the president did. The president has told all these people, you're out. I want nothing to do with you. And I find it interesting, and I've made the point, that typically if you hate America, you hate Jews and Christians, I might add. And if you hate Jews and Christians, you hate America. And most of these podcasters, They're pretend Christians. They hate Jews. They hate Trump. They undermine America. And they platform the most insidious individuals imaginable and give them airtime. They're not required to do it. And they pretend that it's a debate. It's not a debate. You don't debate with Nazis. You don't debate with jihadis who are celebrating 9/11 and things of that sort. You just don't debate them. You reject them, right?
1: Absolutely. And that's exactly what Ambassador Huckabee tried to do. And that's what you do constantly. And that's what President Trump does constantly. And it's just unfortunate that the young people, people who are like in our age group, get it. But the people, a lot of young people, you know, they, if you ask them, you know, to, on a map, where is Israel, or, you know, the history of the United States, or we're coming up on the 250th anniversary. Let's talk about all the wonderful things.
0: Let me ask you this before we run out of time. This idea that you can be anti-Zionist. Now, Zionism, for the whole world to understand, is simply means the Jewish homeland, the Holy Land. That has been their land for 4,000 years. They say you can oppose Zion, in other words, oppose the existence of the country of Israel and not be an anti-Semite. That's the new line. That's being pushed by Megyn Kelly because she has the IQ of a kumquat and is nasty. Well, that's not the case. That's like saying I'm not anti-Catholic, but I don't think there should be a pope, and I certainly don't agree with Rome. Rome doesn't need to exist. Or I'm not anti-American, but America's boundaries shouldn't exist. I'm not anti-British, but what are the British doing with Scotland and Wales and Northern Ireland? Well, then what are you? Of course you are.
1: Exactly. Judaism is built on three tenets in our Jewish faith. It's built on Torah, belief in God, and Israel. If you're against any one of those, you're against the Jewish people. You're against America.
0: I've got to run, Cheryl. My best to you and your mother. I really find it interesting when very low IQ podcasters that have been fired from broadcasting jobs are telling everybody what you and I are to believe and what Christians are to believe. That's a joke. I'll be right back. 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
3: This is your KFOX 14 news update. Officials with UTEP responded to the issue of long lines during the two-day BTS concert. In response, UTEP officials said the venue was fully staffed at all ticket entry points, and they say the long wait times to get in were the result of two factors, a technology issue that didn't allow scanning of tickets at full speed, and the fact that there were about 30,000 fans who lined up at one gate, the north gate, rather than distributing among other entrances. UTEP also says Sunday's entry methods were better. As a result, the BTS concert on Saturday started about an hour late, but some fans that KFOX 14 spoke with say the wait was well worth it. An East El Paso bar accused of repeated criminal activity has been ordered to remain closed until it meets strict new safety requirements following a ruling by a district court judge. The temporary injunction is against the bar known as Dirty Laundry on Treewood Drive. The order prevents the business from reopening until its owners demonstrate they can provide a safe environment for patrons and the surrounding community. You can read more about it on KFOXTV.com. 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
6: From the KFOX 14 Severe Weather Center, I'm Chief Meteorologist Brad Montgomery. We'll see partly cloudy skies, windy conditions for your Tuesday. West winds about 30 to 40 miles per hour, high around 80 degrees. Still on the windy side for your Wednesday, although not as windy. West winds 20 to 30 for your Wednesday, high around 81. And we'll see lighter winds with a 10% chance of a shower for your Thursday, high 83 Thursday. From the KFOX 14 Severe Weather Center, I'm Chief Meteorologist Brad Montgomery.
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0: 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One ministry is still preaching the uncompromised word of God without apology. 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This is the real thing. Straight from the Bible, straight from the heart of both pastors. None of it happens by accident. You know, it takes resources. It takes you. It takes you. They keep the faith for Christianity, for children, and for grandchildren. The next generation desperately needs to hear the unfiltered, unapologetic truth. And they will provide that. 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Let's make sure they can keep doing it. Now, isn't this fantastic, though, the partnership between me, a Jew, and Pastor Hagee? Because I want to push out the Judeo-Christian value system. Nobody better than Pastor Hagee and Hagee Ministries. Nobody. So I encourage you to check them out. Many of you already know what I'm talking about, but many don't. And this is the place to do it. Now, notice that, Mr. Producer. These podcasters aren't pushing out anything other than BS. Pretty much. Now, the one good thing about my battle with these people for the last year is they're all exposed. We know who each and every one of them is. We know that they actually hate Mr. and Mrs. America. They think you're dumb. They actually disrespect their audience, something Rush told me to never do. But they always do. They take more sides of an issue than there are sides to take. And now, they've taken the side against you. If you're a person of faith, they hate you. If you support our military, they hate you. If you support our president, they hate you. If you love our Constitution, our Declaration, our history, and you want to hear more about it, they hate you. This is the truth. Their audience isn't you anymore. It's overseas. You can tell by the way they've changed, can you not? This is very important to understand. We in conservative talk radio, we haven't changed. Our audience is you, red-blooded Americans. From sea to shining sea. We're believers in the country. We're not dropping F-bombs. We're not dropping any other bombs. Intelligent talk, substantive talk, patriotic talk. We don't platform people who support terrorism and Hamas, who celebrate 9/11. We don't platform jihadists. Conservative talk radio hosts don't spend day in and day out interviewing each other to kill time, to reinforce their own bizarre belief systems. That's what they do. That's what they do in podcasting. My hope is when you leave this program, you've learned something. You've learned something other than a new curse word. That's the hope. That we spread the word of Americanism. That we take on the enemy, foreign and domestic. It's true, we are battling the woke Reich, R-E-I-C-H, and the neo-fascists, as well as the usual enemies on the left, the Marxists and the Islamists. makes things more complicated, but we got to do what we got to do. 3 hours a day, 5 days a week. That's us. We salute our armed forces, police officers, firefighters, emergency personnel, our truckers, ICE, you, the American people. We support our friends in Ukraine and Israel and Persia. And God bless each and every one of you. I'm blessed to have you here. Thank you. And I'll see you tomorrow. God bless.
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14: U.S. Central Command says at least six Iranian vessels were destroyed after they opened fire on U.S. warships today in the Strait of Hormuz. CENTCOM leader Admiral Brad Cooper said they were Iranian small boats, and he added that he strongly advised Iran to steer clear of U.S. forces during Operation Project Freedom, so-called, a new effort U.S. forces launched to wrestle away control of the strait from Iran. An agent with the Secret Service opened fire on a man near the National Mall today, not too far from the White House. Secret Service Deputy Director Matthew Quinn says officers approached a suspicious individual that appeared to have a firearm. Quinn said the suspect ran away. He was shot by one of the officers after the suspect fired in the direction of Secret Service agents.
15: He's since been transported to the hospital.
14: The suspect's condition currently unknown. Tomorrow, primary day in Indiana and Ohio. Interest in Indiana's races grew after President Trump endorsed seven GOP primary challengers to Republican state senators who voted against last year's redistricting plan that would have probably led to an increase in Republicans in the U.S. House. Meanwhile, in the Buckeye State, Republicans will decide their candidate for the next governor to replace Mike DeWine. Three people are dead from a suspected hantavirus infection on a cruise ship in the Atlantic Ocean. Stuart Smith reports that health officials say another three people are being treated with hantavirus confirmed in at least one case.
16: They have told the estimated 150 passengers still on board to respect social distancing, wear masks, and avoid contact with other guests. The ship is currently off the coast of Cape Verde, an island chain off the west coast of Africa. But authorities there are not letting the passengers disembark, according to local media.
14: Hantavirus is spread by contact with rodents or their urine, droppings, and saliva, but not often via person-to-person contact. I'm Jim Root.
17: The Texas prison system is tracking a spike in the number of cases where drones are flying contraband into the arms of inmates. Director Bobby Lumpkin told lawmakers that these tiny aircrafts can be hard to track.
18: Several facilities were testing drone detection systems to identify and track unauthorized aerial activity.
17: He adds that the modified drones carry a payload of over 200 pounds, and the cartels use them to smuggle in both drugs and cell phones. A manhunt continues in West Texas for two suspects in a deadly shooting at an Amarillo house party. Police there say two teens were killed in the shooting early Saturday at an apartment complex on the city's south side during a party attended by youth and adults. Police say two people who were trying to get into the party opened fire with a rifle. A dozen were wounded, including a 17-year-old and a 16-year-old who both died. The two suspects are still at large. I'm Joe Morano.
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0: Let's have some fun on a Monday. Oh my goodness, I'm so excited for this show tonight. I'm so excited for the whole freaking week. So let's just lay it all out there, shall we? 1 hour from now, as always, we are going to do Medal of Honor Monday. But the second Medal of Honor Monday is over. It's history time. This week, hour two is going to be dedicated to Napoleon's disastrous retreat / invasion of Russia. So much juicy, gory, horrifying history there. So many things applicable to today. So if you want politics for 3 hours, you've come to the wrong place this week. Hour two, it's history time. That's an hour from now. We are obviously going to address other things going on. I'm aware that oil refineries are burning in the United Arab Emirates, which is not good. We're blowing up Iran's boats. Looks like the war's back on. Well, we'll touch on that at some point in time. There are good things happening. I'm actually going to open some good things happening, things that are really, really going to be beneficial to our country, not just now, but in the future. Communists being violent, we'll talk about more about that. Young women, we are losing them at an alarming rate. Last one who leaves the blue area, turn out the lights, all that, emails, and so much more coming up tonight on the world famous Jesse Kelly Show. We'll even talk about how Jewish producer Chris acquired a new piece for his house, but that has to come later. For now, I feel obligated, because I brought this up last week before we get into the good news, I feel obligated to mention in front of everybody that my Astros and Chris's Astros won the series against Corey's Boston Red Sox. I just, what, Corey? I had to bring it up. I brought it up last week. I wanted to bring that up. Now back to the political news. We've talked many times before about your frustration or elation with Trump, depending on how you feel, super fan, whatever. It might be eased, or it might help you. I think what I'm about to say might help you if you understand that in our country, we have a very, very corrupt system, which obviously you get. Very corrupt system. A lot of very evil people in positions of power in this country, certainly all over the government. Mass importation of foreigners for decades and decades, costs going up, things getting dirtier. You got all that. You understand all that. And so the people of this country have been hungering for some sort of America First movement. We'll just call it America First movement. It is inevitable that there was going to be a leader arise when this many people cry out for something, then that something will come. It always happens in countries. We were crying out for somebody who would put our interests first, America first, the government prioritizing the American citizen. Who's ever heard of such a thing? That's the kind of country we've been craving, because we had the opposite kind for a very long time. Donald Trump comes down an escalator 10 years ago. It was more than that, but 10 years ago, comes down an escalator, walks up to the microphone. Everyone already knows who he is because he's Donald Trump, and stands up there and with courage says, Mexico's sending a bunch of dirtballs and rapists here. We don't need that anymore. Now, pause for a second, because you already know all this. This is baked into the cake, but we need to understand and appreciate, because I'm about to play something else he just said. We need to understand and appreciate this. When Trump said that, GOP politicians weren't talking like that. Yeah, Democrats were always open borders and scummy and things like that. That's true. But GOP politicians, certainly big ones on the national stage, none of them were speaking that way. The way you speak, plain, hard, truths, nobody was speaking that way. Donald Trump came down, he made that a thing. Now people speak this way. Trump is the beginning of an America First movement that will go on for a very long time after he's dead and gone, and I'm dead and gone, and you're dead and gone.
1: because the American people were hungering for it. He is not the end. He is the beginning. But when it comes to the end, we don't ever get there. Whenever that day comes, if we ever get there, we don't get there without a beginning. You see, if you think about it like a football field, yeah, you want to score a touchdown. You got to get a yard first, and then you got to get a second one. You don't just magically teleport into the end zone. You have to gain ground to get there. And we are gaining ground in ways that are significant. Just the way we speak about things. I mentioned Trump saying that about Mexicans 10 years ago. I want you to listen to this. Now, it won't blow you away because it's Trump and you've come to expect this kind of a thing. But I want you, as Trump is talking here, I want you to sit and think, how many GOP politicians on the national stage before Trump would ever speak like this?
2: Somalians ripped off that state for billions of dollars, billions, every year, billions of dollars, and they contribute nothing. The welfare is like 88%. They contribute nothing. I don't want them in our country, I'll be honest with you, okay? Somebody say, oh, that's not politically correct. I don't care. I don't want them in our country. Their country is no good for a reason. Their country stinks, and we don't want them in our country. I can say that about other countries, too. I can say it about other countries, too. We don't want them to help. We have to rebuild our country. You know, our country's at a tipping point. We could go bad. We're at a tipping point.
1: I know by now you probably have some axes to grind with Donald Trump. I got all that. Maybe something he said or did. Maybe you're mad about gas prices or Iran or whatever. Epstein stuff. I don't know. Whatever. I'm sure your complaints are valid. All that's very, very valid. Do you understand how important it is that Trump, he is mainstreaming the way future America First leaders will talk? That without a guy like Trump who speaks like that, it would have taken longer and longer and longer to get the ball rolling. I heard that, and I'll be honest with you, I was just so incredibly appreciative that finally there's somebody with the guts, a politician. It's not me. I have a friggin' radio show. It's not you. You know, we're just normal people, you and me. That's the president of the United States of America, always having to worry about poll numbers and public opinion and this and that. To have a major politician stand up and speak like this in the most honest way, speak like this, is awesome. And it tells you he's gotten the ball rolling. He is the beginning. He has been the beginning. He is not the end and will not be the end. He's not going to save us. It's not humanly possible for anybody to come in and do that. And given the limits on presidential power, given the depth of corruption, given the size of our country, it's not humanly possible for one man yet to step in and clean it all up. It's going to be a multi-step process. After Trump, there will be another. And then after the next guy, there'll be another. And then after the next guy, there'll be another. But none of those guys who come after. And as I've said, the guys who come after will be smarter and meaner, because they always are. As you progress, they get smarter, they get meaner. They get smarter, they get meaner. We don't get any of those guys without Donald Trump getting the ball rolling and finally having the guts to get up and say, your country sucks, and I don't want anybody from your country in my country.
2: Somalians ripped off that state for billions of dollars, billions, every year, billions of dollars, and they contribute nothing. The welfare is like 88%. They contribute nothing. I don't want them in our country, I'll be honest with you, okay? Somebody say, oh, that's not politically correct. I don't care. I don't want them in our country. Their country is no good for a reason. Their country stinks, and we don't want them in our country. I can say that about other countries, too. I can say it about other countries, too. We don't want them to help. We have to rebuild our country. You know, our country's at a tipping point. We could go bad. We're at a tipping point.
1: That's awesome. And I appreciate it. I appreciate that he was the beginning of this America First movement. I do. I appreciate it a great deal. A couple other things I also appreciate. They are exposing fraud and corruption, and we're going to touch on that. And then we're going to get to how and why communist Democrats are so violent. I'll get to Iran at some point in time. All that's kind of ugly anyway. History, of course, is coming. As you can tell, I'm a little bit excited for a Monday show. I'm also excited that you are going to find your next employee tonight. 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

0: Day, Medal of Honor Monday, which is 45 minutes from now. History coming up next hour. All sorts of great things. Yeah, there's some terrible stuff, but that's how life goes. I'll get to emails at some point here, too. Something else great. This is Stephen Miller, Homeland Security Advisor.
1: What we found since President Trump came into office is that the Democrats have set up a system to funnel hundreds of billions and ultimately trillions of dollars to migrants that are in our country, oftentimes from places like Somalia. So as an example, ICE recently asked a group of illegal immigrants that were in detention whether or not they were receiving Medicaid. Half of them raised their hands and volunteered that they were on Medicaid. Just volunteered that. These are the ones who are hiding it, right? They also asked illegal aliens how they paid their medical bills, and they said that if they don't have Medicaid, they go to hospitals, they get free care there, and they bill it to the taxpayers. So they aren't paying for any of their own health care in this country. This is one example. And we've seen this over and over and over again. So under President Trump's leadership, and then, of course, with J.D. and the head of the FTC, Andrew Ferguson, we are going to see the first ever effort in American history to reclaim the ultimately trillions of dollars that were stolen from taxpayers.
0: That's awesome. The Democrat Party is losing power. Every time we arrest another fraud ring of foreigners, the Democrat Party's power in this country goes down, and they know it, and it's wonderful. This stuff is awesome.
2: One in three hospices in America are in Los Angeles, not California, L.A. One in three. I mean, how many people are dying there? Obviously, it's fraudulent. This is massive fraud. Now, we've already delisted 450 hospices. That is an unbelievably large number. And guess what? In that first tranche, no one's complained. No one's calling us and saying, no, no, no, we are innocent. They know they got caught. They're just going to go off and scam somebody else, which is what's happening, by the way. There's been a sevenfold increase of hospices in Nevada.
0: All across the country, Democrat politicians have worked with foreign fraudsters to steal your money as you're barely making ends meet, trying to get by, racking up credit card debt. They're pillaging the United States of America. Pillaging it. They're pillaging you. And we are finally starting to do something about it. Let me ask you this. How much are you paying for car insurance? It's a lot, isn't it? Now that I have one son, teenage boy, on car insurance, and I have another son about to get a license, we are a bit sticker shocked every time we look at the bill. Oh, Chris, you just wait. Well, you want to know one of the reasons you're paying so much for insurance? I want you to listen to this. This was the Daily Carry, I think, podcast. This is a former insurance agent. You want to know one of the reasons your car insurance bill makes you want to cry?
3: We had Daniel Lamon on your show.
4: We did.
3: She was on my show. She talked about the reason why car insurance is so expensive in Colorado is because the uninsured illegal immigrants.
4: Of course it is.
3: And the fact that, like, she used to own a state or an insurance agency.
4: Mm-hmm.
3: And she would have people that would get hit by illegals that didn't have insurance.
4: Yep.
3: And then her own insurance company is having to pay out their own clients that were hit by illegals.
4: Yeah. She was an Allstate gal.
3: Which is crazy. Think about that. Your company.
4: Yep.
3: That represents you is having to pay you because the illegals don't have insurance.
4: That's right. Yeah.
3: Yep. And that's why our insurance is so high.
0: The United States of America has been pillaged by the Democrat Party and the foreign collaborators, and we are finally starting to get some kind of a handle on things, and that's freaking awesome. And it's also why they're getting so uncomfortable. And one of the reasons why they're talking the way they're talking, Democrats are feeling their power base evaporate. When I tell you that the Democrat Party exists on FFC, fraud, foreigners, and cheating, please understand that Democrats all know this. They all know this. This is not news to them. They understand. They have to steal and hand the money out. They have to have hordes of foreigners. They have to cheat in elections. They have to do these things. This is well established inside the Democrat Party. Watching there be any kind of a crackdown on this stuff for really the first time in my life has them saying things like this. This is Eric Holder.
5: And so the next time there is that ability by Democrats, if we have the presidency as well as the House and the Senate, got to use that power. You know, one of the things that just kind of gets me is that progressives and Democrats have a reluctance, an uncomfortability with the acquisition and the use of power. And Republicans don't have those problems. Conservatives don't have those problems. And so the next time we have that power, we need to use it, not for the special interests, as Republicans have done, but in service to the American people.
0: Of course, you're laughing and you're mocking him. What are you kidding? That's all you do is use power. But again, the only lesson the communist ever learns is that he has not gone far enough. He hasn't hurt enough people, jailed enough people, killed enough people. He has not been tyrannical enough. When something is exposed, some of his fraud, some of his misdeeds are exposed in any way, he never has a moment and thinks to himself, maybe I shouldn't have done that. He doesn't have that kind of morality at all. The only thing he thinks is, well, I wish I could silence or even kill the person who's announcing my crimes. That's what he thinks all the time. That's how he thinks all the time. And right now, we have at least 2.5 years left where this kind of fraud is going to be cracked down on. Even if they take back the House of Representatives in the midterms, which looks likely, the fraud police are still going to be going across the country, and that's a good thing. Now, let's get to a couple bad things. I'm going to do some emails. We'll get to a couple bad things like these violent Democrats. We'll touch on that again. Why? Why? How? Saw some little old lady over the weekend beating on a Donald Trump pinata while wearing a kindness shirt. What? I'll explain. Before I get to that, let me talk to you about feeling good. I'm talking about having the energy and the mood to enjoy your day. Do you enjoy your day all the time? Or are you always dragging, always down? You understand that we are losing 1% of our testosterone as a nation every single year because of all the synthetic estrogens in the waters. We're freaking showering in the stuff. It's terrible. Absolutely terrible. 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
7: President Trump says the U.S. has, in his words, shot down 7 small Iranian ships. Earlier today, U.S. Central Command leader Admiral Brad Cooper said the military destroyed several vessels that fired on U.S. warships in the Strait of Hormuz. The Secret Service is investigating a shooting involving one of its officers not too far from the White House. Secret Service Deputy Director Matthew Quinn says officers approached a suspicious individual who appeared to have a firearm. Quinn said the suspect ran. He was shot by one of his officers when the suspect turned and fired in the direction of those agents. JetBlue picking up where Spirit left off. JetBlue expanding its service after Spirit ceased to operate. JetBlue increasing their Fort Lauderdale-Hollywood International Airport flight schedule. 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
9: From the KFOX 14 Severe Weather Center, I'm Chief Meteorologist Brad Montgomery. We'll see partly cloudy skies, windy conditions for your Tuesday. West winds about 30 to 40 miles per hour, high around 80 degrees. Still on the windy side for your Wednesday, although not as windy. West winds 20 to 30 for your Wednesday, high around 81. And we'll see lighter winds with a 10% chance of a shower for your Thursday, high 83 Thursday. From the KFOX 14 Severe Weather Center, I'm Chief Meteorologist Brad Montgomery.
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17: We are the NFHS. That stands for the National Federation of State High School Associations. But really, what we stand for, together with the WIAA, are the 174,000 high school sports and performing arts students in Washington. And so, we stand. We stand for the runners, debate team members, and basketball players. We stand for their coaches, officials, and adjudicators. We stand for the drummers, football players, and actors. We stand for the golfers, singers, and swimmers. We stand

0: the oppressed from a domestic terrorist white supremacist.
1: Donald Trump is a white supremacist domestic terrorist who is seeking to destroy our democracy.
0: In that little old lady's mind, when she puts on the t-shirt and then picks up the stick, she's being entirely consistent. Why haven't they ever changed their rhetoric? No matter what happened, no matter how many acts of violence, people dying. You know, we bring up the big ones, you know, Charlie Kirk being assassinated, Donald Trump being shot in the head. But do keep in mind that there are all kinds of normal people who have been killed and assaulted by communists in this country over the last 10 years. And I don't mean one or two. Across the country, communists have killed people in this country in politically motivated acts of violence. Repeatedly. Why haven't they changed? Why haven't they changed their rhetoric? Why haven't they changed their actions? Because violence has always been an understood part of the revolution, a requirement for the revolution to move forward. They haven't changed their rhetoric because they want these things to keep happening. It's just that simple. You can try to convince yourself otherwise, but it's just that simple. Jesse, we own the airspace. He's talking about Hormuz. Can't we just fly some cargo planes full of cannonballs over the Strait of Hormuz and drop them in? I feel like we'd hit most of them, and the chain reactions from the explosions would ignite the rest. Okay, one, that's a really cool idea. Two, it's also a really dumb idea, and it would never work, but I still applaud you for sending in the email. It would never work. Remember this. Remember, because obviously hostilities have picked up. I don't know if you heard CENTCOM Commander Brad Cooper came out today, updated us on some things.
2: The cruise missiles were going after both U.S. Navy ships, but mostly after commercial shipping. We defended both ourselves, and consistent with our commitment, we defended all the commercial ships. We had drone launches against commercial ships, all of which were defended against, consistent with our commitment. And then the small boats were all going against commercial ships, and all were sunk by Apaches and Seahawk helicopters.
0: Situation at hand is quite simply this. We killed a lot of people that led the country of Iran. Now there is not one established faction that is in charge. There are hardliners. There are more moderate types. There are whatever. So we don't have a guy to negotiate with. Trump has publicly expressed his frustration with this many, many times. We don't have a guy to negotiate with. So what's going on with the Strait of Hormuz? Well, Donald Trump is not a moron. Donald Trump understands that way beyond America, we are facing a global crisis because that strait has been closed. This is the Minnesota Fed president.
3: The energy effect and energy prices from the Iran conflict is already by some measures as big or larger than when Russia invaded Ukraine. So it's already having a big effect, and we're seeing it. You mentioned the PCE data. We're already seeing it in the inflation numbers here at home. I talked to the CEO of a global company headquartered in Minnesota that has supply chains all around the world just last week, and they have estimated that even if the strait reopened today, it would probably take 6 months for their supply chains to return to something like normal.
0: 6 months if it opened today. Donald Trump needs commercial shipping flowing through the Strait of Hormuz. You, the American citizen, need it. They need it in Africa. They need it in Europe. They need it in Japan. They need it in Korea. The entire world needs commercial ships flowing through the Strait of Hormuz. It has to happen. The problem is Iran knows this too. The Strait of Hormuz is the only card they have to play. This has been known for years. This is not new. It's the only card they have to play, so they can't give it up. Why do you think they're attacking UAE refineries today? Rumor is, I think it's beyond a rumor now, a South Korean ship was hit. Iran cannot have commercial shipping starting up again going through that strait because then they lose the only card to play. To say it's a mess would be putting it mildly, but that's the way things go. All right, we'll get back to some more emails before we do Medal of Honor and history and everything else. Let me do this first. There are criminals all over the world after your data. Have you ever bought anything online? 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
12: What's going on, fellow sports fans? It's Andy West. Let's take a look back on this day in sports history, May 4th. We'll start off today in 1966, where Willie Mays would pass Mel Ott for the most home runs in a career in the National League when he hit his 512th. Mel Ott had held the record for 29 years. Jumping ahead, today in 1994, Charles Barkley scores 56 points, including a playoff record 38 in the first half, to lead the Phoenix Suns to a 140-133 victory over the Golden State Warriors. The Suns would lose in the next round to the eventual champs, the Houston Rockets. And today in 2018, Dodger rookie Walker Buehler and a trio of Los Angeles relievers combined for the franchise's 23rd no-hitter and a 4-0 victory over the Padres in the opener of a neutral site series series in Monterrey, Mexico. In just his third start in the majors, Buehler went six innings before three Dodgers relievers closed it out.
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0: on a fantastic Monday. You can email us your love, your hate, your death threats, jesse@jessekellyshow.com. Of course, 10 minutes from now, it's Medal of Honor Monday time, and then it is history time. A titanic, terrible struggle with some really appropriate lessons for today. You might have to dig those out on your own, though. But a titanic struggle, Napoleon invasion retreat from Russia. Now, let's do some emails before we get to other things. Hey, Jesse, I was wondering, all the crazy things in the recent assassin's memo or manifesto, where did he learn those lies? Well, obviously, I know this is tongue-in-cheek, but this is what we just discussed and what we will continue to discuss on the show. These are mainstream Democrat beliefs. Insane theories about Russia, Trump telling people to inject themselves with bleach, calling Nazis very fine people. Pick your lie. That lie is believed by Democrats across the country, not fringe radical nutters. The average Democrat lives in a world of make-believe, a world that has been constructed for them by the media and by Democrat politicians. That world of make-believe has turned them insanely violent, and this is why Democrats now, when they get with each other, certainly when they think they're safe, when there aren't Republicans around, they speak in violent ways that would horrify you if you've ever been in these circles. And I know right now you're probably typing me an email reinforcing my point. Yes, they can kind of control themselves when they're sitting there with you and they know how you vote, or when they're at a family reunion and they know they're the outcast. The second they go out for soybeans with three other Democrats, the average conversation, I've heard it 100 times, is, well, I hope they just kill him. Gosh, why can't they just kill him? Oh, I wish he would die. Oh, I want to kill that guy. Why can't he just, this is how they talk. It's how they talk. And how many people have to hear that before somebody acts on that? All these guys, remember, obviously, Charlie Kirk, we brought it up many times before, Charlie Kirk's assassination. Have you read any of the text messages from the assassin? They're publicly available. You can go read them. I'll tell you what's going to hit you if you haven't read them. He very clearly thought he was the good guy in this story. And you can tell, hey, I have no other choice. I believe he even says, this might be verbatim, someone has to stop him. This is how these people see themselves, and it's why they're so violent. It's a terrible place to be as a country. We really need to pray for healing as a nation, because this is a dangerous place to be when this high of a percentage of the population has become this violent. It's bad. Dear America's Community College doctor, I'm sick and tired of the venomous language the communists spew against those of us conservatives who proudly stand for family and freedom. All right. So before I get into the, I'm not going to get into the rest of that one, but you're sick and tired of it. Listen, this is never going to stop until there is a huge reformation of the Democrat Party, which could happen. It really could. I know that seems out of left field right now. It could happen. Parties have reformed many times before. But unless there is a huge reform movement inside the Democrat Party, I am sorry to tell you, you are going to have to get used to all this Nazi white supremacist kill them all talk that they say all the time. There's no motivation for them to change, you see. Anybody who tries to correct them, remember we talked about liberating tolerance just a little bit ago? Anybody who tries to step in and correct them about, hey, you shouldn't say that, or maybe that policy is too far, these people are destroyed from within the party. The only thing the Democrat Party accepts now is further left and further left and further left and further left. You cannot go too far left for the Democrat Party now. It's not humanly possible. Now that they are this insane, They can take the most ridiculous, insane Maoist positions on any issue, and you're not going to see widespread condemnation from Democrats. In fact, you probably won't hear a word of condemnation from other Democrats because, again, liberating tolerance demands anything to the left is tolerated. Anything to the left is considered good for the revolution. It's considered something that moves the revolution forward. Anything to the left. What you do not tolerate, what you do not accept, what you must mash into powder is anything from the right. Anybody mentioning anything about being slightly reasonable. I mean, remember where Joe Manchin and Kristen Sinema are? Please keep that in mind. They were United States senators. Why aren't they United States senators anymore? Because they didn't want to nuke the filibuster so Democrats could pack the Supreme Court and do all the evil things. Well, the Democrat Party promptly rose up and bounced those people from power, destroyed them. Joe Manchin just flat out quit. Everything to the left is tolerated. Nothing to the right. Now, no more politics for an hour. Now, we are going to go talk about Medal of Honor, and then we're going to talk history. You want to do some history with me tonight? Before we do that, I want to remind you of this. We're going to win. I don't know why I feel the need to tell you this right now, and I don't know why I'm so hopeful. I'm not telling you we're going to win the midterms or win the White House in 2028. Part of what's giving me this kind of confidence is I see us getting bolder and growing teeth. Yeah, I know we have a bunch of weenies in power right now. I got that. We're working on that. But we are getting bolder and we're growing teeth. And these people are tearing each other apart. And they're going to continue tearing each other apart. I mean, Democrats are now having to run on fraud.
1: My plan to transform our state government into a government that is innovative, effective, and accountable. On day one, I will begin a top to bottom audit of our state government. That audit will look at state agencies.
0: They are so exposed, they're having to mention audits and fraud. That's a good thing. Take heart, all right? No more politics for a bit. 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
6: U.S. Central Command says at least six Iranian vessels were destroyed after they opened fire on U.S. warships today in the Strait of Hormuz. CENTCOM leader Admiral Brad Cooper said they were Iranian small boats, and he added that he strongly advised Iran to steer clear of U.S. forces during Operation Project Freedom, so-called, the new effort U.S. forces launched to wrestle away control of the strait from Iran. An agent with the Secret Service opened fire on a man near the National Mall today, not too far from the White House. Secret Service Deputy Director Matthew Quinn says officers approached a suspicious individual that appeared to have a firearm. Quinn said the suspect ran away. He was shot by one of the officers after the suspect fired in the direction of Secret Service agents.
7: He's since been transported to the hospital.
6: The suspect's condition currently unknown. Tomorrow, primary day in Indiana and Ohio. Interest in Indiana's races grew after President Trump endorsed seven GOP primary challengers to Republican state senators who voted against last year's redistricting plan that would have probably led to an increase in Republicans in the U.S. House. Meanwhile, in the Buckeye State, Republicans will decide their candidate for the next governor to replace Mike DeWine. Three people are dead from a suspected hantavirus infection on a cruise ship in the Atlantic Ocean. Stuart Smith reports that health officials say another three people are being treated with hantavirus confirmed in at least one case.
8: They have told the estimated 150 passengers still on board to respect social distancing, wear masks, and avoid contact with other guests. The ship is currently off the coast of Cape Verde, an island chain off the west coast of Africa. But authorities there are not letting the passengers disembark, according to local media.
6: Hantavirus is spread by contact with rodents or their urine, droppings, and saliva, but not often via person-to-person contact. I'm Jim Root.
9: The Texas prison system is tracking a spike in the number of cases where drones are flying contraband into the arms of inmates. Director Bobby Lumpkin told lawmakers that these tiny aircrafts can be hard to track.
10: Several facilities were testing drone detection systems to identify and track unauthorized aerial activity.
9: He adds that the modified drones carry a payload of over 200 pounds, and the cartels use them to smuggle in both drugs and cell phones. A manhunt continues in West Texas for two suspects in a deadly shooting at an Amarillo house party. Police there say two teens were killed in the shooting early Saturday at an apartment complex on the city's south side during a party attended by youth and adults. Police say two people who were trying to get into the party opened fire with a rifle. A dozen were wounded, including a 17-year-old and a 16-year-old who both died. The two suspects are still at large. I'm Joe Morano.
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12: A quiet residential neighborhood erupts in chaos. Carmine Galante, the feared boss of the Bonanno crime family, lies dead, his cigar still clutched between his teeth.
13: Masked men walked into Joe and Mary's luncheonette in Brooklyn today and gunned down Carmine Galante, a man believed to be the most powerful mafia chieftain in the country.
12: The execution sent shockwaves through the criminal underworld and set the stage for one of the most pivotal criminal cases in New York City history. From the minds behind the acclaimed television series comes Law and Order: Criminal Justice System. 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
14: My father should have been a dead man.
12: For decades, the mafia had New York City in a stranglehold, with law enforcement seemingly powerless to intervene. But the murder of Carmine Galante marked the beginning of the end. Discover how a group of young prosecutors took on the mafia, and with the help of law enforcement, brought down its most powerful figures. I'm Anasika Nicolazzi, and from Wolf Entertainment and iHeart Podcasts, this is Law and Order: Criminal Justice System.
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0: It is the Jesse Kelly Show on a wonderful Monday. If you missed any part of the show, you can download it iHeart, Spotify, iTunes, back to the beginning of our little tale. In 1812, Napoleon launches an invasion of Russia, but we cannot start there because it would not make sense. So I struggled with this one on where exactly to begin. We're going to begin after Napoleon has been slapping around all of Europe. Napoleon is, like I said, he was this brilliant commander. He's coming into power at a time where Europe was experiencing all this upheaval. There was so much dissatisfaction throughout Europe with this king and that queen and this leadership. The people were really ready to get rid of all this stuff. Napoleon comes along. He's not only a brilliant military commander, he's promising people things like rights. Now, when I say that, I don't want to act like Napoleon was this tremendously benevolent dictator. That's not what I'm saying. But what I'm saying is he was selling something the other kings and queens, the old monarchs, were not selling. You are a citizen. You have rights. So he goes and he starts crushing all the armies that stand up against him in Europe. Russia, not an ally. Russia decides they want to get in on the action and they want to test their will against Napoleon. And that was a bad idea because Napoleon slapped the crap out of them too. All right. Well, now you got a problem. But Napoleon was one of these guys. He could be, after he defeated you, he could be pretty wonderful as far as the victor goes. Now, he had ulterior motives for this, but if Napoleon defeated you in battle, he didn't want you filleted alive with your skins hanging from the city walls like an Assyrian king. He was, of course, going to be in charge, but he just really wanted to bring you into the fold. So if he goes to war with you and your country, once he has whipped you on the battlefield, he's probably going to be pretty nice to you about many things. Let you keep this, you keep that. Of course, you're going to have to send troops when I tell you to send troops. And I'm going to tell you you're allowed to do this and not allowed to do that. So don't get me wrong. He's definitely going to be in charge, but it's not the end of the world. So there's this treaty. Don't worry about the nerdy details, remember. But in case you're curious, you can go look it up. It's called the Treaty of Tilsit. The Treaty of Tilsit, right? I'll explain it this way. The head of Russia, it was a czar. You know this, before the commies destroyed that country, Russia was ruled by kings that you would know as czars. Alexander is a king. He's a monarch, but we'll call him a czar. Tsar Alexander. Alexander, having been defeated, he has a meeting with Napoleon. I would love, there are all kinds of paintings of it. Obviously, there was no photographs at the time. I would love to have a picture, a video, to be a fly on the wall. One of those questions, what would you go look at in history if you had a time machine? This is one of those moments I wish I could have just sat in, because here's what they did. They met on a raft in a river. Now, believe me, it was quite nice. The food and wine were flowing. I'm sure it was all covered up. And the paintings I've seen were that it was covered up. I'm sure there are plenty of descriptions of it. But Napoleon sits down with the defeated Alexander and they spend all day together. Apparently, they embraced at the end. Like I said, the wine was flowing. The respect was flowing back and forth. Whether Napoleon's respect was genuine or not, I can't say that. I've read people who say it was. I've read people who said it was a big put on. But here's something you should understand, because this will probably apply many, many, many times during this little tale. Alexander looked up to Napoleon, and pretty much everyone else did too. Even the people who hated him, it was undeniable that the man knew how to command. The man was an amazing general. His men looked up to him. His generals looked up to him, foreign generals, foreign kings, even the ones who hated him and feared him, they all acknowledged, kind of a superstar. really a superstar? So Alexander's sitting there. Obviously, Napoleon can do with Alexander as he pleases, but he goes pretty easy on him. He did, however, insist on something you may have heard of before. Napoleon insisted that Alexander participate in what is known as the Continental System. Now, what does that mean, the Continental System? Well, Napoleon had this problem with Britain. Britain did not like Napoleon. Napoleon did not like Britain. Napoleon could not cross that English Channel to go beat up on the Brits because the British Navy at this time was by far the finest in the world. Napoleon's army would simply die on the high seas. Well, that's a problem. So what do you do if you can't cross the water and go get them? Now, at this time, they can't cross the water and come get you, but you can't go get them. All right. There are many different ways to fight a war, not just bombs, bullets, and swords. Napoleon decides, okay, I'll starve them to death. Essentially, he puts in a system, the Continental System. He's conquered Europe, beaten up on Russia, and he's now told them all, no more buying anything from Britain. No more selling anything to Britain. Britain is cut off. They are persona non grata. That led to problems. Hang on. 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
3: U.S. Central Command says the U.S. and Iran traded fire in the Strait of Hormuz today. It comes as U.S. forces launched Project Freedom to wrestle away control of the strait from Iran. President Trump's now saying that seven Iranian ships that Admiral Brad Cooper calls small ships were destroyed. President Trump says small businesses are vital to the U.S. He held a summit for small business at the White House this afternoon. He called small businesses the lifeblood of the American economy.
4: 36 million small businesses who create 40% of all economic activity in the United States.
3: Trump added provisions from his big, beautiful bill, including no tax on tips and overtime, helped small businesses grow. The Secret Service says law enforcement shot an armed individual not far from the White House. It happened near the Washington Monument, about a mile from the White House. The Secret Service says the condition of the person shot is currently unknown. I'm Jim Roop.
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13: Hey, this is Jamie Loftus. And this is my new weekly show, 16th Minute of Fame. 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Who were they? What made them so notorious? How did the internet, or sometimes the algorithm, choose them? And what does a person do when they're suddenly confronted with more attention than the human psyche can handle? Take The Dress, a story that went uber viral in early 2015 in spite of being, well, kind of a boring optical illusion. A mother of the bride in Scotland took a picture of a dress she was thinking about wearing to her daughter's wedding. But she saw the dress as blue with black lace, and her daughter saw it as white with gold lace. One BuzzFeed post later, every single person on the internet was talking about the dress. But to me, The Dress is a story about the last couple of months when the internet was still sort of fun. It was shortly before the stories that spread across the internet stopped being driven by exploited millennials with useless arts degrees and started being decided by algorithms hell-bent on growing internet usership at all costs. 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

0: to their own people. Remember when I was talking about Trump and Iran before it began, and I said he has to sell it. He's got to sell it. People have to buy in. He's got to sell it. That rubbed a lot of people the wrong way, but that's the same with every leader ever. When you are going to march your country off to war, there will be trouble on the home front because wars are tough and expensive and tragic and all these things. You have to get the people to buy in. Napoleon wants to go to war with Russia because they're not obeying his demands. Russia wants to go to war with Napoleon because his demands are ridiculous and they're collapsing the economy. Neither man wants to look like the aggressor. They're all trying to play the he started it game. They are spying on each other relentlessly. And so each side knows preparations are coming. Now, pause for a second. We always have the benefit of hindsight. All human beings do. I do. You do. And we can sit here in the year 2026 and we can look back and we can say, wait a minute. Peter the Great invaded Russia and just got wiped out. Napoleon invades Russia, gets wiped out. Hitler invades Russia and gets wiped out. These, don't they learn? Pause for a second. By the time Napoleon is gearing up, there was obviously Peter, who didn't fare so well in Russia, but Napoleon only has that example. Now, combine that with this. Napoleon has spent his entire military career doing things people told him he could not do. Doing things people told him weren't possible. You can't defeat that army. You can't do this. You can't accomplish that. And Napoleon, because he was a freaking genius, accomplished it every single time. Napoleon had many, many advisors. He had many great men around him and scumbags around him too, like all leaders do. He had many, many advisors around him telling him, hey, we can't invade Russia, man. You can't physically invade Russia. It's too big. The climate is too bad. It's too poor, which we're going to get to in a little bit. That's a big part of this story. It's too poor. It's just the land isn't fertile enough. We can't go in there. But Napoleon had other men around him who thought Napoleon could walk on water. And at this point in time, look, again, with the benefit of hindsight, we can see differently. But at this point in time, it's a pretty justifiable thing to think that Napoleon can pull off anything. If Napoleon said he was going to walk on water, you had every reason to believe he might be walking on water soon because that's what he did. So Napoleon says, no, we're going to go to war. We're going to go to war. Now we come to a strategic problem. And many people have argued whether this doomed him or not. But the strategic problem was this for Napoleon. He wanted to go to war with Russia. He wanted to defeat Russia. He did not want to completely annihilate Russia or the Russians or the Tsar even. He wanted to whip them and then bring them back into the fold. War is very difficult no matter what. Going to war halfway has proven to be impossible time and time and time again. We'll be back.
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0: Good news. 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
10: Seven Iranian vessels were destroyed after they opened fire on U.S. warships today in the Strait of Hormuz. NBC's Alice Barr reports the U.S. began escorting commercial ships through the strait today.
11: The president calling it Project Freedom, and overnight, U.S. Central Command said 15,000 American service members will help, using more than 100 land and sea-based aircraft.
10: U.S. Central Command Leader Admiral Brad Cooper says Iranian boats destroyed by the U.S. were small boats. President Trump told Fox News today that if Iran targets U.S. ships in the Strait of Hormuz, they will be, quote, blown off the face of the earth, end quote. The Secret Service is investigating a shooting not far from the White House. The agency says an individual was shot by one of its officers. The suspect's condition is unclear, however. Reports say the suspect was armed. It happened near the Washington Monument, about a mile from the White House. A bystander was hurt, suffering non-life-threatening injuries. Reports go on to say President Trump's schedule was uninterrupted. JetBlue is expanding its service after Spirit Airlines ceased to operate. JetBlue is increasing their Fort Lauderdale-Hollywood International Airport flight schedule. JetBlue's expansion includes nonstop service destinations from Fort Lauderdale, including Baltimore, Charlotte, Columbus, Indianapolis, Nashville, Detroit, Houston, and Chicago. Florida's new congressional map is being signed off on by Governor Ron DeSantis. The new map could net Republicans up to 4 House seats come this November. While the new House map is being signed into law, it doesn't mean the process is over at all, as Democrats are already signaling they're ready to challenge the lines. The Washington State Supreme Court has ruled against a group trying to get voters to decide the millionaire's tax. The tax was approved by the legislature and the group Let's Go Washington trying to get it on the ballot. The 9.9% tax takes effect in 2028. I'm Jim Rue.
12: The Texas prison system is tracking a spike in the number of cases where drones are flying contraband into the arms of inmates. Director Bobby Lumpkin told lawmakers that these tiny aircrafts can be hard to track.
13: Several facilities were testing drone detection systems to identify and track unauthorized aerial activity.
12: He adds that the modified drones carry a payload of over 200 pounds, and the cartels use them to smuggle in both drugs and cell phones. A manhunt continues in West Texas for two suspects in a deadly shooting at an Amarillo house party. Police there say two teens were killed in the shooting early Saturday at an apartment complex on the city's south side during a party attended by youth and adults. Police say two people who were trying to get into the party opened fire with a rifle. A dozen were wounded, including a 17-year-old and a 16-year-old who both died. The two suspects are still at large. I'm Joe Morano.
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15: Just before midnight on Saturday, February 19th, 2005, Danielle Imbo and her friend Richard Patron left a crowded Philadelphia bar. 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
15: Those same questions frustrated law enforcement. 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
23: 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Rudy Giuliani hospitalized.
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0: It is the Jesse Kelly Show, reminding you you can email the show your love, your hate, your death threats, jesse@jessekellyshow.com. Of course, hour two tomorrow will be hit. More history. We'll continue our little tale. For now, let's do some of these emails. I thought this one was really precious and it was long, but I'm going to read the whole freaking thing because I thought it was awesome. The subject of this one is God and goodbyes. Jesse, yesterday I listened to Friday's show when you recounted the day before your father passed, and I immediately thought of my stepson who passed away at the age of 27. At the time of his death, he was living on the streets in an area about 30 minutes from where my wife and I lived. He lived on the streets for several years, and we did not have a reliable way to contact him. The last couple of years, we would only hear from him when he had access to a phone, which wasn't very often. My wife was left with driving around the area in hope of spotting him. I don't recall a single instance when she was able to find him, and this was always very difficult for her. My goodness, yeah, it would be. My wife was in the city near the area where she knew he was, and as she had done countless times before, she did a quick search for him. On this day, she actually found him and spent approximately 4 hours with him before returning home. The very next day, we learned he had been struck by a train and killed. I told my wife about your last day with your father. We both cried, in part because of the loss of her son, but also because we see that as proof of God's love for us. We miss him, and I know you miss your father, but God is good all the time, brother. Apologies for the long email. Really wanted you to know what you said blessed me and my wife. Isn't that awesome? That's really cool. That's really cool. And blessings to you and your wife. That's tough. That's tough. Life sucks sometimes. Jesse. Oh, this guy says, hey, daddy. Always mad at me about something. So when we get through the midterms and don't lose power, will you admit you are wrong? I'm tired of your dooming. Sure. Are you gonna? I bet you won't. I bet. Hey, Chris, you know what? I want you to save this email. No, I do. I want you to save this email because if things continue to go the way I think they're going to go, I want to know if we hear from this guy. That's what I want to know. Oh, I'm going to reach out. No, we are going to reach out. If I don't hear from him the day after, I want you sending an email every day. I want to hear from him. You see, what you want is mommy radio. You want me to tell you everything's great. Everything's not great. Everything electorally, as of this moment, points to a disaster. I'm not saying a disaster is inevitable, but right now, we are in some trouble. You want me to tell you everything's great. I can't do that. I'm not your mom. All right? Mommy, you'll pick you up, powder your butt. I'm not your mom. Menu whisper. We are traveling and we came across Buc-ee's. 2 days ago, I saw your post on X about the Texas cheesesteak burrito. Incredible. Thank you for that info. Listen, you've never had it, Chris? Are you kidding me? Oh, Chris. All right. So here in Texas, there is a gas station chain called Buc-ee's. I know every state has its own kind of big gas station chain. And I like them all. You know, I've been to all of them. The Sheetz, the Quick Trip, I love them. I'm a gas station man. What I'm about to say, believe me, is not me being a Texas resident now, an ugly Texan. And it is not supposed to be taken as an insult to you and whatever gas station chain you happen to love. Wawa, all of them. I like them all. There is nothing like a Buc-ee's. Nothing. Honestly, you can go in there and get a tackle box. You can go get a smoker. Your wife can get a china set. It is an experience. This includes the food, which they make fresh in-house. They'll be pulling brisket off the smoker in front of you and slicing it up. They make their own beef jerky in-house. They're the whole pastry shop. Buc-ee's is different. They pay their employees incredible. I think they start at $15 an hour. Do I have that right? It's more? Chris thinks it's more. Okay. They pay their employees well. Everybody is polite. Everybody is professional. The bathrooms are enormous and immaculate. You know how much I despise public restrooms? You know me. I despise public restrooms. I swear, I don't think I've ever had an odor in a Buc-ee's bathroom. They're cleaning it all day, every single day. You've never seen anything like it. Now, they have a little special section, which Jewish producer Chris apparently has not seen. It's usually backed by the pastries, but I can't tell you because every Buc-ee's can be a little bit different. They have Texas cheesesteak burritos. It's exactly what it sounds like. I won't insult your intelligence. They put some kind of chipotle mayo in it too. Chris, and it is cheesy and gooey. And the tortilla, I'm almost positive they make the tortillas in-house too. It's so fresh. What, Chris? Chris said he's worried about the ratio. He's worried about the bread. The tortilla is the perfect size, and it's gooey, Chris, because it's been wrapped in foil, so it's just sitting there steaming. It's perfect. It's perfect. There you go. That's what you get in the Buc-ee's. All right. Let's make fun of Randy Weingarten. I need that in my life. Hang on. Right now, the voices in our culture are loud, but the truth is often silent. And today, Preborn needs you to help speak that truth. Women facing unplanned pregnancies are often pressured to act quickly before they have time to pause, breathe, or hear the truth about life, dignity, and hope. At Preborn Network Clinics, a woman is welcomed with compassion and given a free ultrasound. 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
2: Seven Iranian vessels were destroyed after they opened fire on U.S. warships today in the Strait of Hormuz. U.S. Central Command leader Admiral Brad Cooper says they were Iranian small boats. President Trump told Fox News today that if Iran targets U.S. ships in the Strait, they will be, quote, blown off the face of the earth, end quote. The Secret Service says one of its officers was involved in a shooting not far from the White House. The agency says a suspect was shot, their condition currently unclear. Reports say the suspect was armed, and it happened near the Washington Monument, about a mile away from the White House. Did not affect the president's schedule, though. JetBlue is expanding its service after Spirit Airlines ceased to operate. JetBlue increasing their Fort Lauderdale-Hollywood International Airport schedule. JetBlue's expansion includes nonstop service destinations from Fort Lauderdale, including Baltimore, Charlotte, Columbus, Indianapolis, Nashville, Detroit, Houston, and Chicago. I'm Jim Roop.
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5: The collapse of Spirit Airlines still affecting thousands of employees and travelers. Kathy Park reports the discount carrier announced it has canceled all flights and is going out of business after failing to reach a deal for a government bailout.
6: The airline told travelers not to go to the airport, saying card payers will receive a refund, but offering no options for rebooking, instead directing people to a website for next steps.
5: Katie Nastro of the travel website going.com says the absence of Spirit will decrease competition and cost travelers.
7: We saw ticket prices on average roughly 14% lower because Spirit was an option.
5: Transportation Secretary Sean Duffy is pointing fingers toward the Biden administration after the shutdown.
8: Duffy spoke on ABC's This Week. Spirit tried to merge with JetBlue. The Joe Biden, Pete Buttigieg administration and DOJ tanked that deal. Immediately after that, they filed for bankruptcy. They were having financial problems. They filed for bankruptcy again last year. They were bleeding money.
9: Duffy said he's proud of other airlines stepping in to help Spirit customers who need to rebook travel. He also said Spirit employees now have special access to apply for jobs with other American airlines. The discount carrier announced on Saturday it was canceling all flights and going out of business. I'm Tammy Trujillo.
5: And GameStop is offering to buy eBay. The video game retailer made the unsolicited offer, suggesting $125 per share for the online marketplace. Shares of eBay surged more than 13% in after-hours trading following the Sunday offer. And another new report saying over 3 million people have lost federal food aid after new government rules were enacted last year. Scott Carr with details.
10: The Wall Street Journal reports enrollment in the Supplemental Nutrition Assistance, or SNAP, program has decreased by nearly 3.5 million people since stricter eligibility requirements were put in place last summer. One of the largest decreases was in Arizona, where the number of SNAP recipients has fallen by roughly 50%.
5: I'm Monica Nelson with your consumer and business news.
11: Hey there, I'm Jason Alexander, and this is my dear friend, Peter Tilden.
12: Hey, Jay. By the way, the script says best friend.
11: Yes, it does, Peter. Anyway, Peter and I met over 25 years ago and became really good friends.
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11: Mm-hmm, because we had two things in common. Number one, we like to argue about everything. Driving, food, music.
12: No, we don't. And number two, when things annoy us or they perplex us or just don't seem to make any sense, whether it's something in the news or in our personal lives, we go, really, no, really.
11: And then we have to find answers.
12: 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It's about finding the answers to all the things that make us go, really, no, really. Jerry Seinfeld wondered why they refused to make the stall door go all the way to the floor in a public bathroom, but he didn't get an answer. We did, by reaching out to an expert.
11: And talking dogs, really? No, really? We spoke to the pet parent of a dog who's become a social media star to find out if pressing buttons on a soundboard with a paw or a nose is truly communicating, or are they just showing off?
12: Competitive eaters, they don't chew during competitions. How about that?
11: Really? No, really?
12: That's what we heard. So we spoke to some of the biggest champions of the hot dog eats hot dog world of competitive eating to get the answer. And those are just a few of the things we'll explore on the Really Know Really podcast with Jason Alexander and Peter Tobins.
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0: Stephen Miller.
1: What we found since President Trump came into office is that the Democrats have set up a system to funnel hundreds of billions and ultimately trillions of dollars to migrants that are in our country, oftentimes from places like Somalia. So as an example, ICE recently asked a group of illegal immigrants that were in detention whether or not they were receiving Medicaid. Half of them raised their hands and volunteered that they were on Medicaid.
0: Now, part of my frustration is I think the Trump administration is doing awesome things, especially when it comes to fraud. And think about this. All the people out there hurting, and maybe you're one of them, can't afford things, can't make ends meet, can't get a good job. What if the news stories you got every single night were Trump finds more fraud, Trump finds more fraud, Democrats busted again, fraud? What if every single night you were hearing over and over and over again, Democrats are stealing from me and Trump is stopping it? What if that was the theme heading into the midterm election? You are not making ends meet. You can't find a job. Democrats are stealing your money, which is true, and Trump is trying to stop it, which is also true. What if that was the theme heading into the election? But of course it's not. It's this.
2: The energy effect and energy prices from the Iran conflict is already by some measures as big or larger than when Russia invaded Ukraine. So it's already having a big effect, and we're seeing it. You mentioned the PCE data. We're already seeing it in the inflation numbers here at home. I talked to the CEO of a global company headquartered in Minnesota that has supply chains all around the world just last week, and they have estimated that even if the Strait reopened today, it would probably take 6 months for their supply chains to return to something like normal.
0: I want our messaging now to be about the wonderful successes we are seeing, and we are seeing them. But that messaging, the great things Trump is doing, it is getting drowned out. Now, as far as your question goes, does it seem like he's throwing the midterms? Look, I think if he had to do Iran over again, he would have waited. Remember, we know the story behind it. Netanyahu told Trump, basically, it's going to be fast and easy. Chairman of the Joint Chiefs said, no, it's not. Marco Rubio said, no, it's not. J.D. Vance said, no, it's not. And Trump went anyway. Now every day it's energy prices and gas prices and people are mad and we're losing independence. And I want our messaging leading up to the midterms to be Democrats are dirty thieves and we're stopping it. And that is true. But that messaging is never going to get through when people are paying $4.50 a gallon for gas. It's not. It sucks. Whatever. Let's move on. Do some other stuff. I want to talk about young women really quickly moving to the left. Before we do that, I want to talk to you about, you have a business? 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
10: The Metropolitan Museum of Art in New York City rolling out the red carpet for the Met Gala. Celebrities following the Fashion is Art dress code, the theme costume art. This year's gala co-chaired by Beyonce, making her return to the event for the first time in a decade, along with Venus Williams, Nicole Kidman, and Anna Wintour. Gracie Abrams has a new song. She made the announcement on Instagram, revealing the track is called Hit the Wall. In the caption, she said, it'll be available everywhere May 15th, 5 p.m. Pacific Standard Time. Post Malone announcing he's canceling the first few weeks of his upcoming tour with Jelly Roll. The singer taking to Instagram saying he checked his schedule following Stagecoach and realized the timing wasn't going to work. Post Malone said he promised new tracks but hasn't had the time to finish them before the tour begins. He said the tour will be pushed back about 3 weeks so he can finish the project and apologize to fans who had tickets. Angel. The Rolling Stones seemingly teasing new music, taking to Instagram, the band sharing a 13-second video that starts with a crumpled up piece of paper that opens up to reveal their logo. Paper is then ripped to reveal a new version of the logo. The video is soundtracked by what seems to be a snippet of a new song. The Rolling Stones website further teases fans with a series of videos that appear to be surveillance clips of them in studio. That's entertainment. I'm Jennifer Pulsoni.
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4: At least seven Iranian small boats were destroyed after they opened fire on U.S. warships today in the Strait of Hormuz. U.S. Central Command leader Admiral Brad Cooper says he, quote, strongly advised, end quote, Iran to steer clear of U.S. forces during what's being called Operation Project Freedom. It's the new effort U.S. forces are launching to wrestle away control of the strait from Iran. The Secret Service is investigating a shooting involving one of its officers not far from the White House today. Secret Service Deputy Director Matthew Quinn says officers approached a suspicious individual that appeared to have a firearm.
5: Upon making contact, that individual fled briefly on foot, withdrew a firearm, and fired in the direction of our agents and officers. They returned fire and engaged. That individual was hit.
4: The suspect's condition currently unknown. It happened near the Washington Monument, a mile away from the White House. A bystander suffered a non-life-threatening gunshot wound in the incident. Reports say President Trump's schedule was uninterrupted as he spoke at a small business forum in the East Room today. Voters in Indiana and Ohio will head to the polls tomorrow for several primary races. Interest in Indiana's races grew after President Trump endorsed seven GOP primary challengers to Republican state senators who voted against last year's redistricting plan that would have probably led to an increase in Republicans in the U.S. House. Meanwhile, in the Buckeye state, Republicans will decide their candidate for the next governor to replace Mike DeWine. The cruise ship at the center of a deadly hantavirus outbreak is being blocked from docking. 149 people remain on board, with two being seriously ill, three suspected to have died. According to reports from Reuters, Cape Verde says it decided not to let the boat dock at the port as a precautionary measure. I'm Jim Roop.
6: The Texas prison system is tracking a spike in the number of cases where drones are flying contraband into the arms of inmates. Director Bobby Lumpkin told lawmakers that these tiny aircrafts can be hard to track.
7: Several facilities were testing drone detection systems to identify and track unauthorized aerial activity.
6: He adds that the modified drones carry a payload of over 200 pounds, and the cartels use them to smuggle in both drugs and cell phones. A manhunt continues in West Texas for two suspects in a deadly shooting at an Amarillo house party. Police there say two teens were killed in the shooting early Saturday at an apartment complex on the city's south side during a party attended by youth and adults. Police say two people who were trying to get into the party opened fire with a rifle. A dozen were wounded, including a 17-year-old and a 16-year-old who both died. The two suspects are still at large. I'm Joe Morano.
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10: 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Closer than I ever thought I would. 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Or something darker? 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This is American Jihadi.
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1: In this hour, we're going to take your calls with Jim Segala as we talk about the Skinwalker Ranch and the Blind Frog Ranch and other strange paranormal stories on Coast to Coast AM. 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
1: Welcome back, George Norrie, along with Dr. Jim Segala. Jim, did you ever have any regrets going out to these places?
4: No, not really. I know other people have. They've gone to these places like Skinwalker, and they've come back, and they've had family issues where they would one of their family members might contract a very, you know, strange autoimmune disease that is basically something that's not in their genealogy, and they basically blame it on, you know, being in that area. I haven't had anything like that happen to me personally, but I know a lot of people that have done that. In fact, it was so prevalent that they actually coined a term for it, and they called it a hitchhiker syndrome, where people would go there, they would spend some time on the ranch, and then they, you know, very strange things would happen to themselves and their family as they came back.
1: Are these like attachments?
4: It's almost like something attached to them, but more of like an energy would attach to them. It's not something that it was physically there, but when they do come home, you could tell that the people that they were, you know, associating with, you know, maybe friends and relatives and family members, would start having personality changes. They would start, you know, having things happened to them that were very strange. They would have things happen in the house that were very strange. And this, you know, this is something that you hear a few times and it's like, oh, okay, that's interesting. But you start hearing it over and over again, and then you start documenting it, and you start seeing that there's a real statistical significance to what these people are actually having.
1: Have you come up with any conclusions for yourself on what you think is going on there?
4: So a little bit. I mean, as a scientist, what you don't want, never want to do is you want to jump to a conclusion, but you can actually start seeing some of the data pointing to something. What is very apparent is that whatever these people are having, these, you know, the 50% of the population that are having these experiences are definitely having something that is being brought onto them from some external vector, some external source. So that's one of the things that was very clear to me, you know, early on in the data, is that these people were not making this stuff up. They were actually happening. Things were actually happening to them from the outside, you know, some, either some energy or some, you know, some external vector that actually caused these things to happen. They would, you know, get these lesions, or they would have the dermatological problems or things like that. And it was something from the outside. So that was the first thing that happened. The second thing that actually happened that was quite interesting is that you start seeing that these people were actually interacting with them with some kind of thing, and they were actually communicating with them. So it seems that whatever this phenomena is, it's actually attempted to communicate. So when people say, you know, I saw a UFO, or I saw an orb, or sort of something like that, and they said at the same time, I just felt like this information was coming in, you get, you know, as you see thousands of these people report this, you start saying, well, is this thing really just out there trying to communicate or trying to learn something or teach something? And that's kind of the indication that I got. So first of all, it is truly happening to these people. I mean, you can almost have a statistical significance that, you know, these people are actually having an experience that is not something they're making up in their head. And then second of all, whatever this is, this experience, this interaction they're having, is something that is cooperative, where they're receiving something or they're giving something to whatever this thing is that's communicating with them.
1: When you step over the property line, does everything else get back to normal?
4: Yeah, it actually does. I mean, it truly does. When you walk off of Skinwalker Ranch, it's like, oh man, you know, phew, I'm finally out. So when you drive away, you kind of look in your rearview mirror and say, wow, whatever that is, I left it behind. So it's very strange.
1: It's like they have a roadmap, right?
4: Yeah, so it's very, very pocketed energy fields that seems to end as soon as you get out. Actually, it's a little bit farther away from just the gate, so you have to actually travel a little bit farther just to get that. And then, of course, with Blind Frog, it's the same thing. You know, that whole area, you drive into it, you kind of get this very, you know, energetic feeling. And then as you go farther away, it's like, okay, it went away a little bit. So you go back to your hotel and say, all right, it's not here. But, you know, as soon as you get close in that area, there's a couple of ranches in that area that have a lot of this kind of stuff. You start feeling that right away, and then it goes away when you leave it.
1: How would you describe these two ranches to people who don't know what they are?
4: Well, so there are places in the world where it seems that there's a lot of very strange paranormal type of activities happening that people can't just put a rational description on. And it seems to be these hot spots that when you go there, you are just sitting in the middle of just this energy field that is actually creating all of these very strange occurrences. So when you say, you know, what is this place? It's almost like going to a, you know, a museum, a some type of a place that just all of a sudden it just all these strange things just occur around you and you have no explanation for. So it's almost like going to a playground where it's like there's always a surprise around the corner. And it's one of those kind of things that attracts a lot of people and a lot of civilizations over the years. So it's the kind of place that is very attractive for people to go in and investigate and be there and learn some things.
1: Let's go to the phones. West of the Rockies, Mark is with us in Roseville, California. Mark, go ahead.
5: Yeah, how's it going, George?
1: Good.
5: Jim, what they're dealing with is, I called them when I was a kid, the invisible forces. But I've seen every Skinwalker episode, and I came to the conclusion that this goes beyond. I also seen all the X-Files. This goes beyond. This is real, and this goes beyond the X-Files. What's anybody going to do that this is real?
4: Yeah, so I agree with you 100%. I mean, this is, I think we proved this thing on a scientific basis, you know, hard science that says, you know, this is real. Now it's time to go ahead and try to understand this. And I think that when the government does release this information to us and discloses this, what we're going to see is that they have evidence that this is real as well. And all the stigma is going to be released from this. And we're going to move on and say, okay, now we get it. It's here. Let's go figure out what it is.
1: Has there ever been a full probe scientific study out in these regions, Jim?
4: We conducted through HAL's research facility. Yeah, we've conducted fairly intense research in the area. We instrumented probably 36 people around the Uinta Basin, gave them devices, had them cataloging every single day, and we actually tracked them for 3 years. So we had a very intensive scientific investigation, and that's when we walked away and said, look, statistically speaking, we feel that there's a lot of things going on here that we can't explain, but we actually have a lot of good, solid data points to indicate that.
1: If you were to live on Skinwalker Ranch or the Blind Frog Ranch, which would it be?
4: Oh, Blind Frog, definitely. You feel good. I mean, you definitely feel good when you're on that property. It's like you want to go investigate, where on Skinwalker, you're always looking over your shoulder, trying to see what's, you know, looking at you, and it's kind of suspicious.
1: What would make you feel good on one place and not on another?
4: Well, it seems to have like an energy flow where actually in one area, you just walk there, and it's like walking into a room that, you know, full of happy people. It's just energetic. You go there and you just feel good. I mean, there are a lot of people that have had very, very profound experiences on those properties, but most of the time they walk away, or like they would go into a slight catatonic state where they would be disassociated for a little while. And then when they wake back up again, you know, they feel that they learned something, or they actually felt that something, actually they gained something. You know, as you go farther and farther down into the Uinta Basin, that basically turns into, like, you know, when they walk out of these trances or these disassociations, they kind of feel that they've been attacked, or they've actually had something happen to them.
1: Let's go to David in San Antonio, Texas. Welcome to the show, David. Go ahead.
6: Good evening, Dr. George.
1: Thank you.
6: So I've called the show a few times, and it's about, you know, what I've experienced here at my home, and after that, you know, in public and everything. So basically, I think I've discovered a new species, but it's a fossil. But the thing about it is that, you know, if I go on the internet right now, I mean, and look at groups that collect rocks and stuff like that, I see this same species in those specimens over and over and over, and I can prove it, I think, but it's so impossible that people really don't want to believe me. But the experiences and stuff that you're talking about people having, I've had that here at my house. And I've even documented some of it with videos and photos. And now, of course, I have the specimens.
1: And Are you seeing creatures, David?
6: No, it's the rocks, you know, to everybody else, and for the most part. But if I take them and I actually show somebody that's willing to be unbiased and look at them, like, you know, unbiased mind, and like the doctor said, you have to use a scientific method. You have to be able to prove over and over and over what you're seeing, or what you think you see, or what you found. And I think I could do that. And it doesn't even have to be like any of my stuff. You can go on the internet and search for the things that I mean, I like to point you out, like the coach. But I don't want to do too much coaching, because then you're biasing the opinion of the person. You're influencing that person, what they see or what they might see. They might get nervous. But, I mean, if you do it independently on the internet, it's searchable. And I can prove it that way. I don't even have to, you know, it's so. I've tried. But, I mean, you know, without getting into the personal experience stuff, even just trying to show the rocks, you know, what I see there and the patterns that repeat and repeat and repeat, the biological markers. I mean, I've basically become like an amateur scientist over this in the last 2.5 years.
1: Do these rocks move, David?
6: No. It's not like that. It's not hallucinations or anything like that. But I tell you this much. You can go out in your yard, George, if you have rocks, and pick out 3-4 rocks, and in 15 minutes, bring the rocks back in, take pictures, send submit them somewhere, and I could show you either the same rocks in my yard, or I can point out all the features that match in those rocks, and you can do an internet search over it.
1: Well, what do these rocks do, though?
6: Well, they have the ability to have holographic images. It's all over the internet now. It wasn't before. So basically, they call them stone effigies. I can't pronounce the word. You know, they think Indians carve these things. And there's faces and there's scenes. And they're there. Don't get me wrong. But they were not carved. They're just features of this organism. And this organism, when it's fossilized, it looks like a skull. I mean, it's older than people think. They used to be called dragon stones or serpent stones in ancient Europe. I guess the Vikings, the Celts, whoever.
1: Are they alive?
6: Spiritually they are. I would say that much, because they do have supernatural abilities. And I've been trying to explain that to people. That's not carved. The reason why you're seeing that, it's like almost like a memory in the stone itself, because the features of the stones, I mean, they're aquatic creatures, right? By the almost every one of them. I've never seen one that wasn't. And they're called coelophods. I've named them trinigmapods because they're enigmatic.
1: Let's bring David in for a second, and Jim also. David, thank you for the call. I appreciate that. That's weird. But Jim, what do you think of that?
4: Well, so I've had a lot of reports very similar to what they're talking about here. And what you have is that, and that's what I talk about, you treating the property or the land respectfully. When people have not done that and they've taken these objects and they've gone to caves and they've taken these objects and bringing it back and doing something with them, they end up, you know, having very horrible experiences, and they would, you know, they have go through some really negative times. And when they return it, that actually ended up putting back, when they put it back, they actually, it all went away and it returned to normal. So, you know, what you're saying is I 100% believe that, and have probably 100 different narratives that explain exactly what he was talking about. So I think that he's on the right track. And I love the whole idea of citizen science is getting involved in doing this. This is exactly what we need. You know, a lot of people say, oh, the government's going to solve all these problems for us. And personally, I don't think that's going to happen. I think it's up to us, the general public and the scientists out there that have the ability to do this, to go ahead and make these discoveries and come up with these, you know, these solutions that are going to help us get through this.
1: Did being in these places make you a different person?
4: I think it's very, very, very profound when you actually go to these places and you learn that you don't understand anymore what's the physicalness around you. And when you go and you see things happening that you can't explain, it definitely changes you significantly. And when you watch people change in front of you, that you would feel that it's a perfectly normal, rational person, and then they would go into some, you know, disassociation, or they would go into some catatonic state or something like that. I mean, it definitely, you look at that and say, wow, this is something that's really happening. So yeah, it changes you, and it makes you more aware of all the things that you don't know. I mean, all the things that there could be hundreds of things that happen to us that we just aren't aware of, that we take for granted, that is completely irrational if we really sat down and understood it.
1: When people go out to these locations, what do they generally say when they leave?
4: It depends on where you go. I mean, there's, like I said, they're all over the world. I mean, there's people that take trips and they do these sky watching and things like that. So when they're there, they're very excited. And I know right now we're doing a lot of what these call these CE5s and things like that. They're actually going to these places and trying to summon the phenomena, trying to interact with it. And it's very interesting to talk to them, you know, on the outside when they actually finish it and they put their narratives in and they talk about it. It's that they, you know, while they're there, they really felt connected. They actually feel that something was actually connected to them and they were communicating with it. And they really don't have a direct communication, but they feel that some information was passed in between them. And of course, when they walk away from this whole situation, you know, they feel that they lost this communication link and they actually leave it. So it kind of gives you a scientific data point to say, okay, you know, there actually is some physical connection that's going on between these people, whether their consciousness is being a link to something else, or, you know, some energy is coming from someplace that's actually giving them the ability to, you know, connect on a very, very large scale.
1: What has surprised you the most about these places?
4: Well, just the fact that you can go on these places and it actually changes you physically. You know, it not necessarily has to leave medical evidence, but it might, you know, actually be something where you feel better, or you go there and you might feel like very anxious or something like that, that you can walk on a property and just the property itself is going to change your physiology to make you feel different than when you walked in.
1: We're going to come back in just a moment with Jim Segala and take final phone calls with him as we talk about the Skinwalker Ranch and the Blind Frog Ranch on Coast to Coast AM.
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1: President Trump says the U.S. has, in his words, shot down seven small Iranian ships. Earlier today, U.S. Central Command leader Admiral Brad Cooper said the military destroyed several vessels that fired on U.S. warships in the Strait of Hormuz. The Secret Service is investigating a shooting involving one of its officers not too far from the White House. Secret Service Deputy Director Matthew Quinn says officers approached a suspicious individual who appeared to have a firearm. Quinn said the suspect ran. He was shot by one of his officers when the suspect turned and fired in the direction of those agents. JetBlue picking up where Spirit left off. JetBlue expanding its service after Spirit ceased to operate. JetBlue increasing their Fort Lauderdale-Hollywood International Airport flight schedule. JetBlue's expansion includes nonstop service destinations from Fort Lauderdale, including Baltimore, Charlotte, Columbus, Indianapolis, Nashville, Detroit, Houston, and Chicago. I'm Jim Roop.
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0: 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And as I've been saying, if you live in Canada now, you're eligible to be an insider, so take advantage of that. 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
2: And welcome back to Coast, George Norrie, Dr. Jim Segala, and we will take your calls this final half with him. Open lines start next hour. Jim, did you feel different after you left these locations? Did physically anything change?
3: Well, you feel different because when you go on these properties, you actually start feeling different than when you walked on. And then what you find is that as you leave these properties, you go back to what you were feeling before. So, like, for instance, when you walk onto Blind Frog Ranch, it's definitely, I mean, everybody reports this, basically, that I've ever talked to, is that you start feeling very euphoric. You feel good. And then as you leave the property and get farther away, that'll dissipate. So, yeah, you definitely feel that there's this energy when you get on that property. It's not just that property. There's a lot of other properties throughout the United States that had that same type of feeling. There's places in Arizona, there's places in Nevada that all have that type of thing, like Thunderstrike. It's all those kind of ranches that really, just as soon as you walk out on there, you feel different. And then when you walk away, you're actually feeling, you know, what you have returned back to what you were beforehand.
2: Are they on energy lines, ley lines, or anything like that?
3: Well, we kind of show that one of the things that we did into Basin is that we outfitted 36 people with different devices, and, you know, they were doing these narratives on a day-to-day basis. And what you find is that these people would report this very interesting cascade of energy as the time went on. So, like, you'd look at the data that's coming from these devices, and you'd find out that, you know, maybe one of the devices would report something going on, and then... like 10 miles away, another device would fire and it would happen, and another device would fire. So it almost looks like you get this energy, that flow that starts from one area and just keeps going and propagating down through this area. And it travels fairly slow. It's not something that's super fast, but it does affect these things. And people would have these experiences on the line as it goes down. So it almost looks like there's this line starting up in the basin area all the way up in where you have all the mountains, and it comes down through Blind Frog, through other ranches, and then, you know, down through Skinwalker Ranch. So it looks like there's this, like, almost this river of energy that flows through that area. And it's, of course, you know, the higher up you are, I think the more positive it is. The lower you are, the more negative it gets.
2: Back to the calls. Joe in Monterey, California is with us. Welcome to the program. Hi, Joe.
4: Thank you for taking my call, George.
2: Sure thing.
4: Just to let people know that if they know where these ley lines are, their major ley lines and their minor ley lines, and when they cross, they create a vortex. And there could be a double major vortex. But they don't, these higher intelligence, and I don't like to use the word higher, more advanced intelligence, they have technology and they're interdimensional, so they have the upper hand. And they can be anywhere where they want to be. And they could be standing right next to you, and you wouldn't feel them. Or maybe if you're sensitive, you will. Now, I've been attacked many times. And as far as injuries are concerned, they can be very profound. People have been known to be pushed by these entities. But the technology is what you have to worry about. These are not demons as such, because demons don't use technology, but they are demonic. We call them demonic. And they have technology that can be more powerful than higher beings that may, like angels and stuff. They have a hard time with them. What I can say is that if you develop yourself spiritually, you'll be more prone to these experiences. Whatever you do, what you put in your mind radiates, and they will see it or hear it. And you don't want to be on a list for them to come by. Oh, when you're in town, look up this person. No, if you're on a list, they make sure that you are repressed. And as far as a shield around the Earth, there's definitely a an energetic shield that sometimes holds us down in consciousness. But if you're in a group and if you do a spiritual chant or something, you can open up a like a hole in this this shield. And if you can travel, you could find yourself beyond their control. Thank you, George, for taking my call.
2: Want to react to some of that, Jim?
3: Yeah, I completely agree with that. I think that there is definitely these areas where you do get these. It's almost like this constructive and destructive type of interactions between some more flows. I mean, so and that's very possible why all these people have migrated to those areas. I mean, the Aztecs and, you know, other civilizations have gone there. It's because you get to this point where, you know, you feel these very, very strong feelings and you feel euphoric, you feel good. And as you move farther away, you get into the negative stuff and these ley lines that never truly have been proven scientifically to any great extent, but it's very obvious these things are following some type of pattern or some type of flow. So it's actually pretty obvious that there's something going on where you have this flow of energy that's going from place to place.
2: Did anything surprise you when you went out to these areas?
3: I think that was the most important thing that surprised me, is when you walk into these properties and you look at these, you go into these areas, that you can change behavior, you can change personality traits. You can actually start, like if you went into Skinwalker Ranch, you can actually get these physical changes to your body. You would get these lesions, or you would get these fibrosis that developed, or you know, sometimes you'd get these interesting autoimmune type of diseases that actually come and go very quickly. It does not like they linger very long. So, you know, that's the kind of surprising thing, is you go into these areas and it actually can affect your body.
2: Next up, let's go to Mike in Fairbanks, Alaska. Welcome to the show, Michael. Go ahead.
5: Hello, George and Dr. Segala. Thank you for hosting Open Line Friday, George. Our family's favorite night. We have a lot of family members are listening to you guys right now. Thank you so much. Dr. Segala, ancient legends say the Aztecs left a lake-based northern paradise in Utah called the Island of Aztlan. Starting in 500 BC, they left for Mexica, with the A on the end, Mexica. They left behind in high-walled canyons like Barrier Canyon, petroglyphs of snakes with four rattles, Inca knotted rope symbols, and figures dividing time, same as they found on the Aztec calendar down in South America. But I believe the Blind Frog Ranch, I've been researching that since the very first show. It's one of the most interesting shows on TV, and I actually think that the Aztecs were there. But I want to know, Doctor, what went on with the buried cylinder in front of the shack, in front of the office that Chad found? And who were the people that pulled up in the car? I mean, I have so many questions. What about the clown-faced body Dwayne found at the East Gate? What about the load count and the radiation scintillator going off down in the tunnel? But I've asked enough and talked enough, but thank you very much, and I'll take your answers off here.
3: Yeah, so to answer your question, so as far as I was, you know, as far as the cylinders goes, we didn't know who those people were that they filmed. We never actually figured it out, but we figured out that they're actually reading something. Whatever the thing was actually, we put some same equipment in that hole, and we did read some anomalies. We read this very strange circular pattern that developed on one of our sensors, or multiple sensors. So they probably had some inside information that allowed them to say, look, we know there's some stuff here. We want to go in there and read it. They went, they buried something, they took their readings, and they left. So we actually proved that. In fact, this season, I guess in a couple of months from now, that I'll be on an episode where we actually found some very strange vortexes on the property that we actually read with equipment. It was very, very strange. I mean, so you go on there, and every time you go on there, and, you know, Dwayne invites me out to do experiments and stuff like that, you walk out of there and says, oh, my God, I don't, how could this possibly be true? So it's always a big surprise when you find these crazy things that are happening on these properties. And, you know, scientifically, you look at this thing and you just don't have anything to explain it. And you have to really pull out all the stops and try to, you know, rationalize these things. So it's an intriguing area. It's, you know, if anybody has the opportunity to go there and visit there, it's just absolutely amazing.
2: It's a magnificent universe, is it not, Jim?
3: It all over the world. I mean, it's just surprising what these people are finding. And now, because of social media, we're starting to hear more and more about it. And, you know, with the tools that we have, we can actually tell whether or not this is something that is, you know, being made up, or this is actually something earnestly being happening to people. So this is just a really good time to be around investigating this.
2: Next up, Jeremy in North Dakota. Hello, Jeremy.
6: Hello, George and Jim. I have kind of an odd question. Over 22 years ago, I was in a nearly fatal auto accident. I was in a coma for 2.5 months. When I woke from the coma, I have a severe traumatic brain injury. Is it possible that me visiting one of these ranches would have influence on me regaining my walking balance?
2: Well, you'd want to try the blind frog, would you not, Jim?
3: Yeah, absolutely. Yeah. So there's people that go on that property and they walk away with their ailments actually dissipated. And it's just amazing to watch, because they'll go in there and all of a sudden, like, you know, not to get too deep into this, but, you know, actually Dwayne goes on there and, you know, he's got some issues that when he goes on the properties, it dissipates it significantly. But just to give you an idea of what we're finding through the data that we collect through our study cohort, is that people that do have these injuries, these large brain traumas and things like that, at the end of it, when they're healed, they actually are more receptive to experiencing, and they see more crafts. They'll see more of this strange phenomena because their brain has been reset a little bit, and they actually will accept a lot of these things. Where, you know, normally we've been taught for our whole lives to rationalize things and think, you know, we have to believe things and stuff like that. But when you get these traumatic injuries to your brain, it kind of resets it a little bit, and all those filters go away, or some of those filters go away. And now people, you know, after they have these, you know, these brain injuries, they're more receptive and they experience things and they start seeing things more and stuff like that. So, you know, it's unfortunate that you've had this accident, but I think you probably walked away more in tune to the phenomena that is around us.
2: Let's go to Glenn in California, west of the Rockies. Okay, Glenn, go ahead, sir.
7: Thank you. I really enjoy this conversation you're having.
2: Thank you.
7: I lived a year of my life about 700 meters from the DMZ in Vietnam, right next to Laos. There were 4 hot LZs up there, and I was moved around to 3 of them. Charlie 2 made the front papers. We lost 60 guys in 3 hours. And Alpha 4, that was Contien. And let me say this. I was having a conversation with a door gunner, and he was a little spooked out because he said sometimes when he was burning some of the guys up down on the ground, they were shooting back at them. Later that night, they had little lights following the helicopter around. And I said, well, I'm glad you brought that up, because I just didn't want to tell anybody. Be it when some of our guys died or when I shot some of the people, the pieces, or some of the other guys in the fighting we were doing, I don't want to get into it too much, that I would, when the guy fell down and screamed, sometimes at night, you could see a light move out of him. There also, when I was on Charlie 1, there was supposed to be a mass grave behind Charlie 1. It was about 5 clicks from the DMZ and still pretty close to Laos. We were all north of Quezon. And it was nothing to see orbs come up out of the ground from time to time. Well, I came back, and there was other stuff that went on. Here's what I'm going to say next is, I've come to believe your brain's a biological electromagnet. It holds your presence in you. If a rocket landed between your legs and it went off and you were atomized, one time my group and me, we stayed awake 3 days and 3 nights, my 8-man team. If you nodded off, you were gone. And if your body disintegrated, there would be an energy still there. And the ancient pictures show a light around someone's head. They called it an aura. Well, that light moves out of the flesh. Skinwalker Ranch was created by the assassination of a bunch of Indians which were lined up on that precipice. And it was not only just a medicine man, but there's what is called a bruja.
2: 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Jim, we're out of time. I want to thank you for being on the program. Come back again. Dr. Jim Segala talking about Skinwalker Ranch and the Blind Frog Ranch. Up next, open lines on Coast to Coast AM.
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6: President Trump says the U.S. has shot down seven small Iranian ships. U.S. Central Command leader Admiral Brad Cooper says the military destroyed several vessels that fired on U.S. warships in the Strait of Hormuz. He added that he strongly advised Iran to steer clear of U.S. forces during Project Freedom, the new effort the U.S. launched to wrestle away control of the strait from Iran. Cooper says the U.S. has cleared an effective pathway through Iran's mines for commercial ships to travel. The Secret Service is investigating a shooting involving one of its officers not far from the White House. Secret Service Deputy Director Matthew Quinn says officers approached a suspicious individual who appeared to have a firearm.
7: Upon making contact, that individual fled briefly on foot, withdrew a firearm, and fired in the direction of our agents and officers. They returned fire and engaged. That individual was hit.
6: The suspect's condition is currently unknown. This happened near the Washington Monument, a mile away from the White House. A bystander suffered a non-life-threatening gunshot wound in the incident. Mail order access to an abortion pill is being restored by the Supreme Court for now. Scott Carr has more from Washington.
8: The High Court issued an emergency order Monday to give the justices more time to consider the issue after a federal three-judge panel stopped a federal rule Friday that allowed mifepristone to be prescribed through telemedicine and then delivered by mail. That ruling's now been paused until at least May 11th. Use of the drugs become more widespread since the Supreme Court overturned Roe v. Wade. I'm Scott Carr in Washington.
6: Blake Lively and Justin Baldoni have settled their It Ends With Us legal battle. Likely accused Baldoni, her director and co-star, of sexually harassing her on the set of the film. She also claimed he hired an army of publicists to retaliate against her by seeding negative stories online. The parties put out a joint statement saying it's their sincere hope that this brings closure and allows all involved to move forward constructively and in peace. I'm Tammy Trujillo.
9: The Texas prison system is tracking a spike in the number of cases where drones are flying contraband into the arms of inmates. Director Bobby Lumpkin told lawmakers that these tiny aircrafts can be hard to track.
10: Several facilities were testing drone detection systems to identify and track unauthorized aerial activity.
9: He adds that the modified drones carry a payload of over 200 pounds, and the cartels use them to smuggle in both drugs and cell phones. A manhunt continues in West Texas for two suspects in a deadly shooting at an Amarillo house party. Police there say two teens were killed in the shooting early Saturday at an apartment complex on the city's south side during a party attended by youth and adults. Police say two people who were trying to get into the party opened fire with a rifle. A dozen were wounded, including a 17-year-old and a 16-year-old who both died. The two suspects are still at large. I'm Joe Morano.
2: 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Sean Alexander's American dream began as a boy from Florence, Alabama, who turned backyard faith and hard work into record-breaking runs, a league MVP, and a legacy written in the end zone.
11: When I think about the American dream, I always want to remind people that the game's not over. And I always tell people to finish the game. Don't be scared of the failures or the trials in one season, because they're there, good or bad, for the next season. So many people like quit or lose focus because of the season that they're in now. And I'm like, well, it's just a season. Like, I've won championships and I've lost championships. And I thought, you know, it was the same the next season. You know, you have to start all over no matter what, you know? I always want to encourage people, keep fighting that good fight, go after the next season, and then finish that game.
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19: The Iranians do not have control of the strait.
18: 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Rudy Giuliani hospitalized.
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1: President Trump is holding a summit for small businesses. Speaking from the East Room of the White House on Monday, Trump said small business is vital to the U.S., calling it the lifeblood of American economy. He said provisions in his big, beautiful bill, including no tax on tips and overtime, helped small businesses grow. Voters in Indiana and Ohio head to the polls on Tuesday for several primary races. Interest in Indiana's races grew after President Trump endorsed seven GOP primary challengers to Republican state senators who voted against last year's redistricting plan. It would have probably led to an increase in Republicans in the U.S. House. Celebrations will be held all over the nation Tuesday in honor of Cinco de Mayo, which means May 5th in Spanish. It was on this date in 1862 that the outnumbered Mexican army defeated the invading French forces of Napoleon III at the Battle of Puebla. Over the years, the Mexican military victory has turned into a celebration of the rich heritage of music, dance, food, and culture. I'm Tammy Trujillo.
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7: President Trump is holding a summit for small businesses. Speaking from the White House on Monday, Trump said small business is vital to the U.S., calling it the lifeblood of the American economy.
8: Our country is made up of a lot of small businesses, and that ends up being a really big business.
7: The president said provisions of his big, beautiful bill, including no tax on tips and overtime, helped small businesses grow. Voters in Indiana and Ohio head to the polls on Tuesday for several primary races. Interest in Indiana's races grew after President Trump endorsed seven GOP primary challengers to Republican state senators who voted against last year's redistricting plan. That plan would probably have led to an increase in Republicans in the U.S. House. Meanwhile, in Ohio, Republicans will decide their candidate for the next governor to replace Mike DeWine. Former 2024 Republican presidential candidate Vivek Ramaswamy, who's backed by Trump, is a strong frontrunner. If he wins, he'll likely face Amy Acton, the only Democrat running. A federal judge is apologizing to the California man accused of trying to kill the president at the White House Correspondents' Dinner. Judge Zia Farrakhi apologized to Cole Allen for his remaining in solitary confinement, unable to speak to his attorneys. The government argued it's necessary because Allen told authorities he didn't think he'd survive when he unleashed his plan last Saturday night. The judge expressed concern for Allen's constitutional rights and demanded the Department of Corrections come back to him Tuesday and update the situation. Celebrations will be held all over the nation Tuesday in honor of Cinco de Mayo, which means May 5th in Spanish. It was on this date in 1862 when the outnumbered Mexican army defeated the invading French forces of Napoleon III at the Battle of Puebla. The Mexican military victory evolved over the years to become what it is today, a celebration of the rich heritage of music, dance, food, and culture. There are an estimated 21 million Americans of Mexican descent living in the U.S. I'm Tammy Trujillo.
9: The Texas prison system is tracking a spike in the number of cases where drones are flying contraband into the arms of inmates. Director Bobby Lumpkin told lawmakers that these tiny aircrafts can be hard to track.
10: Several facilities were testing drone detection systems to identify and track unauthorized aerial activity.
9: He adds that the modified drones carry a payload of over 200 pounds, and the cartels use them to smuggle in both drugs and cell phones. A manhunt continues in West Texas for two suspects in a deadly shooting at an Amarillo house party. Police there say two teens were killed in the shooting early Saturday at an apartment complex on the city's south side during a party attended by youth and adults. Police say two people who were trying to get into the party opened fire with a rifle. A dozen were wounded, including a 17-year-old and a 16-year-old who both died. The two suspects are still at large. I'm Joe Morano.
0: What's up, y'all? I'm Cheryl Swoops, WNBA champ, three-time Olympian, and Basketball Hall of Famer.
11: And I am Tarika Foster Brasby, journalist, sports reporter, basketball analyst.
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1: President Trump says the U.S. has taken out seven small Iranian ships. Earlier Monday, U.S. Central Command leader Admiral Brad Cooper said the military destroyed several vessels that fired on U.S. warships in the Strait of Hormuz. Cooper added that he strongly advised Iran to steer clear of U.S. forces during Project Freedom, the new effort the U.S. has launched to wrestle away control of the strait from Iran. Cooper says the U.S. has cleared an effective pathway through Iran's mines for commercial ships to travel. The Secret Service says it's on the scene of an officer-involved shooting not far from the White House. The agency says an individual was shot and their condition is currently unknown. Reports say the suspect was armed. It happened near the Washington Monument, about a mile away from the White House. Two teams secured Game 1 wins to kick off the conference semifinal round of the NBA playoffs on Monday. In the East, the Knicks destroyed the 76ers 137-98. Out West, it was the Timberwolves holding off the Spurs 104-102. I'm Tammy Trujillo.
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8: A quiet residential neighborhood erupts in chaos. Carmine Galante, the feared boss of the Bonanno crime family, lies dead. His cigar still clutched between his teeth.
9: Masked men walked into Joe and Mary's luncheonette in Brooklyn today and gunned down Carmine Galante, a man believed to be the most powerful mafia chieftain in the country.
8: The execution sent shockwaves through the criminal underworld and set the stage for one of the most pivotal criminal cases in New York City history. From the minds behind the acclaimed television series comes Law and Order: Criminal Justice System. This isn't a scripted drama. These are real stories told by the people who have lived them.
10: My father should have been a dead man.
8: For decades, the mafia had New York City in a stranglehold, with law enforcement seemingly powerless to intervene. But the murder of Carmine Galante marked the beginning of the end. Discover how a group of young prosecutors took on the mafia, and with the help of law enforcement, brought down its most powerful figures. I'm Anasika Nicolazzi, and from Wolf Entertainment and iHeart Podcasts, this is Law & Order: Criminal Justice System.
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4: 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How did my father become the scheming mastermind? 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
11: President Trump says the U.S. has taken out seven small Iranian ships. Early on Monday, U.S. Central Command leader Admiral Brad Cooper said the military destroyed several vessels that fired on U.S. warships in the Strait of Hormuz. Cooper added that he strongly advised Iran to steer clear of U.S. forces during Project Freedom, the new effort launched by the U.S. to wrestle away control of the strait from Iran. The Secret Service is investigating a shooting involving one of its officers not far from the White House. Details from Mark Mayfield.
12: Secret Service Deputy Director Matthew Quinn says that officers approached a suspicious individual that appeared to have a firearm.
13: Upon making contact, that individual fled briefly on foot, withdrew a firearm, and fired in the direction of our agents and officers. They returned fire and engaged. That individual was hit.
12: The suspect's condition is currently unknown. It happened near the Washington Monument, a mile away from the White House. A bystander suffered a non-life-threatening gunshot wound in the incident. Reports say that President Trump's schedule was uninterrupted as he spoke at a small business forum in the East Room. I'm Mark Mayfield.
11: Former New York City Mayor Rudy Giuliani is in critical but stable condition, battling pneumonia. That story from Sarah Lee Kessler.
14: Giuliani was rushed to a South Florida hospital on Sunday with a severe respiratory issue requiring a ventilator. His spokesman, Ted Goodman, says the 81-year-old is now breathing on his own and is being monitored as a precautionary measure. Goodman also says Giuliani was diagnosed with restrictive airway disease following his exposure to toxins at Ground Zero after the 9/11 terror attacks on America, adding complications to any respiratory issue. I'm Sarah Lee Kessler.
11: Two teams nailed Game 1 wins to kick off the conference semifinal round of the NBA playoffs on Monday. In the East, the Knicks destroyed the 76ers 137-98. Out West, the Timberwolves held off the Spurs 104-102. I'm Tammy Trujillo.
15: The Texas prison system is tracking a spike in the number of cases where drones are flying contraband into the arms of inmates. Director Bobby Lumpkin told lawmakers that these tiny aircrafts can be hard to track.
16: Several facilities were testing drone detection systems to identify and track unauthorized aerial activity.
15: He adds that the modified drones carry a payload of over 200 pounds, and the cartels use them to smuggle in both drugs and cell phones. A manhunt continues in West Texas for two suspects in a deadly shooting at an Amarillo house party. Police there say two teens were killed in the shooting early Saturday at an apartment complex on the city's south side during a party attended by youth and adults. Police say two people who were trying to get into the party opened fire with a rifle. A dozen were wounded, including a 17-year-old and a 16-year-old who both died. The two suspects are still at large. I'm Joe Moran.
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2: Daphne Caruana Galizia was a Maltese investigative journalist and blogger who spent her life fighting for truth, justice, and decency in a country overrun by corruption. 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
10: 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Rudy Giuliani hospitalized.
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1: U.S. Central Command Leader Admiral Brad Cooper says Iran opened fire on U.S. warships in the Strait of Hormuz on Monday. He says the fire came from a small number of Iranian fast boats, and all of them were destroyed in retaliation. Cooper added that he strongly advised Iran to steer clear of the U.S. during Operation Project Freedom, the new effort the U.S. has launched to wrestle away control of the strait from Iran. Spirit Airlines has a massive and sustained increase in fuel prices forced the carrier to ground its fleet. Court papers filed Monday show the airline pointed to recent geopolitical events as a factor behind the shutdown. It didn't specify the nature of those events. Spirit ceased operations early on Saturday morning. A-listers walked the red carpet at the Met Gala Monday night in New York. This year's theme was costume art. Held at the Metropolitan Museum of Art and co-sponsored by billionaire Jeff Bezos, this year's Met Gala raised a record $42 million for the Costume Institute. I'm Tammy Trujillo.
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5: In 1982, Atari players across the country settled into their shag carpeting. 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
9: U.S. Central Command Leader Admiral Brad Cooper says Iran opened fire on U.S. warships in the Strait of Hormuz on Monday. Cooper says the fire came from a small number of Iranian fast boats, and all were destroyed in retaliation. Cooper added that he strongly advised Iran to steer clear of the U.S. during Operation Project Freedom, the new effort launched by the U.S. to wrestle away control of the strait from Iran. President Trump told a Fox News reporter if Iran targets U.S. ships in the strait during Project Freedom, they'll be, quote, blown off the face of the earth. Spirit Airlines has a massive and sustained increase in fuel prices forced the carrier to ground its fleet. More on that story from Scott Carr.
10: Court papers filed Monday show the airline pointed to recent geopolitical events as a factor behind the shutdown. Though it didn't specify the nature of those events, Spirit stopped operating early Saturday. This traveler was disappointed.
11: They have had a great reputation for getting you where you need to go, being there on time, no fatalities, no accidents, and why they closed, I think, is ridiculous.
10: Thousands of Spirit workers are now out of a job, and Broward, the commissioner there, Michael Udine, says they're doing everything they can.
12: CareerSource Broward is doing an emergency job fair.
10: Spirit was the largest budget airline operating out of Fort Lauderdale, Hollywood International. I'm Scott Carr.
9: Mail order access to an abortion pill is being restored by the U.S. Supreme Court for now. The High Court issued an emergency order on Monday to give the justices more time to consider the issue. On Friday, a federal three-judge panel halted a federal rule that allowed mifepristone to be prescribed through telemedicine and then delivered by mail. That ruling is now on hold until at least May 11th. A-listers walked the red carpet at the Met Gala Monday night in New York. This year's theme was costume art. The gala was held at the Metropolitan Museum of Art and co-sponsored by billionaire Jeff Bezos. The Met Gala raised a record $42 million for the Costume Institute. I'm Tammy Trujillo.
13: A manhunt is still underway in West Texas for two suspects in a deadly shooting at an Amarillo house party. Police in Amarillo say two teenagers were killed in the shooting over the weekend at an apartment complex on the city's south side. It was during a party attended by both youth and adults. Police say two people who were trying to get into the party opened fire with a rifle. A dozen people were wounded, including a 17-year-old and a 16-year-old who both died. The two suspects are still at large. Meanwhile, a man is in custody after being accused of assaulting an off-duty police officer on the northeast side over the weekend. San Antonio police responded, and investigators say the off-duty officer caught the man stealing something. I am Jeff Biggs.
5: Hey, this is Jamie Loftus, and this is my new weekly show, 16th Minute of Fame, the podcast where every episode I take a closer look at an internet character of the day. Who were they? What made them so notorious? How did the internet, or sometimes the algorithm, choose them? And what does a person do when they're suddenly confronted with more attention than the human psyche can handle? Take The Dress, a story that went uber viral in early 2015 in spite of being, well, kind of a boring optical illusion. A mother of the bride in Scotland took a picture of a dress she was thinking about wearing to her daughter's wedding. But she saw the dress as blue with black lace, and her daughter saw it as white with gold lace. One BuzzFeed post later, every single person on the internet was talking about the dress. But to me, the dress is a story about the last couple of months when the internet was still sort of fun. It was shortly before the stories that spread across the internet stopped being driven by exploited millennials with useless arts degrees and started being decided by algorithms hell-bent on growing internet usership at all costs. And on a long enough timeline, the story of the dress is one entangled with abuse and media exploitation. Internet history is a tricky thing to be invested in. It feels like every time a bad with business billionaire buys up another platform, history starts being erased. With the team at Cool Zone Media, we're taking these characters' 16th minute of fame to see what their moment meant to them and what it says about us.
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18: The Iranians do not have control of the strait.
8: 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Rudy Giuliani hospitalized.
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1: The Supreme Court is allowing the abortion pill to be sent by mail for now. The order puts on hold a federal appeals court ruling. Two companies that manufacture mifepristone had asked the Supreme Court to pause Friday's ruling. Animal rights groups have reached a deal to buy 1,500 beagles from a Wisconsin facility that's been targeted by activists. Here's Tammy Trujillo.
2: Ridgeland Farms in Blue Mounds breeds the dogs for medical research that critics say amounts to animal abuse. Last month, protesters tried to break in to rescue the dogs but were stopped, leading to dozens of arrests after police used tear gas and rubber bullets. Big Dog Ranch Rescue and the Center for a Humane Economy have announced they're buying 1,500 dogs for an undisclosed sum. The Dane County Humane Society says it's working to get the remaining 500 beagles. I'm Tammy Trujillo.
1: And The Devil Wears Prada 2 is on top at the box office, raking in $77 million in its opening weekend. That ranks as the third best film start of the year. I'm Mark Mayfield.
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7: Imagine you're struggling with back pain for months. 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
9: Nothing but good reports and a list of accolades that were two pages long.
10: When you talk to him, he's engaging. 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
11: He'd always talk about, I'm going to be a doctor.
10: But he has this dark side that he likes to keep separate and hidden from everybody else.
7: This is a story about 33 patients who put their trust in a prominent surgeon in Dallas.
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10: A federal appeals court ruling which blocks doctors from sending the abortion pill through the mail has been put on hold. The order was made by Supreme Court Justice Samuel Alito, who set a briefing for this week. Two companies that manufacture mifepristone had asked the Supreme Court to pause Friday's ruling. They claimed it would cause immediate chaos. The ruling could mean there will be arguments at the high court before its summer recess. President Trump held a summit for small business. Speaking from the East Room of the White House on Monday, Trump said small business is vital to the U.S., calling it the lifeblood of the American economy.
11: Our country is made up of a lot of small businesses, and that ends up being a really big business.
10: The president sent provisions from his big, beautiful bill, including no tax on tips and overtime, helped small businesses grow. Over 130 small businesses in attendance helped mark this year's National Small Business Week. President Trump says the U.S. has taken out seven small Iranian ships. Earlier on Monday, U.S. Central Command leader Admiral Brad Cooper said the military had destroyed several vessels that fired on U.S. warships in the Strait of Hormuz. Cooper added that he strongly advised Iran to steer clear of U.S. forces during Project Freedom, the new effort that U.S. forces have launched to wrestle away the control of the strait from Iran. Cooper says the U.S. has cleared an effective pathway through Iran's mines for commercial ships to travel. Shares of Pinterest jumped 15% just weeks after the company cut 15% of its workforce. Here's Tammy Trujillo.
12: Pinterest reported first quarter earnings on Monday, and it beat Wall Street's estimates. The company says it's logging more active monthly users as it replaces some human workers with artificial intelligence. The social media company's global monthly active users for the first quarter increased 11% year over year to 631 million, in line with analysts' estimates. I'm Tammy Trujillo.
10: And The Devil Wears Prada 2 is topping box office expectations, raking in $77 million in its opening weekend. I'm Mark Mayfield.
13: A group of civil rights organizations is suing to stop a new state law that would allow local police in Texas to arrest people suspected of crossing the U.S.-Mexico border illegally. Senate Bill 4 is scheduled to take effect next week after a federal appeals court lifted a lower court ruling that had it on hold for several years. On Monday, the ACLU and other plaintiffs filed a suit that claims the law is unconstitutional because immigration enforcement is up to federal authorities, not the states. Online prediction markets like Kalshi have found a loophole to allow gambling in Texas. Lieutenant Governor Dan Patrick wants to close it, which experts say is the right move.
4: It's just a complete circumvention of the Texas Constitution.
13: Russ Coleman, who heads the group Texans Against Gambling, says that placing wagers rewires the brain and a ban would improve public health. The Spurs lose game one against Minnesota in round two of the playoffs. Game two is Wednesday. I'm Charity McCurdy.
14: The collapse of Spirit Airlines still affecting thousands of employees and travelers. Kathy Park reports the discount carrier announced it has canceled all flights and is going out of business after failing to reach a deal for a government bailout.
15: The airline told travelers not to go to the airport, saying card payers will receive a refund, but offering no options for rebooking. Instead, directing people to a website for next steps.
14: Katie Nastro of the travel website Going.com says the absence of Spirit will decrease competition and cost travelers.
16: We saw ticket prices on average roughly 14% lower because Spirit was an option.
14: Transportation Secretary Sean Duffy is pointing fingers toward the Biden administration after the shutdown.
12: Duffy spoke on ABC's This Week.
17: Spirit tried to merge with JetBlue. The Joe Biden, Pete Buttigieg administration and DOJ tanked that deal. Immediately after that, they filed for bankruptcy. They were having financial problems. They filed for bankruptcy again last year. They were bleeding money.
12: Duffy said he's proud of other airlines stepping in to help Spirit customers who need to rebook travel. He also said Spirit employees now have special access to apply for jobs with other American airlines. The discount carrier announced on Saturday it was canceling all flights and going out of business. I'm Tammy Trujillo.
14: And GameStop is offering to buy eBay. The video game retailer made the unsolicited offer, suggesting $125 per share for the online marketplace. Shares of eBay surged more than 13% in after-hours trading following the Sunday offer. And another new report saying over 3 million people have lost federal food aid after new government rules were enacted last year. Scott Carr with details.
18: The Wall Street Journal reports enrollment in the Supplemental Nutrition Assistance, or SNAP, program has decreased by nearly 3.5 million people since stricter eligibility requirements were put in place last summer. One of the largest decreases was in Arizona, where the number of SNAP recipients has fallen by roughly 50%.
14: I'm Monica Nelson with your consumer and business news.
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9: 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Two ships made it through the Strait of Hormuz. 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
9: A new ruling on the abortion pill. Rudy Giuliani hospitalized.
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1: President Trump says the U.S. has destroyed seven small Iranian ships. Earlier on Monday, U.S. Central Command leader Admiral Brad Cooper said the military destroyed several vessels that fired on U.S. warships in the Strait of Hormuz. The Secret Service is investigating a shooting involving one of its officers not far from the White House. Secret Service Deputy Director Matthew Quinn says officers approached a suspicious individual who appeared to have a firearm.
2: Upon making contact, that individual fled briefly on foot, withdrew a firearm, and fired in the direction of our agents and officers. They returned fire and engaged. That individual was hit.
1: It happened near the Washington Monument, a mile away from the White House. A bystander suffered a non-life-threatening gunshot wound. And former New York City Mayor Rudy Giuliani remains hospitalized in South Florida as he recovers from a serious bout of pneumonia that initially required a ventilator. A spokesperson says the 81-year-old is now breathing on his own and is being closely monitored. I'm Mark Mayfield.
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4: There was a murder in Central Ohio that many people still don't want to talk about. The man who committed that crime once sat on death row, but now he's on the run. His name is Lester Eubanks. Lester didn't tunnel out of prison or scale a stone wall. On a December morning in 1973, he and a small group of inmates were granted permission to walk outside prison walls. His handcuffs were taken off. He changed into civilian clothing, and he and three others were driven to a local mall. They were told they could wander the stores and were asked to return to a designated meeting spot. Hours later, all the inmates came back, except Lester Eubanks. And he hasn't been seen since.
5: He had a full plan. The guy had a plan.
6: I was just astounded that this could actually happen.
4: There were many years when it seemed like no one was even looking for Lester. But recently, his whereabouts have become the focus of the U.S. Marshals Service, the federal agents who track fugitives. The case is testing the marshals.
7: Those nine lives are running out, and we're going to catch up with Lester.
4: And is being urged on by those hurt most by Lester's crime.
8: He's had enough free time. He confessed to the crime, and his time is up.
4: I'm Sunny Hostin with ABC News. Over the past year, a team from the ABC News investigative unit joined the search for Lester Eubanks. They uncovered new leads, possible sightings, and at every turn found resistance from those who want Lester Eubanks to be forgotten. What they've uncovered is a case that's about more than murder. It's about family loyalty, a life on the run, and a first-hand look at how the U.S. Marshals are trying to solve one of the oldest fugitive cases in American history. Now, they may be closer than ever. From ABC News.
9: Have you seen this man?
10: Have you seen this man?
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16: Thanks for joining us. Welcome to Tuesday, May 5th. Gordon Deal with Nicole Murray. Some of our top stories and headlines. U.S. says it destroyed six Iranian military boats after they fired on American ships. Supreme Court fast-tracked Louisiana's new congressional map decision. The White House was on lockdown briefly yesterday after a Secret Service agent exchanged gunfire with an unidentified individual. No arrests in Oklahoma after a shooting injured 23 Sunday night at Arcadia Lake. Longtime New York Yankees radio voice John Sterling has died at 87. And the Ohio girl surprised when she floated a paper airplane into her neighbor's yard. That story in about 20 minutes. According to the Wall Street Journal, financial infidelity is increasingly breaking up marriages. Insight from Dallas attorney Jennifer Hargrave, owner and managing partner of Hargrave Family Law. Jennifer, what are you seeing and hearing?
9: I think there's always the question of cause and effect, right? So I think the breakdown in the marriage often leads to these financial issues, whether you're not communicating about finances, you're not on the same page, you're not sharing goals, you're not sharing values about money. And so, you know, people end up leading these very separate lives financially. And then when we get into the divorce context, that can come as a big surprise to a lot of people.
16: The introduction here of, say, sports gambling or cryptocurrency, has that complicated things, or are money problems just money problems?
9: I mean, yeah, I think that the ability for people to hide assets is increasing. It can become more difficult to track. I mean, usually there is a paper trail somewhere, whether we're just seeing a withdrawal of funds from an account, or, you know, we may see, like, on a pay stub, you may see that there's a secret account where money's going into. But after that initial withdrawal, once it goes into cryptocurrency or the gambling, it can be more difficult to track down, not impossible, but it can just become a lot more expensive. And then the question becomes, is it worth the expense?
16: Yeah. So how could something like this work? I don't know, if you had some secret account. It's just one spouse, I guess, just not paying attention, or a partner not paying attention.
9: Yeah, I mean, usually in a marriage, what I see commonly is that, you know, one party is responsible for the finances of the marriage, so they're responsible for paying the bills. It's also common that each party is responsible for their own. Like, they don't ever combine accounts, they keep them separate. And so whether you have one party who's responsible and the other party is just sort of checked out on the finances, or you each have your own accounts and you're not, you know, meeting regularly to review the activity of the other, you know, it's not at all unusual for people to begin just living very separate financial lives.
16: Wow. We're speaking with Jennifer Hargrave, family law attorney based in Dallas. She's the owner and managing partner of Hargrave Family Law. How about some warning signs here?
9: Yeah, I mean, I think the first warning sign is just to not be checked out, right? So if you're not the one who's, you know, paying all the bills and meeting with the financial planner and all of that, I would say now is a really good time to do that, just to be involved in the financial decisions. It's too easy for one party to abdicate, and that usually doesn't lead to anything good. So both parties should be regularly involved in the financials. And the other is just, you know, that secretive behavior. If they're, you know, they've got, they're on their phone and, you know, they're kind of hiding it and not being open to what they're doing. I mean, I think, you know, people generally have a good spidey sense when their spouse is hiding, and it's usually correct, you know? I mean, it can be very indicative that there's

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3: 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Next week on Netflix, seasons 1 and 2 of the former Hulu comedy, Everyone is Doing Great, season 4 of Mark Rober's Crunch Labs, as well as season 2 of Pop Culture Jeopardy with host Colin Jost. Next Tuesday, the season 2 launch of the Netflix adult animation series Devil May Cry, the premiere of the documentary Marty, Life is Short, on the life and career of comedian Martin Short, and the documentary Untold UK, Jamie Vardy. Next Wednesday, the start of the new season of the Netflix reality competition show, Perfect Match. Next Thursday, the launch of the Netflix drama Nemesis. Next Friday on Netflix, the debut of the British documentary The Crash. Next Saturday at 8 p.m. Eastern on Netflix, the fight special, Ronda Rousey versus Gina Carano. Next Tuesday on Disney Plus and Hulu, the second season premiere of Tucci in Italy. And at 9 p.m. Eastern, the one-off special, The Punisher, One Last Kill. Next Friday on Hulu, the stand-up special, Lisa and Walter, It Was an Accident, as well as the second season launch of Rivals, starring David Tennant and Alex Hassel. Next Wednesday on Amazon Prime Video, the season 3 premiere and finale of Good Omens in a 90-minute movie starring Michael Shannon and David Tennant, as well as the launch of the romantic comedy Off Campus. And next Friday over on Paramount Plus, the start of another Yellowstone spinoff, Dutton Ranch, as well as season 5 of Couples Therapy on Paramount Plus with Showtime.
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1: That's with us. The sudden and total shutdown of Spirit Airlines left thousands of passengers stranded in airports across the country. Countless others had their bags already packed for flights that would never come. Meanwhile, other airlines are filling the void. The Transportation Department said Saturday that United, Delta, JetBlue, and Southwest agreed to cap prices specifically for Spirit customers who need to rebook canceled flights. To access those fares, travelers must provide a Spirit flight confirmation number and proof of payment. Spirit said it would automatically process refunds for flights purchased through its channels with a credit or debit card. Anyone with flights booked via a travel agent should contact the agent directly. For those who paid with other methods like vouchers, credits, or free Spirit points, it's not as straightforward. Spirit said compensation for people who book flights through those methods will be determined later through the company's bankruptcy process. 8 minutes now in front of the hour on This Morning. Once again, here's Nicole Murray.
0: And now, the three big things you need to know. Number one.
2: The ceasefire between the U.S. and Iran is being tested after both sides fired shots in the Strait of Hormuz. President Trump said the ongoing, quote, mini war with Tehran is going well.
3: Can't let them have a nuclear weapon or you're going to have, you'd have problems like nobody would believe. And it's going very well.
2: Meanwhile, the United Arab Emirates officials say Iran launched its first missile and drone attack on the UAE since a ceasefire with the U.S. took effect last month.
0: Number two.
2: Police are searching for suspects after nearly two dozen people were injured during a mass shooting at a lakeside party in Oklahoma. Edmond Mayor Mark Nash, when asked if permits for parties at the lake could have prevented the violence.
4: We're among the safer cities in Oklahoma, especially when it comes to violent crime. At the same time, our police department and our city council are committed to continually improving public safety.
2: Police say they believe there is no ongoing threat to the public.
0: Number three.
2: Acting Attorney General Todd Blanche said the Department of Justice is actively investigating potential antitrust violations in the cattle and beef markets as prices in the sector rise.
5: We will use every law enforcement tool available to help reduce food prices and vigorously enforce the antitrust laws to ensure every aspect of the agricultural industry competes on a fair playing field.
2: President Trump posted on Truth Social last November that the nation's largest meatpacking company should be investigated for potential collusion, price fixing, and price manipulation. Rudy Giuliani's spokesman says the former New York City mayor is hospitalized in stable but critical condition, recovering from pneumonia after being on a ventilator. Dolly Parton has canceled her previously postponed Las Vegas residency due to health challenges, but has assured fans her issues are treatable. Parton in a video shared on social media.
6: The good news is I'm responding really well to meds and treatments, and I'm improving every day. Now, the bad news is it's going to take me a little while before I'm up to stage performance level.
2: Parton shared little details on the specifics of her health issues. Ever get so mad you could just run a mile? The New York Post reports a new trend. People are doing rage workouts to work through their anger.
1: What is this? This is not new.
2: Yeah, right?
1: People go punch a bag or something all the time. You know what it is? Somebody who's 22 must have identified this as a trend.
2: Oh.
1: No, it's how people release tension.
2: I mean, yeah. Love to hit stuff for it.
1: Yeah,
2: you know?
1: Of course. New trend. This is a young people thing. Come on. 6 minutes now in front of the hour. You know, every year, a lot of us default to flowers for Mother's Day. 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
9: Hey there, I'm Jason Alexander, and this is my dear friend, Peter Tilden.
10: Hey, Jay. By the way, the script says best friend.
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9: Mm-hmm, because we had two things in common. Number one, we like to argue about everything, driving, food, music.
10: No, we don't. 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
10: 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Jerry Seinfeld wondered why they refused to make the stall door go all the way to the floor in a public bathroom, but he didn't get an answer. We did, by reaching out to an expert.
9: And talking dogs, really? 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
10: Competitive eaters, they don't chew during competitions. How about that?
9: Really? No, really?
10: That's what we heard. So we spoke to some of the biggest champions of the hot dog eats hot dog world of competitive eating to get the answer. And those are just a few of the things we'll explore on the Really Know Really podcast with Jason Alexander and Peter Tilden.
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1: Thanks for joining us. A paper airplane, a song request, and one kind neighbor turned an ordinary day in the Cleveland area into an inspiring moment. KSDK Television says in Lakewood, Ohio, 8-year-old Madeline Glynn heard something she loved drifting over her fence. Her neighbor was outside playing guitar. She wanted to make a request, but instead of wandering into the stranger's yard, she sent a message via paper airplane. With help from her mom, Madeline folded the plane and wrote a note asking for a song by Taylor Swift. Then they launched it. On the other side was 26-year-old Ethan Hayes, full-time musician who plays covers at bars and wineries. He spotted the paper plane and responded immediately. He began playing Love Story. Madeline sang along from her yard. Madeline's mom recorded the interaction, put it on TikTok. Of course, it went viral. The two families had never met before that paper airplane sailed over the fence. Now they have backyard social plans together. For Nicole Murray and Mike Gavin, I'm Gordon Deal. Thanks for listening to This Morning, America's First News.

0: 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Experts at the Office of the Comptroller of the Currency, who are responsible for regulating national banks, offer tips for buying and using gift cards at its website at www.occ.gov.
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2: President Trump claims the U.S. has taken out seven small Iranian ships. Earlier Monday, U.S. Central Command leader Admiral Brad Cooper said the military destroyed several vessels that fired on U.S. warships in the Strait of Hormuz. Cooper added that he strongly advised Iran to steer clear of U.S. forces during the new effort launched to wrestle away control of the strait from Iran. The Secret Service is investigating a shooting involving one of its officers not far from the White House. More from Mark Mayfield.
3: Secret Service Deputy Director Matthew Quinn says that officers approached a suspicious individual that appeared to have a firearm.
4: Upon making contact, that individual fled briefly on foot, withdrew a firearm, and fired in the direction of our agents and officers. They returned fire and engaged. That individual was hit.
3: The suspect's condition is currently unknown. It happened near the Washington Monument. A bystander suffered a non-life-threatening gunshot wound in the incident. Reports say that President Trump's schedule was uninterrupted as he spoke at a small business forum in the East Room.
2: Voters in Indiana and Ohio head to the polls today for several primary races. In the Buckeye State, Republicans will decide their candidate for the next governor to replace Mike DeWine. Former 2024 Republican presidential candidate Vivek Ramaswamy, who is backed by President Trump, is the strong front runner. Two West Virginia National Guard officers are receiving top honors for their bravery during a deadly shooting in Washington, D.C.
5: These guardsmen, then and today, made our Capitol safe.
2: Secretary of War Pete Hegseth presented Soldier's Medal and Airman's Medal to Major Ryan Reynolds of the Army National Guard and Major Edwin Stanfield of the Air Guard at a Pentagon ceremony on Monday. I'm Michael Kastner.
6: A manhunt is still underway in West Texas for two suspects in a deadly shooting at an Amarillo house party. Police in Amarillo say two teenagers were killed in the shooting over the weekend at an apartment complex on the city's south side. It was during a party attended by both youth and adults. Police say two people who were trying to get into the party opened fire with a rifle. A dozen people were wounded, including a 17-year-old and a 16-year-old who both died. The two suspects are still at large. Meanwhile, a man is in custody after being accused of assaulting an off-duty police officer on the northeast side over the weekend. San Antonio police responded, and investigators say the off-duty officer caught the man stealing something. I'm Jeff Biggs.
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3: This is in German. Do not buy unless you speak German. As you can tell from this review, I speak English and not German. Because we won the war.
2: Well,
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0: he claiming Mr. Rogers had something to do with 9/11?
1: 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I think he's about to prove it right now.
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0: Night of the Comet is one of the greatest movies. 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
1: no, it's not, but...
0: I immediately back off this.
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0: Why should the pros who get, at least they get paid for it? I want to do this for free. Like, my opinion on, what was that band that I really get out in front of?
1: The New Radicals.
0: The New Radicals. Yeah, I was like, I think this guy's the next Stevie Wonder.
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0: Yeah, he was Bing.
1: He was Bing.
0: Let me Bing it.
1: Yeah, I'm going to Bing this.
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8: 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A new way of talk. A new way of understanding. Because we're in this together. 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
3: Thank you, Mike McCann. 5 minutes after, 7 minutes rather, after the hour. Welcome to Tuesday, May the 5th,
0: Cinco de Mayo,
3: 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I'm Michael. Jeffrey's got the sound. Red keeping an eye on the content. And if you're just waking up, the president says the U.S. has taken out 7 small Iranian ships. Here's what we got. Some military activity. At the same time, a few ships rolling through the Strait of Hormuz. What is the current condition of the Strait of Hormuz? Rory O'Neill will join us with the latest on that coming up next hour. Secret Service is investigating a shooting involving one of its officers not far from the White House in the mall area. Former New York City mayor, the mystery is over. He is in the hospital suffering pneumonia. He is in serious yet stable condition. So we finally get what caused Rudy Giuliani to go to a Florida hospital. And it's pneumonia at the age of 81. A federal appeals court ruling that blocks doctors from sending abortion pills through the mail has been put on hold. Now, here's the concern with this. There is no primary physician involved. There is no one overseeing this medication and the care of those taking it. This is at the root of this that no one's discussing. And you don't know at what point they're taking the pill. Now, good luck getting any other serious medication without a doctor prescribing it and overseeing your condition. And so what happens is some take this pill much later than it was designed to be taken, and there are complications, and there's no one following through with the patients. It's a pretty serious case. It goes beyond just the hot button issue that is abortion. That, of course, in America, remember what we always say, too often we enjoy the comfort of opinion without the discomfort of thought. This would be one of them. This one is not solved as easy as pro-life or pro-choice. Voters in Indiana and Ohio are headed to polls today for several primary races. Also have early voting that starts very early. Brings back that question I asked yesterday. It'd be very interesting to run it by a few other people. And especially you, using the talkback line or emailing at michaeld@iheartmedia.com. How much time does the president really have to resolve things with Iran as they will be resolved, which I think is, in essence, get the strait opened, keep their ports blocked, keep costing them $500 million a day, and if they make any moves on nuclear weapons, rebombing. But that's just the new normal. At least while this president's in office. How soon does he have to get that resolved? Ukraine will not be resolved. All is not resolved with Hezbollah, but enough so to at least stabilize things for the market and for energy supply heading into the midterms. How much time do you have? And talking yesterday, Chris Walker felt like, well, there's a big reset every September. But with early voting, does that really apply? Even with states returning to the polls for primary races as soon as today, how much time does the president have? And Knicks and the Wolves secured game one wins in the NBA. Now we're in the conference semifinal round of the NBA playoffs. And the T-Wolves and the Knicks are up 1-0. We got a lot to cover between now and the end of the show. One of the more interesting would be, I don't know, this one's kind of a nitpicky. It's interesting they're sending Rubio to the Vatican to deal with the tensions between Trump and Pope, and not the vice president. And I believe J.D. Vance has converted to Catholicism, has he? We're going to send the seasoned Rubio to go deal with this. And either way, you're sending a message. One's the Secretary of State, one's the Vice President. Either way, they're going to smooth it over. Probably the most interesting of stories, at least I think Red agrees, is this conflicting dual concern. One, the left doesn't like Fetterman. And they're calling him a traitor. Traitor to those who worked tirelessly to elect him in Pennsylvania to represent the Democrat. What is the Democrat Party? You know how we always ask that question, what is AI? And nobody can answer. What is the Democrat Party anymore? What percentage of it is Islamist, anti-Semitic? What percentage of it is socialist, anti-capitalist? What percentage of it is progressive? Where does anybody fit the Democrat Party unless you're the far radical left? And that's from the view of the media, the view of the constituents, and I guess the foot soldiers. So here's the left with a problem with Fetterman for being somewhat sane. And now he's a traitor. Well, my question would be, what in the Democrat Party platform has he betrayed? And is there any room for differences or discussion within that tent? Now, the left or the far left and the media that's in their back pocket, while they're kicking around he's a traitor, they're also equally concerned that the GOP is courting him. Now, this could be ironic and funny. Wait a minute, he's a traitor, so why do you care if he switches sides? Or it could be a further staining, positioning, and bashing, positioning for defeat. Oh, Democrats, don't vote for Fetterman. He's just going to turn around and be flipped by the GOP. Or as we often say, it could be the all of the above. So we got the Politico article inside the quiet Republican effort to flip Fetterman. Or is it to flip voters further against him in Pennsylvania? Along with the Hill story, he's being called a traitor for all those that work so tirelessly to get him elected. We have a great poll today from Rasmussen. 60% suspect media influence in the Trump assassination attempt. Again, this falls under that headline of don't take for granted, as politicians often do and the media always does, don't take for granted the ignorance of the American people. They usually figure things out better than you ever could imagine. They're watching the tone. I suspect gerrymandering is on the voters' radar as much as it is the Supreme Court's. I suspect the tone in America is as much on the American people's radar as you think it is. And we see it in this poll. Tucker. Don't get lost in the, as we stated a moment ago, enjoying the comfort of an opinion without the discomfort of thought. There could be some of you listening that Tucker still has the same credibility he did 3 years ago. He doesn't with me. It's shocking. The level of credibility, respect, and time I would give Tucker Carlson 3 years ago versus today. I find it very, very, very, it's as shocking to me as the pendulum from John F. Kennedy to Ted Kennedy, and that's the same womb. So I don't know how, who got bounced around in there to come out that way. If we were doing talkbacks 4 years ago and I brought up Fetterman, I wonder what all of you would be saying. I doubt the jolly good fellow you think of him as today. And the same could be said for Candace Owen, for Tucker Carlson. I'm there, but I don't think a lot of people are yet with Megyn Kelly, which is kind of a return home. I mean, Megyn Kelly was the first to attack Donald Trump, presuming at the time she attacked him that he was some kind of reality TV stunt. And he just met the high and mighty towers of Fox News in a debate. And she basically, in the very first question of the very first Republican debate, made him out to be anti-women and an abuser of women. To which her life was made miserable and her career to some degree discredited when he was elected, like so many others in the media, and then a failed move to NBC, thinking you could ever leave Fox. Because that's an interesting view, isn't it, in and of itself? Is Tucker Carlson a big deal? Is late night television a big deal? Is Fox, is CNN, is MSNBC, is it a big deal? By numbers, no. In reality, no. I would make the case Joe Rogan and Elon Musk were the biggest reasons Donald Trump was able to get reelected for a second term. Now, you may not act like it. You may not think about it. But as long as you keep it in perspective, all these people that rallied behind Trump that are now turning on him, all these people that rallied around Trump that are now turning on him over Israel. And also in the mix is they're no longer on television. They're all in the wild, wild web where you go from a news cycle that's a joke to an outrage cycle that's a danger. So my vote for the biggest story of the day is Tucker Carlson. And it's not what you think. It's not to further get you to say, oh, he's a kook now. Or, no, he's not a kook. He's the same credible Tucker. And we should be listening. Never mind that. Because this one is a beginning, middle, and an end. And now what do we do with the information? Let me play it for you first. So here's Tucker every day online saying outrageous things and getting reaction. When the traditional media he sits down with in a podcast and he's talking to a New York Times reporter, this happens. This is Tucker today, caught in a lie. What do we do with it?
6: What I was saying, which is you cannot mock other people's gods and put yourself in their place, period. That is a deal killer for me. That's worse than the war with Iran, in my opinion.
9: Yeah, but I ask because, you know, you've been talking on your show about...
3: By the way, isn't it interesting how he glosses over that? This issue with Iran is a war of gods, and you better choose this day which god is real and which god you serve. Now, that's done through a long, thoughtful process. I don't believe in Jesus Christ because my parents made me or took me to church. That's how it began. But an exhaustive study of the authenticity of Scripture, the witnesses of Christ's resurrected body, his claims, his works, the reality, that's what led. And now at 61, decades of experiential relationship. Now, I've done equal study of Muhammad. Comparative study with Muhammad. Do you know at no point Muhammad ever claimed that he would have eternal life? He couldn't assure his own eternity. Yeah, let's risk eternity and follow that. In fact, if you study the Quran, the Hadith, and the teachings, the only assurance of eternal life is dying in martyrdom in the cause of jihad. That's a much different religion. Everyone should sit down and do a comparison. Now, this is just my take. What Muhammad did was he took a little bit of Christianity, a little bit of Judaism. He was trying to create a religion. He was one of 365 in Mecca by the end in Medina. it was convert or die. Tucker just goes from insulting other people's gods, being worse than Iran, as if gods aren't involved in Iran. But never mind that. Don't be distracted. Here comes the best part.
9: About whether Trump is the Antichrist.
6: I have not said that.
3: I have not.
9: On your show the day after Easter, you noted he did not put his hand on the Bible during his swearing in ceremony as president. You said, and I'm quoting, maybe he didn't put his hand on the Bible because he affirmatively rejects what's inside that book. And then on a recent show, you went further saying, here's a leader who's mocking the gods of his ancestors, mocking the God of gods and exalting himself above them. Could this be the Antichrist?
6: I actually did not say, could this be the Antichrist? Here's a leader who's mocking the gods of his ancestors, mocking the God of gods and exalting himself above them. Could this be the Antichrist? Well, who knows? I don't know where that comes from, but I know that those words never left my lips because...
3: Oh, and there's the proof that they did. So that's the question of the hour. Not the position, you're for Tucker, not for him anymore. How does this happen? Does he really not remember what he says? Does he really not mean what he says? Is this the wild, wild web of clicks? We're going to explore that in just a few minutes. Stick around. Well, it happens quietly. There are no warning labels. There are no recall notices. Certainly not breaking news alerts, not for our dogs. But dog food recalls, they happen more than you think. Salmonella. Vitamin D levels so toxic enough to cause kidney failure. And most owners never find out, of course, until they've served it to their dogs. Right now, today, you could be feeding your dog something already flagged. And you have no idea. And you love your pet. You can't control what's already in the bag, so you just pour it in the bowl. But you can control what you add to it. And that's where Rough Greens come in. 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Quick peek at your top five stories of the day. More on Tucker Carlson and how something like this happens and what do we do with this kind of an information when it does. In the old days, this would be the kind of thing that would discredit somebody and they just would simply go into the dustbin of history. But it's something we were forced to understand together because we're all in it together. This is your Cinco de Mayo. This is your day. This is your morning show. More of your morning show coming up on News Radio 690 KTSM, El Paso's news, weather, and traffic station.
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14: 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Lee Harris is sentenced to 90 years.
17: I get 90 years for killing somebody I have never seen.
14: Behind bars, Lee finds an unlikely ally in his cellie, Robert. The pair are like chalk and cheese. There's no way their paths would ever cross on the outside. But as a fellow inmate, Robert sees through the lies and vows to do the unthinkable. Clear Lee's name.
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23: Just before midnight on Saturday, February 19th, 2005, Danielle Imbo and her friend Richard Patrone left a crowded Philadelphia bar. 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
23: 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The FBI called it murder for hire.
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3: Do you ever think we live in a day where you have to say that, hey, guaranteed human, this guy really exists? 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Just ask Mark Ruffalo, who made a fool out of himself, getting faked with AI. All right, 30 minutes after the hour, we come back. 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
0: President Trump says the U.S. has taken out seven small Iranian ships. Earlier Monday, U.S. Central Command leader Admiral Brad Cooper said the military destroyed several vessels that fired on U.S. warships in the Strait of Hormuz. Cooper added that he strongly advised Iran to steer clear of U.S. forces during the new effort launched to wrestle away control of the strait from Iran. Voters in Indiana and Ohio head to the polls today for several primary races. In the Buckeye State, Republicans will decide their candidate for the next governor to replace Mike DeWine. Former 2024 Republican presidential candidate Vivek Ramaswamy, who's backed by President Trump, is the strong front runner. And Kid Cudi has removed MIA from his tour lineup after he received a lot of complaints about offensive political rants she recently made during her sets. The Paper Planes artist was one of Cudi's openers for his Rebel Ragers tour. I'm Michael Kastner.
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He doesn't understand it, yet he speaks it. He doesn't remember, yet he knows he didn't say it. Of course, the clip shows he did. Now, what do we do with this? This was all the rage on the internet yesterday. Now, is it a movement to discredit Tucker? I don't know, but it should discredit him, at least on this topic, for sure, I would hope we can agree on. But how does he not remember what he said? Well, I'm a talk show host and I speak for 3 hours a day. I don't remember everything I say, but I never get caught in these. Why? Because I never say anything I don't mean. I normally don't definitively expound on things I don't understand. I mean, Tucker's famous for this. This is a daily occurrence. You say something outrageous and then you hedge it. I mean, I don't know. He could be a wife beater. I don't know. How can I possibly know? I don't live in the home, but he could be a house wife beater. I'm sure I'm almost positive he beats his wife, but how could I know? I don't even understand necessarily what beating a wife would entail anymore. It's just a nonsensical way. Now, listen, I'll just tell you, because I don't know how to sort through this with you other than to be honest. These things happen to me as a consumer, and they don't get my time anymore. When someone loses their credibility with me, look, that's the one thing that we all have that is at capacity. It's the one thing on our deathbed that we will measure our life over its use. And it's not money, it's time. I never lose sleep wondering, did I spend enough money on my children? Because I know I did. Did I spend enough time with them? I never know if I did. And how did I use that time? Quantity and quality of time, that's the gold standard of life. If I may, in the area of faith, which I think is fair game because that's really the topic we're discussing. That's the part about this interview that's the most disturbing. Not what he might be doing or what he got caught doing, but what he was doing as he was caught doing something else. Comparing a war in Iran with gods? Like they're not the same? You don't think Iran is mocking your God, Tucker? You don't think their false God is trying to take the place of your real God? Because that's the war that's been going on for 1,400 years. Nobody dare ever call. Listen, when Christ was describing end times, he talked about wars and rumors of wars as if that's nothing. That's a stomach pain. You haven't even begun the birthing process. That's early stomach pain. That's not even contractions yet. Nation versus nation, that's early signs. Kingdom versus kingdom is another. Nobody ever wants to say out loud to you, what's going on in Iran right now is all a part of a 1,400-year holy war. And that makes it a different war. That makes your enemy act different. The things you presume your enemy will respond with. Never presume, by the way, that your enemy will always react. Your enemy may be prepared. They knew when they did A, you were either going to do B, C, D, E, or F. And they've already got G planned. That's the difference between reacting and responding. And you have no idea how this enemy is going to react or respond. I love when I talk to foreign policy experts and they go, well, ultimately their goal is to protect their regime. Well, that's true if it's North Korea. That is not true if you're Iran. If you're Iran, the ultimate goal is to convert this entire country or kill it or tax it. And until you do, terrorize it. And their only assurance of eternal life is death in the cause of jihad. You're playing the wrong game against this opponent if you don't acknowledge, first and foremost, it's a holy war. I'm not going to play that trick on Colonel Bucci when he joins me, but I can tell you he's one of the few that when if I blindside him and go, Colonel, is this a holy war? And if it is, should that change how we strategize? Listen for his answer.

0: He gets it. As much as I respect James Carafano, he gets it. He likes to sidestep it. Colonel Bucci will look you right in the eye this morning and tell you the truth. The most troubling part of this interview is the very beginning. Watch, he makes them two different things. Listen.
1: Which is, you cannot mock other people's gods and put yourself in their place, period. That is,
0: isn't that what Iran's doing? Isn't that what radical Islam is doing? Mocking your God, putting its God in your place? But watch, it's something separate. I think that's a deal killer for me. It's worse than the war in Iran. Like, they're two different things.
1: It's a deal killer for me. That's worse than the war with Iran, in my opinion.
2: Yeah.
0: But then we get to getting caught in the lie. And this is what we must understand together. How does this happen? Does Tucker really not remember what he said? He absolutely denies he ever said it. She plays the clip. He said it. No apology. Stands by. He never said it. Doubles down. He didn't say it. Well, that's getting everybody's reaction on the internet. But how did it happen? Red would say, well, lies are hard to remember. The truth is easy to remember. If you speak the truth, you always remember it. You never get caught. This is a dangerous style that Tucker has. And it was inevitable that it happened. And it's not even the first time it happened. Maybe it's he can't keep up with the speed of the outrage cycle. What has whittled its way down to a million total, and in some cases in demo, less than a couple hundred thousand that watch these networks that think so highly of themselves, they look so big on TV, but they're really not that influential anymore. That used to be playing the news cycle. They would talk the hits just like music stations would play them until they burned them out and moved on to the next. Do you know how much time I have to get your attention every morning? Researched how much time I have to get your attention. Are you on to something else? 8 seconds. I remember when the news cycle was 2 to 3 days. The outrage cycle is seconds. It's measured in seconds, not days. Are these people just having to say outrageous things to get clicks because that's the only way they get paid and they don't remember what they said that day to get that click? Is that what caused this? How about the most damning thing you could say? To me, anyway. This guy just talks. He doesn't mean half of what he says. It's just a shtick. I mean everything I say. And I only speak of things, A, I understand, and B, that I think are dangerous. And this is dangerous. A world that has abandoned absolute truth for anything goes, all is equal, all gods are the same, all ideas are the same, all comments are equally true, if that person thinks it's true. That's how you got into the mess, in the transgendered mess. No, by chromosome, by innies and outies, a boy's a boy and a girl's a girl. Now, they may have some kind of mental illness or some kind of disorder where they can't see themselves as they are, but that's what they are. A born male cannot give birth. It's never going to happen. There are those that would argue that's not true. If that born girl now believes she's a boy and she had a baby. The abandonment of absolute truth and moral relativism accepted was a very dangerous wrong turn, especially for a nation under God. So what do you do with Tucker Carlson? What do you do with anybody that doesn't remember what they said, denies what they said, you proved to them what they said, they still can't accept what they said? Is the problem we got a lot of voices out there and most of them are saying things they don't mean? Is the problem they can't remember what they said because of the pace of the wild, wild web and the seconds outrage cycle versus the old days news cycle? Is this bigger than just a Tucker Carlson gotcha? Which is a bigger conversation in and of itself, right? If you could time travel and go back 5 years, call me up and have a personal conversation. Heck, you could go back even further than that. I would have made the argument Tucker Carlson should have taken Rush Limbaugh's place. How wrong would I have been? Or my view of Candace Owen? Now, my view of Charlie Kirk, completely unchanged. My view of Turning Point USA is equally completely changed. I'll stand by Charlie's effectiveness in reaching a generation on campuses. I'll stand by his Christianity and his ability to reach people for Christ on campus in ways I never did. But I'm weirded out by Turning Point now. Weirded out. Weirded out by Candace Owens. I don't even know if an alien ship stole her body and replaced it. And look at the people we would have bashed. Bill Maher? Senator Fetterman? They're heroes today. Oh, there's something bigger than these personalities that are rising and falling, changing before our eyes. And something tells me we better understand it. Everyone forgets things now and then. A name, a word. What you walked into the room for, that happens all the time, right? 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Rory O'Neill's got the latest on a study. Where are the best and worst places to be a police officer? I can tell you Franklin, Tennessee is a pretty darn good place. Stephen Bucci on, isn't this war pretty much over as we would define reality? So why do we need some kind of an agreement? And why was the president focused on small business owners yesterday at the White House? That and more as your morning show continues 53 minutes after the hour on Tuesday, the 5th of May. Hey, miss a little and you'll miss a lot. That's why your morning show is on the air and online. 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
4: Russ Faria was charged with a crime that he swore he did not commit.
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0: Is 41. Family Ties, Tina Yothers is 53. And if it's your birthday, happy birthday. We're so glad you were born. And thanks for making your morning show a part of this day. I'm also going to visit with David Zanotti in the third hour. We're going to go inside the Southern Poverty Law Center's latest scandal and what they were funding and how that should be on your radar as well. One day to understand all this, because we're all in it together. This is your day. This is your morning show.
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0: After your morning show, keep it right here for Glenn Beck. 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
16: There's a busy spring pattern developing across the central U.S. Across eastern Colorado into western Kansas and Nebraska, expect scattered showers and thunderstorms with gusty winds, small hail, and heavy brief rain. Highs will range in the 60s in the higher terrain. rain to the 70s on the plains. Across the central and southern plains, including Oklahoma and Texas, storms become more widespread with a few strong to severe thunderstorms possible as highs reach the mid-80s. In the Midwest, including Kansas, Missouri, and Iowa, expect scattered showers with highs hitting the upper 70s to the low 80s. The Deep South stays warm and humid as highs reach the mid-80s with periodic thunderstorms. Along the East Coast, warm and spring-like as temperatures hit the 70s to near 80 in the Northeast, into the low 80s for the mid-Atlantic and the mid-80s for the Southeast. The desert Southwest stays hot as temperatures reach the mid-90s, while California sees a mix of sun and clouds with highs mainly in the 60s to the mid-70s. And the Pacific Northwest can expect a few showers as temperatures reach the mid-60s. That's your national forecast. I'm Tammy Trujillo.
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15: Mail order access to an abortion pill is being restored by the Supreme Court. For now, the High Court issued an emergency order Monday to give the justices more time to consider the issue. More from Tony Waterman.
17: The order from the Supreme Court allows pharmacy or mail order access without in-person doctor visits to continue for another week as lawyers send arguments to the court. Manufacturers of mifepristone argue the drug is safe, but conservative states say mailing the drug weakens their abortion bans. Medication abortions using mifepristone now account for a majority of abortions in the U.S., blunting the impact of the overturning of Roe v. Wade in 2022. Since then, nearly half of all U.S. states have implemented bans or restrictions on the medical procedure. Tony Waterman, Washington.
15: President Trump claims the U.S. destroyed seven small Iranian boats. Earlier Monday, U.S. Central Command leader Admiral Brad Cooper said the military destroyed several vessels that fired on U.S. warships in the Strait of Hormuz. Former New York City Mayor Rudy Giuliani is in critical but stable condition, battling pneumonia. More from Mark Mayfield.
18: Giuliani was rushed to a South Florida hospital on Sunday with a severe respiratory issue that required a ventilator. His spokesman, Ted Goodman, says the 81-year-old is now breathing on his own and is being monitored as a precautionary measure. Goodman also says Giuliani was diagnosed with restrictive airway disease following his exposure to toxins at Ground Zero after the 9/11 terror attacks on America, adding complications to any respiratory issues. I'm Mark Mayfield.
15: Secretary of State Marco Rubio will take over for Caroline Leavitt as press secretary today. Leavitt is out on maternity leave to give birth to her second child. Rubio will host the first White House briefing without Leavitt. I'm Michael Kastner.
19: A group of civil rights organizations is suing to stop a new state law that would allow local police in Texas to arrest people suspected of crossing the U.S.-Mexico border illegally. Senate Bill 4 is scheduled to take effect next week after a federal appeals court lifted a lower court ruling that had it on hold for several years. On Monday, the ACLU and other plaintiffs filed a suit that claims the law is unconstitutional because immigration enforcement is up to federal authorities, not the states. Online prediction markets like Kalshi have found a loophole to allow gambling in Texas. Lieutenant Governor Dan Patrick wants to close it, which experts say is the right move.
20: It's just a complete circumvention of the Texas Constitution.
19: Russ Coleman, who heads the group Texans Against Gambling, says that placing wagers rewires the brain and a ban would improve public health. The Spurs lose game one against Minnesota in round two of the playoffs. Game two is Wednesday. I'm Charity McCurdy.
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28: Starting your morning off right. A new way of talk. A new way of understanding. Because we're in this together. This is your morning show with Michael Del Giorno.
0: 7 minutes after the hour. Good morning and welcome to your morning show on this Tuesday, May the 5th, 2026, Cinco de Mayo. I am your host, Michael. Honored to serve you. Jeffrey's got the sound. Red keeping an eye on the content. Voters in Indiana and Ohio headed to the polls today for several primary races. Secret Service is investigating a shooting near the Washington Monument that involved one of its officers. And turns out Rudy Giuliani is suffering from pneumonia in a Florida hospital. More on the Strait of Hormuz, where we had both military activity and a few ships passing through. That's the good news, the bad news of the Strait and where we stand. Colonel Stephen Bucci will join us next. Rory O'Neill, our national correspondent, is here. Rory, in all of your years of life, have you ever come across a situation that you thought, well, this is impossible?
29: I guess I'd have to think about it.
0: Because this study is going to be impossible for you to win and convince me in red. If you haven't, you will now experience. Only because when these Wallet Hub studies are done, I mean, what are we going to look at? The inflated salaries or the inflated budgets? Because I could look to New York City and tell you they spend $40,000 per pupil. But they're not educating children very well in New York. But all right, so where are the best and worst places to be a police officer? And how do states stack up? Is this going to be just like all the others? We're going to hear states that make no sense, like Minnesota and California and New York?
29: Well, California is top of the heap on this study. Connecticut, Illinois, Maryland, and D.C. Round out your top five. Surprise, surprise. They look at opportunity and competition rank, essentially what the pay is and your ability to move up through the organization. Then they look at law enforcement training and requirements to become an officer. And finally, job hazards and protections as well. So those are the three different criteria. There are a lot of different data points under each one of those. And then using those, that's how they come up with these rankings.
0: I mean, you must be struck by this. I mean, if this is the list of the best places to be a police officer, it is ironic. They're also California, the worst places to feel safe. I know California's big. You can't even do this by state, I don't think.
29: Well, right. I think that's one of the challenges. I wouldn't mind being a police officer and saying Carmel, right? That would be terrible. you know, that's what you said. And I bet you the pay is pretty good to, so that you can live in town. But, you know, on the other side of the spectrum, by the way, bottom of the barrel, we're looking at Alabama, Louisiana, Arkansas, Nevada, Hawaii, and Alaska. I thought Hawaii, everyone got a Ferrari and a flowered shirt, but apparently that's not what the police rules say there.
0: I would think cost of living is very low there, so the salary would be a pretty big ding using this particular matrix.
29: You mean cost of living being high versus the civil...
0: Well, but
29: civil
0: and the ones that are the worst, they'd be lower.
29: Right.
0: Yeah, so...
29: yeah. Oh, and then Alaska's tough for recruiting as well, so that's been an issue.
0: That's a cold beat in Alaska.
29: Right?
0: And then Hawaii, the problem with Hawaii is if you move there, it's hard to ever leave. Because I'll never forget, I had a pastor friend who lived in Hawaii.
29: Where did you retire to?
0: It was time to come back to the States, and he had to beg friends for money to be able to ship everything back because he couldn't afford it. You don't want to lose your job in Hawaii. All right, these are all just they're interesting little surveys, but they always seem to have that consistency where it just doesn't seem to match reality. But I think the key on this one is, my gosh, I mean, Franklin, we have the best police department. I would debate on the planet Earth, but, you know, I would imagine it's a far different experience being a police officer in Franklin, Tennessee than it is in Memphis, Tennessee, waking up this morning. So I don't know how you do that comparing states are big.
29: Tennessee comes in number 9 in the survey. Actually, what brought them down, they were number 4 and 3 in 2 of the categories, but 43rd when it comes to job hazards and protections. So, a possible room for improvement there pretty quickly.
0: Rory is going to be back in the third hour. We had both a mixed bag, good news and bad news. Some traffic started moving through the Strait of Hormuz, but there was also some military activity as well. That doesn't send the message to the insurance companies or to the ships. It's safe to... be at sea. Colonel Stephen Bucci is joining us. The president rejected Iran's latest offer. We knew that. He knew that before it arrived, and he certainly did it after he read it. Now announcing these troop withdrawals from Europe. So now we're getting into a further escalation of rhetoric. And I guess I'm just the dumb guy in the back of the room, Colonel, that's saying, you know, isn't the wisest thing to do? You've done it. Keep their ports closed. They lose $500 million a day. Eventually, they're going to go broke. Their people will either rise up and take this regime over, or they're a non-threat. If they go after any of their nuclear materials, just maintenance bomb it and get the strait open. That's it. Sweet finis. And move on your way. And if you don't like that, if you touch anything, we'll be back. But for now, we're done. Why is that not an option?
2: Well, it is an option, but it would be a longer option than what they're doing now. They're going to continue the blockade, and they're putting additional pressure by going actively after all these, I'd love the line, somebody called it their mosquito navy, the little boats that are the ones harassing the commercial ships. They're now, if those boats come out there, they're sinking them. And they sunk 6 of them yesterday when they tried to harass some boats. And they're using our ships to protect the commercial ships from the drones, because our naval vessels have the different systems on them that can shoot those things down pretty readily. I think this is the right way to go, Michael. And I think we should add to it going hammer and tong after the IRGC. Every IRGC officer in that country should be fearing for their life because we're targeting them right down to the lieutenants, not just the big shots, but everybody that's in that horrible organization. Let the Israelis do the targeting. They got people on the ground, and then let's take them out.
0: All right,
2: the more pressure we put on them, the better it is, and the faster this whole thing will be done.
0: Now, that's smart from this standpoint. When we look at intelligence, that's been greatly damaged. We look at the Ayatollah and a couple of the successors they had in mind, that was damaged. The Navy damaged, the Air Force damaged, their regular country's militaries greatly damaged. The scientists were taking out, in addition to the advanced centrifuges. If there's one thing that remained a little too much intact, the Revolutionary Guard. In a short version, 30 seconds, explain to them the difference between the Iranian military and the Revolutionary Guard.
2: The Iranian military is larger than what it was. They killed a whole bunch of them, but they're a conscript military. They're not terribly effective. They lost to the Iraqis when they had a fight with them. The IRGC is, you know, down in the thousands, but that's the arm they use for repression domestically and for terrorism support overseas. They are their really effective arm to do the bad things that they do, and they're the true believers. They need to be taken out. They are not going to negotiate. They're willing to go down with the ship, and we should accommodate them, not the whole country, but them very specifically, very precisely, because once we get rid of the majority of those people, then the citizens do have a good shot of rising up. I think the regular military will join in once the repressive arm is put down.
0: But the Revolutionary Guard will fight till death. They are the Green Berets of the theocratic jihadist regime. That's the shortest version I can come up with. And clearly, yeah, we didn't ding them enough. So that does need to be done. Keeping their ports closed so that they're starved financially needs to continue, and getting the strait completely opened and safe for travel for all. The other last rub is, you know, this is really the world's problem to solve. I've said that from the beginning, and that's something that gets dusted under the rug. Two things can't be dusted under the rug. That in nature, this is a holy war. So you better expect response, and you better not expect the same response you'd get from North Korea, because they will die in jihad where North Korea would capitulate and preserve their regime. So the fact that we never bring up it's a holy war, and that from the very beginning, this has been an issue where we have to play this differently, knowing it's a holy war. So it's the world's problem to solve. The world's never been interested. American leaders have talked a good game. They've never been interested. Donald Trump has solved it. Now, if Europe doesn't want to come along in opening up the Strait of Hormuz, I don't know that we need to have a side fight and start removing troops from everywhere, although he certainly is prerogative. He may feel like he's got comfortable staging now with the United Emirates or Qatar or other places, but why not just give up on having the piece of paper that ends it? Do what you got to do to keep the strait open. Do what you got to do to keep their ports closed. Keep targeting the Revolutionary Guard and then move on. I mean, I know I have listeners saying, well, you can't leave that enriched uranium in place because someone down the road will get a hold of it. Well, keep an eye on it. And if anybody makes a move on it, now or later, bomb it. Why is that not an option?
2: Well, it is an option, and it is what we're doing. But President Trump knows that the left is going to attack him if he is not at least trying for a diplomatic solution. So he's doing that. And he likes making deals. That's kind of the way he works. But I think he's very realistic with the fact that it's not a high likelihood that he's going to solve this through negotiations. He knows that the Iranians are not good faith negotiating partners. So he's continuing the military pressure, continuing the economic pressure. You got to do all these things at once, Michael. You can't leave
0: I get that. But they're going to attack him no matter what he does. They're going to oppose him no matter what he does. If you make the scoreboard, the game's over when they sign this ceasefire or this, you know, I'll never get nuclear weapons. If you make that the goal, you're never going to get your goal. If you make the goal, make them not. They can't have a nuclear weapon. They are not a clear and present danger. They're not a nuclear threat. You've done it. One's done. One will never be done. I think it's important to acknowledge what the goal should be properly.
2: Yeah, agreed. But I think, you know, you do have to take into account the reality of our country and the world. And Trump's going to continue to try on both fronts. But I think he's pretty realistic that the front that's going to get it done is on the military and economic pressure side.
0: Well, they certainly have that. I mean, as long as their ports are closed, I mean, how long can they last losing $500 million a day?
2: Most of the experts are talking in terms of days or weeks that they can last under this kind of pressure. And if we can continue hitting them now with the military in addition to it, because they're shooting at our folks, I think it's going to get done faster. I'd like to see also, by the way, now that UAE has separated itself and they said yesterday after they were attacked, hey, we're going to start hitting back. I think we should start providing targeting information for all of those allies who are willing and let them start hitting things too. That's the way to go. As long as we can keep it precise and minimize the collateral damage, because we don't want to attack the Iranian people. We want to keep this focused on the regime, but that would add an additional bit of pressure that would show the world this is not just Donald Trump's fight, it's a regional fight.
0: Yeah, we're down to 30 seconds. Colonel Stephen Bucci, final moments. What do you make of this with Europe? Not joining the world, solving this world problem and joining the fight. Does this have to do with the amount of Islamists living in their countries? Or because, you know, the president's never really had much use for NATO or these European nations, and I suspect this is rubbing him very wrong.
2: Yeah, it does. It has everything to do with the immigrant populations they have, how radicalized they are. I hope we don't throw out the NATO baby with the bathwater. Yeah. But I think President Trump is very good at showing his displeasure when people are doing stupid things. And Europe is on the stupid side right now. And President Trump's going to make them pay a price for it.
0: That's the line of the day. Europe's on the stupid side today. All right, Colonel Steve Bucci, as always, have a great day. Thanks for your insights and wisdom, and probably talk next week.
2: Sounds good. Take care.
0: Blessings. Top five stories of the day are next, 22 minutes after the hour on this Cinco de Mayo, Tuesday, May the 5th, 2026. Your day, your morning show. Hey, don't just start your day off right. Keep it right all day. On the air and online at ktsmradio.com. 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
10: It's August 2023. A county government meeting in Pennsylvania's Lehigh Valley. A young woman, early 20s, steps up to the mic to speak.
11: My two-month-old son was happily drinking milk from his bottle when he quickly started choking, turned blue, and went limp. My boyfriend transported our son to the changing table as I grabbed an anti-choking device and my boyfriend began assembling it. Two pumps of the device and my son was conscious, gasping for air and coughing up milk.
10: They all went to the ER to make sure the baby was okay.
11: But upon arriving at Lehigh Valley Hospital, the diagnosis quickly became something so different.
10: One of the doctors had a theory.
11: She stated to my father and mother-in-law that we are young, first-time parents who got frustrated with our baby and violently shook him to make him stop crying, and a confession would only make things easier for us.
10: The parents were told to leave the hospital without their son, and he wouldn't come home for 7 whole months.
11: I'm a postpartum mom dealing with the grief and the trauma of my son being ripped from my arms. And I'm a mom who lost everything in less than 24 hours due to one doctor's misdiagnosis. Enough is enough.
10: And then the next person speaks. And the next one. The stories they tell form a pattern of parents walking into a Lehigh Valley hospital to get help for a child, only to leave without them. And the same doctor's name kept coming up again and again. A pediatrician.
9: I ask you, what kind of doctor does this?
10: That's what I wanted to know, too. From Serial Productions and The New York Times, I'm Diane Neary. And this is The Preventionist, a story about a doctor and the rise of a powerful field of pediatric medicine.
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13: Here's something pretty disturbing I discovered while researching this podcast. This is what it actually says on the Los Angeles Police Department website. The site states that the Adult Missing Persons Unit investigates 3,200 cases a month, and 70% of those missing people are found or returned voluntarily within 2 or 3 days. It goes on to explain, and I quote here, "Since being a missing person is not a crime, police are given a very limited role while conducting these types of investigations." At the bottom of the webpage, it gets more disturbing. There's a section titled, "What if they never returned?" And here's the official police advice. In such situations, you may want to enlist the services of a private investigator to assist in your search. If you can't afford a PI, the police elaborate, quote, "Another option would be to contact the Salvation Army, which has a missing persons locator program." There is not a single sentence on the LAPD website that would lead a loved one of a missing person to have any faith that the police would properly investigate it. What the LAPD is basically saying is, if someone you love goes missing, don't overreact. They'll probably turn up, unless they don't, in which case you should get someone besides the police to look into it. All this is my way of saying, if the police took missing persons cases as seriously as they do, say, bank robberies, I wouldn't have had to do this podcast in the first place and end up chasing a violent criminal halfway around the country. I'm Neil Strauss, and you can hear the full story of To Live and Die in L.A.
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1: 28 minutes after the hour, mail order access to abortion pills is being restored by the Supreme Court for now.
2: The High Court issued an emergency order on Monday to give the justices more time to consider the issue. On Friday, a federal three-judge panel halted a federal rule that allowed mifepristone to be prescribed through telemedicine and then delivered by mail. That ruling has now been paused until at least May 11th. Use of the drug has become more widespread since the U.S. Supreme Court overturned Roe v. Wade. I'm Mark Mayfield.
1: JetBlue wasn't willing to buy Spirit, but they are willing to pick up where they left off.
3: JetBlue is expanding its Fort Lauderdale-Hollywood International Airport flight schedule following the shutdown of Spirit Airlines. JetBlue's expansion includes nonstop service destinations from Fort Lauderdale, including Baltimore, Charlotte, Columbus, Indianapolis, Nashville, Detroit, Houston, and Chicago. Information on when the flight services begin can be found on JetBlue's official website. I'm Jim Roop.
1: Well, at least we know now what America's Mayor Rudy Giuliani is suffering from in the hospital in Florida. He's being treated for pneumonia. Dolly Parton has canceled her Las Vegas residency due to health issues. She made the announcement in a video posted on social media. She was originally scheduled to perform 6 shows at Caesars in December of 2025. That was rescheduled to September of this year. Only now she's canceling that. In the video, she says she'll need some time, a lot more time, before stage performance ready. But she will see you somewhere down the line. Birthdays today. Adele is 38. From The Office, Duke Clark, 41. Family Ties, Tina Yeathers, 53. It's your birthday. Happy birthday. So glad you were born.
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2: The Supreme Court is allowing mail order access to an abortion pill. For now, the High Court issued an emergency order Monday to give the justices more time to consider the issue. On Friday, a federal three-judge panel halted a federal rule that allowed mifepristone to be prescribed through telemedicine and then delivered by mail. President Trump claims the U.S. destroyed 7 small Iranian boats earlier Monday. U.S. Central Command leader Admiral Brad Cooper said the military destroyed several vessels that fired on U.S. warships in the Strait of Hormuz. Dolly Parton is canceling her Las Vegas residency due to health issues. She made the announcement in a video posted to her social media platforms. Parton was originally scheduled to perform 6 shows at Caesars Palace in December 2025, but they were rescheduled for September of this year. In a video, she said she'll see everyone somewhere down the line. I'm Michael Kastner.
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1: Coming up next hour, a visit with our senior contributor, David Zanotti. We have the latest on the Southern Poverty Law Center. This is a fascinating, it's getting more and more fascinating as the revelations come forward. The Law Center was co-founded in 71. Now some of this inner workings with the FBI. Remember, at one point I was on their radical right hit list. But a lot of, I mean, part of me wants to ask David this. All right, so we're seeing the truth that I always knew about the Southern Poverty Law Center. We've seen the truth about the FBI and the weaponization of our government agencies. How much more do we need to see? And if no one's outraged by what they've seen enough to do anything, will this make it any different? And then also, big flip. When you had Gates just turn his back on global warming, just in one fell swoop, oh, we're moving on. Oh, it was all a big lie. And they just move on like no one's going to notice. Well, they're doing the kind of the same thing with the sale of our founding fathers being deists. It's a fascinating story and an AP story that we want to share with you. Now, the deeper underlying question is, did the founders create a Christian nation? No. On purpose, they didn't create a theocracy. But were they interested in a secular godless equation like is being sold today? Of course not. Religion did shape their thinking as they created a republic. So we'll talk a little bit about the role of God in its place of formation, as well as the 250th celebration. But why is the left now conceding something they've taught through the intelligence apparatus for so many decades? They're walking back one of their main indoctrinations. That's coming up for you next hour. And if you're not going to be here to hear it, that's why we have the podcast. It'll be up by 9:30 Central, 10:30 Eastern, and you'll want to listen to hour three. All right, John Decker was at the White House yesterday visiting as the president was holding, I guess, what we would call a small business owners summit, if you will, or maybe an opening volley of midterm messaging. John, good morning.
2: Yeah, that's right. I think that's exactly right. You know, that's what the president was talking about. He was talking about how the policies that his administration has pursued since day one have helped small business. He had a few small business owners come up to the podium to make some remarks in which they praised the president. And the president also had on hand for that the administrator of the Small Business Administration, Kelly Loeffler, as well as the Energy Secretary, Chris Wright. All of this taking place in the afternoon. And why we are in the East Room is when we heard news about that shooting that took place not far from the White House near the Washington Monument. So there was a little bit of a delay in terms of that event taking place yesterday in the East Room.
1: All right. So, John, on the shooting, it was in the mall area by the Washington Monument. We think a child got hit with a stray bullet. Secret Service return fire took out the shooter. Do we know what the motive was?
2: No, we really don't. We know that from what the Secret Service tells us, that there was a confrontation regarding this individual and the Secret Service. That's when those shots were fired. The individual that shot those shots is now in custody. He was actually injured, according to the Secret Service. There was never any danger to the president. This was, you know, not really within walking distance of the White House, but not very far. But never any danger to the president or anybody within the White House complex.
1: Nor did it appear to be they were targeting Secret Service as much as Secret Service interacted with them, and then they responded in an odd way. So
2: that's right. You know,
1: Secret Service does a lot of business every day. We may learn, I suspect we're going to learn this was a pretty suspicious guy.
2: Well, that's right. You know, that's what the Secret Service is trained to do, is to, you know, I see them all the time, you know, at 17th and Pennsylvania with hawk eyes looking at everybody that they can see to make certain that no one looks out of place. And that's exactly what they were doing yesterday near the Washington Monument where that shooting took place.
1: Closing moments with John Decker, our White House correspondent.

0: owners. I think this is something the president, I suspect that small business owners have a much better appreciation for Donald Trump's leadership within the party than this whole, I guess, sales pitch of affordability or everyday Americans' view of it after it's been so conditioned by media and social media. The president has done some good things for small business, and that was highlighted yesterday. Long way to go till midterms, and he better have a lot more guys like Rick Harrison to wheel out.
1: That's good. Well, that's right. You know, there was no opportunity to ask the president any questions, or for that matter, for all those small business owners that were at the White House to ask them any questions. But I certainly would have asked whether these higher energy prices are impacting their small business in any way and what their reaction is to those high energy prices. That, to me, is the biggest headwind that Republicans face heading into the midterms. And it's not just me saying that. It's Newt Gingrich, who in the past 24 hours has said the same thing, the former House Speaker, the person who advises the president from time to time as it relates to politics and policy.
0: Well, I'll say it because they'll hate me anyway. I don't want them to hate you. What do you think is more real right now? Some of the benefits for some of the small businesses in the big, beautiful bill, or the perception of some of the pain the tariffs cost and caused, ships that were trapped, things that weren't unloaded for a long period of time that have really impacted business and now energy with the uncertainty of lingering war? I think we know it's the latter, and no one should hate and shoot the messenger for saying it. But this is going to be a tough message for the president. The best thing the president can do is find a ending to this chapter in Iran, which I think has achieved all of its goals. And the rest can be achieved through further pain and monitoring and precision bombing. Coming up today on the White House briefing room with John Decker.
1: We're talking about the latest in Iran. It seems every day there's a new element to this story, and the president now calling on South Korea, which was attacked by Iran yesterday, one of its cargo ships attacked, to get involved, to try to reopen the Strait of Hormuz. That's a big deal, obviously, for every oil company, every ship that has important cargo coming out of the Middle East, fertilizer companies as well. So we'll be talking certainly about that. And in addition to that, talking about what's on the president's schedule today. You know, interestingly enough, in the White House briefing room at 3 o'clock, as you know, Caroline Leavitt is on maternity leave. And today we'll have Marco Rubio, the Secretary of State, coming into the briefing room. How about that?
0: Another job for Marco, who in addition got tapped to go to the Vatican and square things up with the Pope, too.
1: I saw that. Yes.
0: He does everything. I mean,
1: he does.
0: All right, John, have more in the White House briefing room. That's coming up at 9 Eastern, 8 Central on your iHeart app. Look for the White House briefing room with John Decker. When you find it, go ahead and give it a program place. That way it's waiting for you every morning. We'll talk tomorrow, John. I thought it was interesting talking to Stephen Bucci. I never put whether it's Bucci or Carafano in that position. So I'll just say it this way. We know last week on Thursday that command had a meeting with the president on military options. That we know. No specific actions have been taken other than the president obviously expressing his frustration with Europe and talking about moving troops out of Germany. He's obviously frustrated. And if anybody's going to come to his rescue and help aid in opening the Strait of Hormuz, I mean, it ought to be Europe and China. That's who relies on that oil. But it might end up being United Arab Emirates or some of the South Korea, some of these others who are being targeted by Iran. But clearly the goal is to keep the Iranian ports closed. They're going to go broke days more than weeks. Get the strait open, some certainty, so the energy market can resolve itself. That's also a great political solution for the president heading into a midterm. And then ultimately just keep an eye on whatever's there. And if they make a move on it, bomb them. But that's it. It's over. You will never be allowed to be a nuclear threat. You're not one today. That mission's been accomplished. If you so much as move on that material, we're going to rebomb it. I think that's where we're headed. But I thought it was interesting when Bucci said that one other thing

0: And it really made sense. That's the, I mean, from a scientific standpoint, they've been put back, including their lead scientist killed. From an intelligence standpoint, greatly set back. All their top intelligence officers have been killed. From the standpoint of military, Navy, Air Force, tremendously set back. But the Revolutionary Guard, you didn't quite ding them as much as you needed to. I'm wondering if getting other nations involved in opening up the Strait of Hormuz and targeting the Revolutionary Guard isn't the real clear next step in this. And then I think I will get my way, and he'll end this just the way I stated. Can't have your morning show without your voice. I know we got behind. I don't know how many of these we can get in, but I'm going to move as quick as I can. Let's start with Donna in Philadelphia.
1: I think Tucker and Candace have been crazy lately with their comments. But what I do know is their survival is based on clicks. And they're going to say anything to get as many clicks as possible, which is money in their pocket. It's a shame.
0: Yeah. And this newfound opposition and hatred of Israel and Trump is one way to try to get new clicks on a new platform. I kind of hone in more on the news cycle that used to be versus the outrage cycle on social media. And don't forget the law of diminishing return. That which is shocking today becomes normal tomorrow. So what do you got to do to be noticed and shocking tomorrow? That's a law of diminishing return. But bottom line is, it's the buzz everyone is talking about. It used to discredit people and they would go away. Now the discredited just continue on their way. Ultimately, we the people are the solution for government. And ultimately, we the people are the solution for the social dilemma, I think, is the hidden bigger lesson. Brian's in Wisconsin.
2: Michael, you can't just do maintenance bombing. You have to get that nuclear material now while you have the chance. Because 3 years from now, if somebody else gets into office, they might not maintain the maintenance bombing. And then they go dig up that material, and we right back where we left off at. Or even worse, they'll use it. So we have to get it done and get it done now. That's my opinion.
0: They'll use it whether we had done this or not. They were going to use it. And we always have been keeping a close eye on it. We talked about this yesterday. A president can only be responsible for the hours in which he's president. I mean, with the exception of the Reagan Revolution and the John F. Kennedy Revolution that followed their presidencies and inspired an entire generation, I bet to some degree there was one with Barack Obama. I just haven't seen the fruits of it yet. And it kind of got overtaken by this socialist Islamist movement. But the reality is it's not there for the taking. Things are not secure enough to go in there. That would not be, it wouldn't take a day to go in there. You'd have to be there months and months and months. And the security is just not there. And we don't have the troops to overthrow that country. So I would disagree that that's an option. Can I get one more in at least? Can I do Mike in Ohio, the very last one?
3: Good morning, Michael. Mike from Youngstown. Listen to the Paul Harvey broadcast, If I Were the Devil. Tell me there wasn't some foreshadowing from that broadcast to where we are today.
0: Well, Nostradamus is a joke compared to Paul Harvey's If I Were the Devil. I'm still in Matthew, where Jesus is describing the end times. And we're at, and then you'll be turned over and die. Right now, the voices in our culture are loud. Truth is often silent. And today, Preborn needs you to help speak the truth. Women who face unplanned pregnancies are often pressured to act quickly. We certainly would want to give them time to see the baby for themselves, hear its heartbeat, or understand anything about that baby that's inside them. We want a quick, fast decision of death. At Preborn Network Clinics, women are welcomed with compassion. 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God bless you as you give. Save lives today. All right, 52 minutes after the hour, top five stories of the day are next. Visit with DZ. And Rory O'Neill with the final say. As the traffic started moving through the straits, so did a little military exchange. Where are we at in securing the Strait of Hormuz? All as your morning show continues next.
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9: Ah, 1971. 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
9: 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And the more they did, the more they learned about the hidden underbelly of the most powerful law enforcement agency in the land. I'm Ed Helms, host of Snafu, Season 2, Medburg. 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

0: You have a seat at the head of America's kitchen table. It's your morning show with Michael Del Chono.
1: Michael, I love the show, but I think we're overlooking something. On the situation in Iran, we need some kind of an agreement that's ironclad. Otherwise, someday the other party will be in control politically here. They will not only allow Iran to reestablish their nuclear program, they'll probably pay for it.
2: Well, they certainly did in the past. By the way, the show loves you too, but with all due respect, that's a great talking point or a great narrative or maybe even a great position. It just isn't discomforted by much thought, because even if you have an agreement with them, it isn't worth the paper it's written on or the ink that it's written with. They lie. They're religiously allowed to lie for the furtherance of Allah and its position, its military position. This threat isn't over until every last one of them converts or dies, which is their goal for you. And we're not in the convert or die business. They are. So all you can do is remove the threat. Now, if down the road, America chooses to not prioritize security from that threat and continues to elect people that don't see that clear and present danger, that's a separate problem, not the same. If you want that material, it would take months and months to get it and tens of thousands of troops to get it. It's just the conditioning isn't there. No, the better play is keep those ports blocked, starve them to death, and get on your knees and pray that the people rise up. I think they need a little extra help in targeting of the Islamic Revolutionary Guard in order to do it, but take their country back. Return this 1,400-year nightmare into a pre-1979 level in Iran. Then you can go in and get those materials. And that all could be done in 2 years. It's easy to do the talking point. We need that agreement. We need that. The agreement would be worthless. And I have no assurances of the elections in the future in America, because we've certainly made some good ones and we've certainly made some bad ones. We've had some authentic ones and we've had some pretty suspicious ones. You can only do what you can do while you're serving. For this commander-in-chief, he's done everything right. I just want him to finish right. 58 minutes after the hour when we come back, DZ, a little bit on the Southern Poverty Law Center, a little bit on the pivot from the Associated Press. Also get you sounds of the day and Rory O'Neill with the latest on the Strait of Hormuz. When your morning show continues next, this is your Cinco de Mayo. This is your day. And this is your morning show.
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18: Tensions are high in and around the Strait of Hormuz, where President Trump says over 6 Iranian fast boats have been taken out by the United States military. Secretary of War Pete Hegseth is expected to brief reporters on the ongoing effort in Iran later this morning. The price at the gas pump is continuing to climb as the war in Iran continues, with the national average for a gallon of regular reaching $4.48 today. This according to AAA, and that's up from $4.17 a week ago. In Rhode Island, where the average price is now $4.42, Lori Cadman says she's feeling some sticker shock.
19: I'm on a fixed income, disability retirement, and this isn't fixed. This just keeps going up and up and up.
18: A federal judge is apologizing to the California man accused of trying to kill President Trump at the White House Correspondents Association dinner. On Monday, Judge Zia Farrakhi apologized to Cole Allen for him having remained in solitary confinement, unable to speak to his attorneys or read the Bible. The judge expressed concern for Allen's constitutional rights and demanded the Department of Corrections come back to him today and update the situation. Mail order access to an abortion pill is being restored by the Supreme Court. For now, more from Mark Mayfield.
20: The High Court issued an emergency order on Monday to give the justices more time to consider the issue. On Friday, a federal 3-judge panel halted a federal rule that allowed mifepristone to be prescribed through telemedicine and then delivered by mail. That ruling has now been paused until at least May 11th. Use of the drug has become more widespread since the U.S. Supreme Court overturned Roe v. Wade. I'm Mark Mayfield.
18: On Wall Street, before the opening bell, stock futures are higher as Wall Street eyes the latest developments in the Middle East. I'm Michael Kastner.
21: A group of civil rights organizations is suing to stop a new state law that would allow local police in Texas to arrest people suspected of crossing the U.S.-Mexico border illegally. Senate Bill 4 is scheduled to take effect next week after a federal appeals court lifted a lower court ruling that had it on hold for several years. On Monday, the ACLU and other plaintiffs filed a suit that claims the law is unconstitutional because immigration enforcement is up to federal authorities, not the states. Online prediction markets like Kalshia found a loophole to allow gambling in Texas. Lieutenant Governor Dan Patrick wants to close it, which experts say is the right move.
22: It's just a complete circumvention of the Texas Constitution.
21: Russ Coleman, who heads the group Texans Against Gambling, says that placing wagers rewires the brain and a ban would improve public health. The Spurs lose game one against Minnesota in round two of the playoffs. Game two is Wednesday. I'm Charity McCurdy.
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0: I-10 westbound from 375 over to 54. No delays. 9-minute drive. 10 eastbound from the Patriot Freeway over to America Avenue. No delays there. Seeing a 2-minute delay on Mesa Street northbound Wyoming to Desert Boulevard. That's going to cost you about a 13-minute drive. That's a check of traffic.
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5: Starting your morning off right. A new way of talk. A new way of understanding. Because we're in this together. This is your morning show with Michael Del Giorno.
6: Well, we got good news and bad news in the Strait of Hormuz. We took out six of those little pesky disruptors. Unfortunately, that amounts to military activity. At the same time, some ships are moving through. So securing the Strait of Hormuz, not yet achieved, but we're heading in that direction. We also found out what Rudy Giuliani is suffering from. And it's pneumonia. He is in critical but stable condition in a Florida hospital. And Secret Service is investigating a shooting involving one of its officers not far from the White House. It was near the Washington Monument in the Mall area. And the Knicks and the Wolves secured game one of the conference semifinal round of the NBA playoffs. We'll have more of your top stories and your sounds of the day and sports straight ahead. But first, David Zanotti, our senior contributor, is joining us. Yesterday, in full confession, we were in the golf cart struggling to find something fun we could do today. And this is the most fun we could come up with. And that is the pivot of the Associated Press. Now, we all remember when Gates came out earlier. Was that this year or late last year? October of last year. All of a sudden, Bill Gates, Mr. Global Warming himself, comes out with, "We're moving on." And that's just it. And let me tell you, with it, the apparatus has moved on. In fact, even Al Gore is testing now going back into global ice age. So remember everything that was played on you with global warming. Now it's just like, oops, moveon.org. Well, now is the Associated Press doing the same thing with our founding fathers being deists? After spending how many generations indoctrinating our kids in school, now suddenly we're going to discuss the Christianity of our founding fathers? Now, the deeper conversation is, did the founders create a Christian nation? No, but religion did shape their thinking as they created a republic. And they certainly, while they weren't interested in a theocracy, they were equally uninterested in the secular, godless, anti-God equation that has been created in modern culture. So it begs us to visit God's place in our formation as a republic, as well as the 250th celebration coming. But the pivot of the AP, I guess that's the closest we can come to a fun conversation today.
7: Well, it's fun because it's humorous in the sense of fraudulence. And it once again shows that you can't trust what's happening in American education. And in many cases, you can't trust what's happening in America's pulpits. And you certainly can't trust anything that's happening in American media. I tell people to test our programming across the Public Square Radio Network. Don't take our word for it. Look for it yourself. But the funny thing about this, and it's funny in the sense of irony, is that the Associated Press releases this article written by one of their writers on history, who is a legitimate writer, used to write for the Pittsburgh Post or Tribune. And the Pittsburgh Gazette, is an incredible writer, but he's quoting historians here who are not at all substantively noted. But it's okay. He got somebody he could get. But the funniest thing about the whole thing is that they're trying to answer the question: what did the founders do when they started it? And they never quote the founders. I mean, The irony of that is hauntingly funny.
6: Well, we go back to media bias, something I used to talk about for 25 years. I don't need to anymore. Journalism's dead and everybody knows everyone's biased. But how do you carry out bias? Stories you cover, stories you ignore. people you talk to, people you don't, the quotes you use, the quotes you don't. I mean, you love documentaries as much as I do. I think it represents probably more of our viewing than pure comedy, drama, or other forms of entertainment. And some of the worst bias are these historic documentaries, especially if it involves religion. In fact, anytime there's discussion of Christ, you don't see an image of Christ, a favorable image. You see some like crazy cave sketch drawing. You know, they always try to make religion look scary or crazy or mythological or wacky. And then what you see is what I see, this constant rewriting of history. Nobody's even open to accurately looking at it. But you're right, there's the sin of commission and the sin of omission, because these documents all exist. In fact, many of them are at your center in Ohio to read for yourself. But it's amazing what's there. But imagine doing something on the Founding Fathers and you don't have a single quote from the Founding Fathers.
7: So
6: it might leave a few clues, right?
7: Well, it's Michael, it's just plain hilarious. You cannot take this seriously. You have to laugh, because otherwise, what else are you left with? It's sort of like Bill Gates spending billions of dollars torturing the planet, torturing humanity in the name of the agenda of global climate change, and then writing a memo to the United Nations saying, never mind, and just getting up and walking away. That actually happened. And you know, it wasn't almost not covered at all. It was a moment of absolute revolution. And virtually no coverage, because when the left is wrong, they just get up and walk away. When they reach the point of critical mass where they realize they can't peddle the lie any longer, they just fade away.
6: Has anybody followed up with Bill Gates and said, but what about the rising seas? What about the rising temperatures? What about CO2? Nothing, right?
7: Well, because, of course, no one ever challenges Bill Gates because they want his money. And so get this. And this sounds just like global climate change. Listen to this comment from the Americans United for Separation of Church and State. Of course, we've been battling those folks for a long time.
6: And Barry's not still in charge of that. Barry Lynn, is he?
7: He's still around. All right. Here's the quote. Most, nearly all serious historians agree that America was not founded as a Christian nation in any meaningful, legal, philosophical, or constitutional sense. Okay? That is, you cannot stamp a barnyard excrement on that statement any more times. I would break my wrist with a stamp if I had one on that. Okay?
6: Bullfight scatology.
7: Absolutely, totally absurd.
6: Right.
7: And they say it the same way they used to say, all the scientists agree that global climate change is inevitable and the world is coming to an end. All the science is in. It's a settled issue. Well, here we go with the same kind of nonsensical rhetoric,
6: right,
7: from non-thinking people who can't be taken seriously. And so then you get a little bit farther in the article. So here's the thing. We've been teaching this K-12 for almost 100 years. This has been a part of the agenda in America since Woodrow Wilson. But in spite of that fact, this very article says 6 in 10 people still believe America was designed to be a Christian nation. Right? After all the propaganda, they still have lost. They can't win. So here's the thing. But contrary to popular belief, most founders were not deists. This is the article. Contrary to popular belief, most believers.
6: The popular belief that they sold for generations.
7: They sold it. And not, most founders were not deists. It is absolutely tortured to the point you can only laugh out loud. Oh, and by the way, they weren't deists. So why should anybody give a hoot and holler about that? Because that was the premise of all the historical underwriting that basically was an attempt to eliminate the morality that comes from a biblical worldview that is pivotal to the governance of a nation, like personal responsibility, like the right of private property, like thou shalt not steal, like thou shalt not bear false witness against thy neighbor. If the founders weren't deists, in other words, they didn't have a God who wound up the universe, walked away and didn't care. The idea was their whole sales pitch is God doesn't really care. He doesn't really care. That's what the founders believed. That's not hardly at all what they believed. Now they finally have to admit it.
6: Well, that's the good news. Let's address the truth. So our founding fathers were deeply people of faith, some more than others, but all grounded in Christianity. They weren't interested in a theocracy, that's for sure. But they weren't interested in a godless equation either.
7: Right. I mean, the last thing you'd want to do is replace a monarchy with a theocracy. They weren't stupid. They understood what was really going on. But the fact of the matter is, our good friend Dr. William B. Allen made a statement in Nashville, Tennessee at a conference a couple of years ago that kind of rocked the world. He said, America would be a Christian nation if there was never a Christian who ever lived here. And basically, I watched 1,500 people in an auditorium.
6: Jaw-dropping.
7: Go stone cold silent. Yeah. Well, he said, what? And then he explained, if you look.
6: Yeah. Oh, go ahead. Go ahead.
7: He explained, if you look at how this country was put together, the moral premise and the equation of the construction of this government, you realize that it was built for a people who had conscience and moral agency and who would have the capacity to self-govern themselves under the rule of law. That requires people of moral agency and of a redemptive spirit. It was created and designed for a people who would act out right.
6: President, you have spent a lot of time studying of late, had one of my favorite quotes ever, any president has ever said. John Quincy Adams said, this republic is altogether wrong for an immoral people. Meaning the very vehicle that presumed that you would be capable of self-governance and moral governance gave you something that you could control and ride. And if you're immoral, ride right off a cliff. Which is, I swear, what I think we've been trying to do for the last few decades. Ride it right off the cliff.
7: The last 100 years, sure, by design. I mean, that's what Woodrow Wilson wanted. He wanted to
6: bingo, stop right there. We've done this in podcast form. We've never done it on your morning show. You're the only person I know that has nailed this origin to Woodrow Wilson. And when you did, I was like, whoa, he is the one bookend and the other is Barack Obama. And I think people need to understand that. Explain.
7: Yeah, Wilson is the benchmark, and I didn't invent that, nor did I discover it. That's been around for a good amount of time, but hidden mostly in genuinely conservative teaching graduate schools. And I learned that from Professor Prestito and Professor Alito when I was doing graduate work in a book called The Modern Progressives. So the idea was that Woodrow Wilson basically came into power as the president of the United States with a philosophical agenda change. He wanted to move the United States of America from a position of a biblical worldview where they recognized God as the creator of the world and recognized him in the Declaration of Independence and moved America to an evolutionary model because the old stuff just needed to change because modern science had displaced it. Wilson was a firm believer in progress, thus being a progressive. He thought everything had to change because we don't believe that stuff anymore. And that was the whole idea. They've been at this for over 100 years. And they had to change the founding to be able to justify keeping the Declaration on the wall. Now, they've been found out. All of us little nitpicky historians out here, like William B. Allen and David McCullough and all the people in Hillsdale and Grove City and all these colleges have basically come up with enough original source research that they've blown these people off the mark. They're embarrassed. They have no defense any longer. So they're just going to pull a Bill Gates. Never mind.
6: All right. When we come back, quick look at the Southern Poverty Law Center. This scandal has just taken a wicked turn. And now it's all just kind of coming together and painting a very clear picture of how far left. I mean, you talk about progressivism beginning with Wilson. It was supposed to end with Obama. But now the movement in our culture has gone so far left of that. And of course, it all changed when Hillary didn't win. And Obama did move to the world stage. But this Southern Poverty Law Center link to a corrupt FBI is taking out a much clearer picture. We'll have that when we come back. I used to think of a mattress like a piece of furniture, and I don't know how often you change your furniture, but that's how often you change your mattresses. But then they started becoming $10,000 to replace a mattress. Well, then a roof would happen or an air conditioning system or a new deck. 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When your morning show continues next.
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0: I-10 westbound from 375 over to 54. No delays, 9-minute drive. 10 eastbound from the Patriot Freeway over to America Avenue. No delays there. Seeing a 2-minute delay on Mesa Street northbound Wyoming to Desert Boulevard. That's going to cost you about a 13-minute drive. That's a check of traffic.
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0: We are all in this together. 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
1: We're in something. 27 minutes after the hour, I'm Michael. David Zanotti, our senior contributor, is joining us. Giuliani is suffering from pneumonia in a Florida hospital. We got that detail. Indiana, Ohio headed to primary races today. And we had another Secret Service altercation, this time investigating a shooting involving one officer not far from the White House at the Washington Monument. I guess if we use the Gates model, they'll just move on, kind of like they did in the Associated Press with our founders being deists. What do you make of the Southern Poverty Law Center? And this now points directly to them feeding the targets and the information for a corrupt FBI to attack. Pretty outrageous.
2: Well, and there's one other piece.
1: This is already bigger than Watergate. Go ahead.
2: Well, I remember you and I talking during the Biden administration with a couple of speeches that he made that were so hate-filled, and where he was basically judging the soul of the nation, and anyone who didn't disagree with Joe Biden was basically an enemy of the state. And it began to feel like there was a mobilization of particularly, and the irony of this is because he was a Catholic, the irony of this is that so much of the activity of the Justice Department became focused on Christians and Catholic Christians as well. And there was a legitimate targeting and persecution, guns out, raids in the morning, in people's homes, and we're saying, what was this all about? Now we find out that the Southern Poverty Law Center had a direct main line. They were tapped straight in to the Justice Department, to the FBI, and that the FBI was taking their threat analysis from the Southern Poverty Law Center. Now, the Southern Poverty Law Center has been a massively profitable organization operating in the nonprofit world. They should be titled Hate Incorporated. They have made, they've got retained earnings of over $800 million. They have bank accounts and overseas accounts. They're unbelievable, and they're basically the ones who set up the scoreboard on who the government's supposed to hate.
1: Two things. One, it's a miracle the FBI didn't target me, or the Justice Department didn't target me, because I was on the Southern Poverty List. The other is, for all of you that are concerned, well, if we don't get this nuclear material out of Iran, maybe a next president will allow them to have it. What's the next president going to do with the Southern Poverty Law Center and the Justice Department? You ought to be concerned about that as well. More when your morning show continues. Next.
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1: I want every father and grandfather listening to hear this. 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
4: This is your KFOX 14 news update. Officials with UTEP responded to the issue of long lines during the two-day BTS concert. In response, UTEP officials said the venue was fully staffed at all ticket entry points, and they say the long wait times to get in were the result of two factors, a technology issue that didn't allow scanning of tickets at full speed, and the fact that there were about 30,000 fans who lined up at one gate, the north gate, rather than distributing among other entrances. UTEP also says Sunday's entry methods were better. As a result, the BTS concert on Saturday started about an hour late, but some fans that KFOX 14 spoke with say the wait was well worth it. An East El Paso bar accused of repeated criminal activity has been ordered to remain closed until it meets strict new safety requirements following a ruling by a district court judge. The temporary injunction is against the bar known as Dirty Laundry on Treewood Drive. The order prevents the business from reopening until its owners demonstrate they can provide a safe environment for patrons and the surrounding community. You can read more about it on KFOXTV.com. 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
1: I-10 eastbound and westbound looking good and running at the speed limit. Now, we are seeing a two-minute delay on Mesa Street southbound from Desert Boulevard to Wyoming. That's about a 14-minute drive. And Montana Avenue eastbound from Pisano over to Gateway, a one-minute delay, a 10-minute ride. That's a check of traffic.
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7: From the KFOX 14 Severe Weather Center, I'm forecaster Hannah Frescas. And for a cooler day than yesterday as a storm system passes through our region, high of 79 in El Paso, 76 for the Las Cruces area. Winds 15 to 25 miles per hour with gusts up to 35 to 40 miles an hour. High temperatures continue in the upper 70s all the way through your Thursday. And then we're headed into the 90s for your weekend. For your full forecast, head over to our website, KFOXTV.com. Reporting from the KFOX 14 Severe Weather Center, I'm forecaster Hannah Frescas.
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0: common sense in a world of narrative noise. 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
1: Listen, I recognize I'm not playing with a full deck. I'd like to apologize to our senior contributor, David Zanotti, to my content producer, Red, and my show producer, Jeffrey. I realize I can't stop doing Chuck Heston in Airport 75.
2: Please,
1: I just
2: make
1: can't
2: that
1: stop.
2: Go away for just a little while.
1: I drove David crazy the entire day on the golf course doing it. And then I come home to my wife and she's doing it. Nancy! We're both walking around doing Charlton Heston. We've been doing it for 2 days and I can't stop. It's like if you cross your eyes and, you know, will they stick? It's stuck. That's it, Nancy. Nancy, hit the microphone. Baby, I got to be able to communicate with you. Look for the altimeter, Nancy. I just can't stop. President Trump says the U.S. has taken out 7 small Iranian ships. That means military activity in the Strait. That doesn't put a lot of people's mind at ease. We got a long way to go to making the Strait safe for oil. And who should help protect that Strait? President's looking for Europe, not getting much help. He might be looking at the United Arab Emirates, and he might get some help soon. Former New York City Mayor Rudy Giuliani remains hospitalized. He's battling pneumonia, and he is in stable condition. And voters in Indiana and Ohio, I know somebody from Ohio. Oh, primaries in Ohio, David. Who's the big race there?
3: The primaries in Ohio are actually not very substantive. Most all of the decisions have already been made. You have governor's race, you have a senator's race, but it's pretty much all established.
1: How's Vivek pacing there? Vivek Ramaswamy?
3: You know,
1: not a long shot, but not a done deal by any stretch.
3: Well, the attitude here is based on prior elections, and that's always a dangerous place to put yourself. Results in the past are not necessarily predictive of what's going to happen today. So the idea is, well, Ohio's gone for Trump 3 times, so they're going to go for Vivek because Vivek's the Trump guy. Well, we'll see.
1: And he's against Brown there, or no?
3: No, that's the Senate race.
1: That's the Senate race.
3: He'll be against the former director of the Department of Health, Amy Atkin, who brought you COVID in Ohio.
1: Oh.
3: And so that should be a fascinating, almost comic book kind of contest.
1: And the Knicks and Wolves secure game 1 in round 2. These are now conference semifinals in the NBA playoffs. Hey, guess what time it is, folks?
4: She's going to get smoked.
5: He's got to be stopped.
6: I really don't know what he said at the end of that sentence. I don't think he knows what he said either.
1: Eat it.
7: It's got to be a big misunderstanding.
8: I'm going with.
1: It'll be tight.
8: But it's tight.
9: How do you like my garbage?
1: Always revealing, often entertaining. Time for the sounds of the day. We start with Tucker Carlson. I played this earlier, so for those of you that were listening to the Platinum Hour, forgive me, but there is no bigger sound not going around the internet than this. I always start this by saying this is bigger than just a Tucker Carlson story, or I wouldn't be doing it. This is bigger than a discrediting Tucker Carlson, or does he just simply discredit himself story, or I wouldn't be doing it. I mean, anybody can arrive at the comfort of an opinion, to quote John F. Kennedy. I want to move on to the discomfort of thought. How does this happen? Is this somebody that can't keep up with his lies? Is this somebody talking about subjects he doesn't quite understand? In fact, he often says that. He'll make an extraordinary claim and then say, but I'm just learning about this. I don't know what an Antichrist is. I just think Trump is the Antichrist. You know, so is it about basically this new wild, wild web click world of podcasting? And I got to be outrageous. So in the Platinum Hour, we talked at great length about what used to be news cycles and what they've become compared to the attention span today. Here's a truth for you. I have 8 seconds to get you interested or you move on. That's the new news cycle. 8 seconds to get your attention. Proven in research, 8 seconds. News cycles used to be 2 to 3 days. On the internet, the outrage cycle, it's more measured in a day or hours. I think that's the deep-seated culprit here. Is he talking about things he doesn't understand? Clearly, biblically, he is. Did he lie and get caught and he won't admit it? Or is he saying things he doesn't believe every day and therefore he doesn't remember them? Now, it used to be in the old days, if you lost your credibility, you were gone. You lost your job. No one was interested in you. But that doesn't seem to be the case today. There's nothing more fascinating to me than if you could go interview me 4 years ago. David, when were we on the phone talking about, after Rush's death, who might be the wisest choice to replace him? And yeah, I remember at that time, yeah, and I was thinking Tucker Carlson.
3: That was your pick, yep.
1: How wrong would I have been? God, I love my boss, wherever she is. But here's the reality. If you were to ask me about Tucker Carlson 4 years ago, you'd get a much different answer than today. If you were to ask me about Candace Owen 4 years ago,

0: message. My view of Charlie Kirk is as high today as it was when he was alive. My view of Turning Point USA was somewhat vague or non-existent 4 years ago. Now I think they're crazy. It's amazing how fast things have changed. But let's put all of that, if opinion is, oh, Tucker's a kook now. Well, that's an opinion, but let's have some discomfort of thought. How does this happen? We start with the clip that everybody's been watching on the internet. Tucker caught in a lie. Tucker, who clearly suggested Donald Trump could be the Antichrist and now is saying he never said it. Unfortunately for him, the New York Times reporter plays the clip.
1: Which is, you cannot mock other people's gods and put yourself in their place, period. That is a deal killer for me. That's worse than the war with Iran, in my opinion.
2: Yeah, but I ask because, you know, you've been talking on your show about whether Trump is the Antichrist.
1: I have not said that.
2: On your show, the day after Easter, you noted he did not put his hand on the Bible during his swearing-in ceremony.
0: He remembers that. I remember saying he didn't put his hand on the Bible.
2: As president, you said, and I'm quoting, maybe he didn't put his hand on the Bible because he affirmatively rejects what's inside that book. And then on a recent show, you went further saying, here's a leader who's mocking the gods of his ancestors, mocking the God of gods and exalting himself above them. Could this be the Antichrist?
1: I actually did not say, could this be the Antichrist? Here's a leader who's mocking the gods of his ancestors, mocking the God of gods, and exalting himself above them. Could this be the Antichrist? Well, who knows?
3: I don't know where that comes from, but I know that those words never left my lips because I'm not sure I fully understand what the Antichrist is. If there's just one, I actually tried to understand it. I may have said some are asking that. I'm not weighing in on that.
0: So the question becomes, does he really not remember? Are lies hard to remember? And the truth easy to keep straight? Can he not keep up with the speed of the outrage cycle of the wild, wild web? Does he just say things he doesn't really mean and he doesn't even remember? Either way, none of these qualify him for your time. One of the things we stressed in the 5 o'clock hour, and I want to get back to here with David Zanotti. On your deathbed, you will not be thinking about money you spent or didn't spend. You'll be thinking about time and how you spent it. That's the capacity. That's the finite thing we deal with on this side of eternity. Time. We only have so much time, and voices like this are just not worth our time anymore. That's the one thing I want you to ask yourself. Does this person deserve your time? Because if this is a clickbait world causing this, you're the clicker. And when the clickers disappear, they'll disappear. We're the solution. The one statement he makes at the beginning that nobody's made a controversy out of, a deal breaker for him is anybody that mocks a god or takes the place of that god. In fact, that's a bigger deal than Iran, as if they're separate things. Does he realize Iran mocks our god? And will kill us for our God if we don't accept theirs? Does he not realize we're in a holy war? There's a reason why they hate the little Satan, Israel, and the great Satan, Christianity, in America? I mean, the level of freaking ignorance here is beyond anything I'm capable of conveying in one show. But David, we got to go beyond the comfort of opinion. Oh, he's a loser. Or, oh, yeah, he's still great. He's smart. He's right. And get to the discomfort of thought. How does this happen? And what is the bigger picture here beyond Tucker Carlson that we're really dealing with?
4: Thank you for putting it on a bigger platform, because it reminds me of an old Hebrew prophet or proverb that says, where words are many, sin is not absent. in other words, the more we talk, the more trouble we get into. And that might be one part of what's going on right now. There's just too much volume everywhere. Secondly, is the question of judgment and accountability. When the Declaration of Independence was written, it wasn't very long. But at the end of the Declaration of Independence, the framers and the founders who signed it appealed to the God of the universe, the God of the world, supreme God of the world, for the rectitude of their intentions. The supreme judge of the world is the term they used. In other words, if we believe we're going to be judged for our words, then that becomes very different than just putting them out there to see how much money we can make from them. Now, I'm not suggesting that's the prophet is Tucker's pure motive. He's got enough money, he doesn't have to be that way. But there is something that's missing here. I mean, for example, I made a mistake in the last segment. I called my professor Atto, I called him Alito. Nobody put a bug in my ear and said, you said the wrong name.

0: I just remembered. That bothers me. I have to correct myself when I'm on the air. Always, no matter where we are, because people are judging us based upon our words. None of us are perfect. We all make mistakes. Of course we do. The question is, what do we do about the mistakes? And there seems to be, in the podcast world, accountability is now gone.
1: What was the accountability? Well, your bosses could get sued. You could get fired. Your lack of credibility could lead to a lack of credibility of the overall station. None of that exists.
0: None of that exists anymore. It's just light them up. That's it. It's just everybody's a birthday candle. They burn for as long as they can, make all the money they can, and then they're gone.
1: Okay, I was more appalled by the ignorance of his comments on gods being even worse than the Iran war, as if the Iran war isn't a holy war about gods. I mean, that part made me nauseous. The part about the Antichrist, and then very classic new Tucker, always prefaces, I think this person's the Antichrist. Not that I know what the Antichrist is. I'm just learning about what the Antichrist is. I don't even begin to understand what the Antichrist is. Then why are you talking about the Antichrist?
0: Well, and that takes me to another a piece of biblical thought. And that's that there's the idea in the New Testament that we should be careful about people we put in positions of moral authority as teachers and elders and instructors. They shouldn't be too young in their faith. It takes a while to learn this stuff and to learn what's true and what's false. Tucker concedes consistently, and he brings up Christianity. He's the one who brings it up. And he talks about being Christian, and yet talks about being on the very early learning stages of that. He's not the only podcaster that's doing that. Well, if you're still learning, maybe you need to get more advice.
1: Translation, we celebrate his newfound faith. We celebrate the baby in Christ.
0: Sure.
1: But let's not be so quick to make him pastor, shall we?
2: Fresh person.
3: I think that's
1: your sound of the day.
3: This is...
2: You used to call Joe Biden a mentally retarded person, okay?
4: This is what democracy looks like.
2: They call me king now, do you believe it? No king. I'm such a king, I can't get a ballroom approved.
1: 48 minutes after the hour, former New York City Mayor Rudy Giuliani is in critical but stable condition. We found out what he's battling in Florida. It's pneumonia.
5: Giuliani was rushed to a South Florida hospital on Sunday with a severe respiratory issue that required a ventilator. His spokesman, Ted Goodman, says the 81-year-old is now breathing on his own and is being monitored as a precautionary measure. Goodman also says Giuliani was diagnosed with restrictive airway disease following his exposure to toxins at Ground Zero after the 9/11 terror attacks on America, adding complications to any respiratory issues. I'm Mark Mayfield.
1: Well, JetBlue wasn't interested in buying Spirit Airlines, but they are interested in picking up where they left off.
6: JetBlue is expanding its Fort Lauderdale-Hollywood International Airport flight schedule following the shutdown of Spirit Airlines. JetBlue's expansion includes nonstop service destinations from Fort Lauderdale, including Baltimore, Charlotte, Columbus, Indianapolis, Nashville, Detroit, Houston, and Chicago. Information on when the flight services begin can be found on JetBlue's official website. I'm Jim Roop.
1: New Mexico wants Meta and its social media platforms declared a public nuisance. Tammy Trujillo has more.
7: The state also wants the company to pay $3.7 billion while making their products safer for children. Meta, for its part, is threatening to cut access to its social media platforms in New Mexico. Meta and New Mexico are in the second stage of their trial this week. A jury recently issued a $375 million award to the state after finding the company misled consumers about the safety of its platforms and its protections for children against predators. This phase of the trial is focusing on what actions the parent company of Facebook, Instagram, and WhatsApp must take to address those issues. I'm Tammy Trujillo.
1: Dolly Parton has now canceled her Las Vegas residency. It was postponed. It was supposed to be last year in December of 2025, but rescheduled for September of this year. In a video, she said that it's going to be some time more before she is stage performance ready, adding she'll see everyone somewhere down the line. Santana's former singer Alex Ligertwood died at the age of 79.
5: In a post on Facebook, his wife wrote that he passed away peacefully in his sleep with his doggo Bobo by his side. Prior to his death, Ligertwood had struggled with health issues. The musician was the lead vocalist of Santana on and off between 1979 and 1994. I'm Mark Mayfield.
1: NHL playoffs, Flyers lost in overtime to the Hurricanes 3-2. Carolina now leads that series 2-0. Ducks lost 3-1 to the Golden Knights. Vegas leads that series 1-0. And the Knicks and T-Wolves take game one of the conference semifinals in the NBA. Adele is 38 today from The Office. Clark Duke is 41. Family Ties star Tina Yuthers, 53. And if it's your birthday, happy birthday. We're so glad you were born. And thanks for waking up with your morning show. Here's something you should be very concerned about. This should concern every single American who believes in due process. Federal agencies are supposed to get a subpoena to access your personal information. And that takes a judge. And that takes probable cause. Because we have a constitution in place. Do you know what some agencies do instead? 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And they buy it from data brokers. They buy your home address, your daily routine, your family members' names, your finances, legally purchased. 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All right, 53 minutes after the hour, Rory's got the final story. Some traffic started moving through the Strait, but we also had some military confrontations. The good and the bad news of the Strait of Hormuz when your morning show continues next. Hey, thanks for waking up with El Paso's news, weather, and traffic station. I'm Michael Del Giorno on News Radio 690 KTSM.
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19: We are not just another radio show. We're family. This is your morning show with Michael Del Chorno.
1: 57 minutes after the hour, President Trump says the U.S. has taken out seven small Iranian ships in the Strait of Hormuz. Secret Service investigating a shooting involving one of its officers not far from the White House. Mayor Giuliani is recovering from pneumonia in a Florida hospital. And as some traffic starts to move through the strait, we also have some military activity. Rory O'Neill, our senior correspondent, is here with the latest on the Strait of Hormuz and what it means for ultimate certainty of energy supply. Good morning, Rory.
20: Yeah, good morning. And the chairman of the Joint Chiefs said, yes, Iran has been firing on some ships as they try to get through the Strait of Hormuz, but he doesn't think it's enough to justify what he would call an end to the ceasefire. But there's been a lot of back and forth. Iran claiming, emphasis there, that it fired missiles that struck U.S. Navy vessels, but the U.S. said that didn't happen. The U.S. says it took out six of those small go-fast boats, but Iran says that didn't happen. So the back and forth continues. Expect an update from Secretary of State Rubio coming this afternoon.
1: Who is also headed to the Vatican to deal with the Pope issues with President Trump, as well as filling in as White House press secretary today. Oh, the hats the Rubio wears. You wear one hat, one chance to live this Tuesday, May the 5th. Never going to happen again. Cherish your life. Make a difference in someone's and not someone else's life. And we'll see you back here tomorrow morning for your morning show. Hey, thanks for waking up with El Paso's news, weather, and traffic station. I'm Michael Del Giorno on News Radio 690 KTSM. 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I'm Michael Del Giorno, and that's where Sarah Folan Brain Wellness comes in. 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
5: President Trump held a summit for small businesses on Monday. Speaking from the East Room of the White House, Trump said small business is vital to the U.S., calling it the lifeblood of the American economy.
23: Our country is made up of a lot of small businesses, and that ends up being a really big business.
5: The president sent provisions from his big, beautiful bill, including no tax on tips and overtime, helped small businesses grow. Trump added the bill is keeping the estate tax in check, helping farmers pass down their operations to their children. Over 130 small businesses in attendance helped mark this year's National Small Business Week. Several Iranian vessels were destroyed after they opened fire on U.S. warships Monday in the Strait of Hormuz. U.S. Central Command leader Admiral Brad Cooper said they were Iranian small boats and added that he strongly advised Iran to steer clear of U.S. forces during a new effort launched by U.S. forces to wrestle away control of the strait from Iran. And for now, mail-order access to an abortion pill has been restored by the Supreme Court. That's politics. I'm Mark Mayfield.
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21: President Trump claims the U.S. has destroyed seven small Iranian vessels. Earlier Monday, U.S. Central Command leader
13: Admiral Brad Cooper said the military destroyed several vessels that fired on U.S. warships in the Strait of Hormuz. At the Pentagon this morning, Joint Chiefs of Staff Chair General Dan Crane says so far the ceasefire is holding, but
14: CENTCOM and the rest of the joint force remain ready to resume major combat operations against Iran if ordered to do so. No adversary should mistake our current restraint with a lack of resolve.
13: U.S. Supreme Court says its ruling overturning the state's congressional map, a move opponents say limits a principal part of the Voting Rights Act in Louisiana, can go into effect now. Since the court made its initial ruling on April 29th, Louisiana Republican Governor Jeff Landry has temporarily suspended the planned May primary in order to give his party a chance to redraw the maps to potentially pick up one or two seats. Mail order access to an abortion pill is being restored by the Supreme Court. For now, more from Mark Mayfield.
15: The High Court issued an emergency order on Monday to give the justices more time to consider the issue. On Friday, a federal three-judge panel halted a federal rule that allowed mifepristone to be prescribed through telemedicine and then delivered by mail. That ruling has now been paused until at least May 11th.
13: Two West Virginia National Guard officers are receiving top honors for their bravery during a deadly shooting in D.C. More from Tammy Trujillo.
17: Major Ryan Reynolds of the Army Guard and Major Edwin Stanfield of the Air Guard each stepped up when a gunman opened fire on fellow Guard members the day before Thanksgiving. Guard Specialist Sarah Beckstrom died from her wounds, while Staff Sergeant Andrew Wolf survived and continues to recover. Secretary of War Pete Hegseth presented the Soldier's Medal and the Airman's Medal to Reynolds and Stanfield at a Pentagon ceremony on Monday.
13: I'm Michael Kastner.
12: A group of civil rights organizations suing to stop a new state law that would allow local police in Texas to arrest people suspected of crossing the U.S.-Mexico border illegally. Senate Bill 4 is scheduled to take effect next week after a federal appeals court lifted a lower court ruling that had it on hold for several years. On Monday, the ACLU and other plaintiffs filed a suit that claims the law is unconstitutional because immigration enforcement is up to federal authorities, not the states. Ken Paxton continues to hold his slim lead in the latest Senate polling, and he's picking up a new fan base.
24: 54% of people who voted for Wesley Hunt in March will intend to vote for him, compared to 35% for Cornyn.
12: Rice University political scientist Mark Jones says that's enough to give Paxton a 3% edge with just 3 weeks until the runoff election. Around 7% are undecided. Jones says they'll likely stay home. I'm Eric Lycombe.
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1: I-10 westbound from Woodrow Bean over to Schuster. There's no delays on that stretch of roadway. I-10 eastbound from 375 over to 54. No delays in a 14-minute drive. Montana Avenue westbound from Waco Tanks to Tierra Este Road. A 2-minute delay, 15-minute ride. That's traffic.
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18: For you. I feel so bad for you. Come on, let's hug it out. Come on, let's hug it out. That in a response to Charlemagne the God, who I don't really care about. I mean, I don't know Charlemagne. I don't have a problem with Charlemagne. I don't know who listens to Charlemagne. I don't really care about any of it. But, he responded to something I said yesterday, and now I've got to respond because, and not to him, I don't really care. But something has to be cleared up because it is all about this assassination culture that we're in. I don't understand assassins. I don't understand them. And neither should you, and I'll explain it coming up here in just a second. First, let me tell you about our sponsor. It's Rush Tax. 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All righty. Well, let's see. What do we got going on today? What kind of crazy things is America up to today? Well, I would like, before I start this story, I would like to suggest that if you've committed any kind of federal crime, if you're trying to, you know, if you're doing robbery, fine, whatever. But if you are somebody that's in the government that has committed a crime, or you are being prosecuted by the government for some sort of crime, you know, some political crime, I think we should have a new lottery. I don't think if you are being tried in the District of Columbia, I don't think you can get a fair trial. I really don't. And so I really think we should start having lotteries. Now, I know the Constitution says it has to happen, you know, inside of where the crime was committed, yada, yada. But too much crime is happening in Washington, D.C., and too many things are happening where the judges are like, nah, you know, I don't really think that's a problem. Okay, so you had a gun and a knife, and you were going in to kill a whole bunch of people. But let me hug it out. I really think, I mean, you might get the District of Columbia. I'd like a lottery. You go in, you might get the District of Columbia. You might also get a judge and a jury in some East Jesus, Kentucky, where the people aren't really, you know, kind of all down with a DEI hug it out kind of stuff. You know what I'm saying? So you have a chance of getting the hugging judge or the hanging judge. What do you say? Can we compromise on that, maybe? I mean, I'm not saying we have to eliminate all hugging judges. I would like to. But I'd like to be reasonable and say you just have a shot at getting the hanging judge. The latest radical charge now with this trying to assassinate the president, Donald Trump, Cole Thomas Allen, as, by the way, have you ever noticed assassins always have three names? He walks into a court, and what happens?
7: Come here, you knucklehead, what'd you do?
18: The magistrate judge, Zia M. Faruqi, I guess I was so many things. I don't even know where to start with the name. Okay, but anyway, he comes into Faruqi's courtroom, and he doesn't scold the guy who actually did anything. He scolds the jail and apologizes to the would-be assassin. I'm sorry. Jeez, whatever you've been through, I apologize for the prior week. Wait, what? What? Are we talking to the same guy here? I mean, I would be standing in the courtroom going, Your Honor, you might have this guy come in. This is the guy who went to the White House Correspondents' Dinner, armed to the teeth, shotgun, handgun, knives, fires at a Secret Service agent, almost point blank, would have killed him if he wasn't wearing a vest. He had planned it for weeks. Remember that guy? I think this is who you're talking about. No, I'm not confused. I know exactly who he is. Now, he's not a kid. He's not a confused kid. This is just the latest of attempts to decapitate the leadership of the United States of America, to blow a hole through the heart of the Republic. Kind of a big deal. You know what I mean? It's not like I went into CVS and I stole some gum. And the judge is there. He's wringing his hands. Oh, my gosh. Was he on suicide watch? And he had to be escorted into the shower wearing a padded vest. Oh, my gosh. Oh, my gosh. Now, there is one thing that I didn't like. He asked for a Bible. He wasn't given a Bible. He should have been given a Bible. What is the problem with that? Why aren't we doing that? Oh, I know. Because we are an insane town where everybody in Washington, D.C.
7: hates Christians, so why would you give him a Bible? Give him a Bible. Maybe he'd come up with something like, hey, wait a minute, I shouldn't have done that. Now, Faruqi looks at the conditions, and he says with a straight face, my gosh, you came in here, you were escorted into the shower? They thought they were going to kill yourself, and they escorted you, you had to wear a padded vest the whole time? Well, this treatment is worse than what anybody on January 6th got. What? Let me remind you, for years, the D.C. jail has been a disgrace, and everybody knows it. It's filthy. It's violent. You know, we could get into the reports of sewage, mold, denied medical care, and yes, restricted religious access, especially for the January 6th defendants. Okay. And many of those were, oh my gosh, they were violent grandmothers. They were violent grandmothers who walked through the door, an open door. Yep. Some of them were held pre-trial in solitary-like conditions for months, denied basic rights. And it took their complaints to finally force the U.S. Marshals inspector to expose the rot for everybody. But it took months for that to happen. This guy's been sitting in jail for a week. By the way, the January 6th, I don't remember the January 6th grandmother writing, well, I'm going to put my knitting down and then I'm going to kill all of the people that are running the country. No, they weren't trying to murder the president. Some of them were really bad people. But a lot of the people that went to jail on January 6th and were in solitary confinement, they were exercising what they believed their First Amendment rights were on January 6th. And yes, some faced much worse than what Ellen is griping about. Lockdown 23 hours a day, families blocked, lawyers fighting for basic humanity, lawyers trying just to see their own client in jail. So the record is really pretty clear here, Faruqi. The outrage over January 6th, those conditions were real. It's documented. And it was worse in many cases because it was dragged on and on and on and on and no one would put a spotlight on it. But Faruqi, he knows because he handled a lot of those cases himself. So he knows the history. He detained some. He fined others heavily. But now the man who literally pulled the trigger in an attempt on Trump's life, he's comparing, well, I was going to say apples to oranges, but it's not even apples to oranges. It's apples and hand grenades. So he throws in a dig about pardons not erasing history. Gosh. What is going on here? What is going on? I'd like to move that we have a lottery system and keep trials out of the District of Columbia. Because I don't even think it's America anymore. At least in the court system. I don't even know what they're doing. This is a judge in the swamp treating a direct threat to the president of the United States with kid gloves while the system crushed grandma and dads for far less. Now, I don't know about you, but I think attempting to assassinate the president isn't a protest, okay? It's an act of war against the republic. It's aiming to decapitate the power structure that keeps the country free. Cole Allen doesn't deserve an apology from the bench. He deserves the full weight of the law, secure detention until a jury decides. And if he is guilty, and I don't know how you get out of the guilty thing, we have him on tape doing all of those things. We have him on tape saying he's going to do all of those things. We have his written letter saying it. We have his family also say he was trying to do all these things. I don't know how you're gonna find him, you know, not guilty, but believe me, in Washington DC, they'll find a way. He should get the maximum sentence here. Judge Faruqi, with all due respect to the robe, and because it looks lovely on you, it does, your comments reveal a dangerous softness at exactly the wrong moment. Okay. We don't need judges apologizing to assassins. We need judges who protect the innocent, deter the violent, and remember that equal justice means treating threats to the president that you don't like with all the seriousness that it demands and all the seriousness you would give to the threat to a president that you do like. And notice the difference between those who were not carrying guns and knives and threatening to kill the president and those who did. I mean, if this is the standard in D.C., then yes, Congress, the courts, the American people, you have to demand accountability. The rule of law is not optional. I know a lot of people think it is, but it's not. And it should never be when the target is the leader of the free world. Not ever. Faruqi, you sound like a dessert. And maybe you'd be a lovely dessert. Would you like a little more Faruqi? Oh, I don't know. I've just had so much Dubai chocolate. I don't know if I could have a bite of Faruqi. No, you've got to have it. Oh, there's nothing like Dubai chocolate and a little Faruqi on the side. I'd love to impeach you, but that's not the way it works, unfortunately, with your gig. But America, you better start recognizing not left or right, right and wrong, because this is 100% wrong. But it doesn't stop there, and that's the good thing about my job. I could go on and on and on because the insanity never seems to stop. More in a minute. 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
7: Okay, let me give you a couple of other stories here. A lockdown at the White House was caused by a U.S. Secret Service officer shooting a suspicious armed individual who shot a juvenile, according to the Secret Service deputy director. Reporters say they were ushered from the North Lawn of the White House to a press briefing room after the lockdown was called at about 3:30 yesterday. Whether it was directed to the president or not, we don't know, but we'll find out. I got a lot of confidence in you, Secret Service. I'm sure you're on it. The plainclothes officer who was patrolling the White House perimeter observed that the suspicious adult male had a visual print of a firearm not far from the White House complex. Is that a gun in your pocket? Several uniformed Secret Service police officers then confronted the man. He tried to flee on foot and then fired in the direction of the officers. They fired back and struck the man. The man was transported to a hospital. Quinn had no comment on his condition. Oh, can we hold him and cradle him and just sing him really sweet songs? Because I would hate to have him go in front of Faruqi. He also noted the motorcade for Vice President J.D. Vance had just driven before the incident. Whether or not it was directed to the president or vice president, we don't know, but we'll find out, blah, blah, blah. Okay, so yet another armed attempt at shooting somebody in our government. Congratulations on that. All of you on the left must be so happy and so proud, because I can understand it. I can understand how they get there. Oh, really? Because I'm going to get to that here in a second. Let's see. We also have Democratic California Representative Ted Lieu, who posted 8647 on his X account Sunday. Oh, that's funny. That's funny, because the whole country is saying James Comey didn't know what that meant. He didn't know that that was a threat to the president of the United States. And because of that debate, Ted Lieu knows exactly what it means. But he's like, you know what? It's going to be funny anyway if I say it, especially after everybody's trying to kill the president over and over and over again.
18: Oh, no, we should turn down the rhetoric in this country, but we've got to start with the Republicans first.
7: Thanks, Ted. Let's see. So we have an assassination attempt, another guy in the White House with a gun. Then we also have Ted Lieu. What else do we have? Oh, we have the graffiti on the Lincoln Memorial reflecting pool. The feds are investigating who spray painted 8647 on the reflecting pool. Oh, again, probably some prankster. That's it, you know, probably just some prankster. He didn't know what he was doing. Then we also have the nonviolent leftist, Raymond Chandler. He's from Pittsburgh. He just left a voicemail. It says, I want you to put that firearm to the president's head and pull the trigger. Oh, crazy rabbit tricks are for kids. Oh, and then somebody else, finally, we got a guy who's a brewer. He's a leftist from Wisconsin. Kind of redundant there, isn't it? And he was saying, you know, gosh darn it, another one failed on the assassination attempt. And so he said he's filed papers to become the next governor of Wisconsin, but he's also, I mean, he could really, well, he's a patriot because he said free beer for anybody who actually kills the president. Oh, well, there's a strange incentive. But no big deal, right? Right. Got free beer day. We almost got it. That's what he said. We almost got a free beer day. You know, either a brother or a sister in the resistance needs to work on their marksmanship, or Trump's just faked another assassination to get a positive news cycle. We'll never know, but we stand ready to put up free beer on the day that it happens. And this guy is still walking around. This guy is now running for governor of Wisconsin. Congratulations, Democrats. You really have. No, you've got the best of the best. You do. You have the best of the best. Do you see what you've turned into? Is it beginning to imprint on anybody? Because it is on half the country. I don't know how you're missing it. But it's making you into a very dangerous group of people. I would suggest that if you are a Democrat and you don't vote like me and you don't agree with me, you at least start saying online and you make it very, very clear. I'm not for any of this. I'm against all of this. I think this kind of, I don't like Trump. I don't like his whatever. You can say whatever you want. But I am not for gunplay. I'm not for free beer to assassinate. I'm not for these jokes. I'm not for any of this. Can we get an amen from a single Democrat? I just want regular people. I don't expect this from the politicians. They're so far, their soul has been sold so long ago to the dark side, you're never going to see them do anything. You're never going to see them turn around. They'll only turn around or pretend to turn around if their voters actually start to turn on them and say, you know what, I could vote for all kinds of different tax policies. I can even go some Marxist ways, but I am not going down the road of death to anybody who disagrees with me. Just not going to. I know history enough to know where that leads. No, but I can understand how people get there. That's what Charlemagne the God said the other day, and I responded to it, and he doubled down yesterday. That's fine, whatever. I want to tell you, I don't care about him. I want to tell you why that just doesn't work in America. First, let me tell you about Chapter. You know what's harder than making a decision? Making a decision when you don't fully understand all of the options. And that's exactly where people find themselves all the time with Medicare. It's not that they don't want to make the right choice. It's just that there's so many choices, so many plans, so many details, and it starts to feel less and less like a decision and more like a test you didn't study for. 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
19: This is Victoria Valderrama with your KFOX 14 morning news update. Funding is coming for upgrades to the Isleta Port of Entry. Congresswoman Veronica Escobar presented a $3.1 million check for the project from her office's community project funding. It comes as the city of El Paso has been studying the efficiency of its ports of entry with the goal of improving pedestrian safety and modernizing infrastructure. The El Paso Zoo is saying goodbye to two of its giraffes to support conservation efforts. Brothers Obi and Tesoro are heading to new homes outside of El Paso. Obi, who was born at the zoo just 3 years ago, is now heading to Long Neck Manor in Fredericksburg, a conservation park dedicated to giraffes. His young brother, Tesoro, is now settling in at the Biopark in Albuquerque. Both giraffes will eventually be introduced to females as part of a plan to help support endangered giraffe populations in the wild. I'm Victoria Valderrama with your KFOX 14 morning news update.
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1: I-10 westbound from 375 over to 54, now running a two-minute delay. Montana Avenue westbound from Waco Tanks over to Tierra Este Road, now an eight-minute delay. That's about a 21-minute drive. No delays on Loop 375. This is eastbound from Santa Fe to Yarborough.
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10: The Timberwolves held off the Spurs 104-102 to steal game one of the West Semis in San Antonio. Victor Wembanyama set an NBA postseason record with 12 blocks in the loss. Dodgers crushed the Astros 8-3 in their series opener in Houston. Texans owner Cal McNair told reporters that the team is fully committed to quarterback C.J. Stroud when asked about a contract extension. I'm Ron Zamal.
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0: I'm glad I don't live that life anymore. But I'm not very far away from living that life in either direction, quite honestly. Nothing is permanent. But I do feel it. It's why I started three different charities. How many charities have you? I give between 20 and 30% of my salary away to charity every year. How about you? Action makes all the difference. Action makes all the difference. That's the first time I've ever said that number on the air. And I say it to you, Charlemagne, to challenge you. And if you have a higher number, throw it back at me and challenge me to do better. But please don't try to make yourself look like you're one of the people. You don't have to be one of the people. Do you think Joe Biden was one of the people? Do you think Elizabeth Warren is one of the people? Do you think Ocasio-Cortez with her beautiful tax the rich dress a few years ago at the Met Gala is one of the people? Please. Hope that clears things up. Back in just a minute. Let me tell you about real estate agents I trust. You ever find yourself in the middle of a really difficult set of decisions and all of a sudden you think, wow, wouldn't it be nice if just once somebody knew how to do this better than, you know, I do? So can somebody help me? Great example of this is buying or selling a house. 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
1: I-10 westbound from 375 over to 54, now running a two-minute delay. Montana Avenue westbound from Waco Tanks over to Tierra Este Road, now an eight-minute delay. That's about a 21-minute drive. No delays on Loop 375. This is eastbound from Santa Fe to Yarborough.
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0: All right, let me take Joanne in North Carolina. Hello, Joanne. Welcome to the Glenn Beck Program.
1: Hi, Glenn. I just wanted to say, this is crazy. Okay, I'm going to try and gather myself and make my point real quick for you.
0: All right.
1: I don't think my husband and I are raising five grandsons. We've had them all since they were babies. They're brothers. The youngest is 9. The oldest is 21. Okay. They all live at home. We have one income and we don't get any assistance. We are making it. It is, we can't afford frivolous things, but we can afford everything we need and a little bit of what we want. Okay. And when our grandparents and great-grandparents and whoever went through the Great Depression and other hard times in the past, nobody went out and tried to kill the president because of it. And
0: actually,
1: or anybody else.
0: Actually, hang on just a second. Actually, it's not entirely true. The communists in the labor unions were causing all kinds of havoc on the streets. So you did have the same exact elements that are causing problems today were causing problems then. But you're right. The general population rejected all of that because we were a different people. We were a people that understood eternal principles and that
1: exactly.
0: We were all in it together.
1: Yeah. And the other thing is we have to look at, I hear nobody talk about this. For the last 30 years, at least, we have become a society of want and more, more, more. And so many people, I don't have the exact percentage, but I know it's a lot because I know a lot of people. And that we have overdone it financially. We are loaded down with debt. When we want something, instead of waiting until we can afford it, we just open another credit card or get another loan. And then we had things already that we really couldn't afford. And now, because we're going through this rough time while everything gets straightened out in our country, it's really gotten bad for a lot of people who are considered, quote unquote, well off. And they're not really well off. They just had a lot of things that they couldn't afford to begin with. And I think it's important to mention that, you know, there's a lot of people who are in trouble because of their own bad financial decisions. And now that's come to fruition when we're struggling. So I wanted to mention that too, because like I said, we're supporting 7 people on one income. It's not a huge income. It's like $150,000 a year. And these boys need things and they get what they need. And then again, there's a little bit for what we want, but I'm not blaming anybody for that. And
0: yep. Joanne, thank you very much. I hate to cut you off, but we're up against a network break. You make a very, very good point. You know, we're all struggling in our own ways. We're all struggling, and we should be in it together as our grandparents and great-grandparents were in World War II. We are in this together. We are not enemies of one another. Stop trying to divide us. Can we not unite and see the pain in each other and help one another?
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0: Some people in today's world really feel forgotten. There's a Jewish woman named Esther I'd like to tell you about. In her home in Israel, Esther is living through days and nights in fear. Sirens are sounding, rockets screaming through the sky, long stretches spent in a bomb shelter. 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
8: Secretary of War Pete Hegseth says the Strait of Hormuz is being unblocked by Project Freedom as the war in Iran continues.
9: Two U.S. commercial ships, along with American destroyers, have already safely transited the strait, showing the lane is clear. We know the Iranians are embarrassed by this fact. They said they control the strait. They do not.
8: Briefing reporters at the Pentagon today alongside Chairman of the Joint Chiefs of Staff, General Dan Crane. Hegseth described Project Freedom as separate and distinct from Operation Epic Fury that was launched in late February alongside Israeli forces. Former New York City Mayor Rudy Giuliani is in critical but stable condition battling pneumonia. More from Mark Mayfield.
10: Giuliani was rushed to a South Florida hospital on Sunday with a severe respiratory issue that required a ventilator. His spokesman, Ted Goodman, says the 81-year-old is now breathing on his own and is being monitored as a precautionary measure. Goodman also says Giuliani was diagnosed with restrictive airway disease following his exposure to toxins at Ground Zero after the 9/11 terror attacks on America, adding complications to any respiratory issues. I'm Mark Mayfield.
8: A cruise ship in the Atlantic Ocean is looking for a place to let off its passengers after three people on board died, at least one from a hantavirus infection. Stuart Smith reports.
11: The ship had tried to disembark at Cape Verde, an island nation off the coast of West Africa, but health authorities there would not allow passengers off due to infection concerns. The ship is now looking at disembarking in Spain's Canary Islands to the north.
8: A British man who is also confirmed to have a hantavirus infection is in critical condition after being evacuated to a hospital in South Africa. I'm Michael Kastner.
12: Ken Paxton continues to hold a slim lead in the latest Senate polling, and he's picking up a new fan base.
13: 54% of people who voted for Wesley Hunt in March will intend to vote for him, compared to 35% for Corn.
12: Pollster Mark Jones says that's enough to give Paxton a 3% edge with just 3 weeks until the runoff. Around 7% of those polled are undecided. He thinks they're likely to stay at home. Meanwhile, President Trump is supporting Governor Abbott in his reelection bid. The president endorsed Abbott yesterday on social media, calling him an exceptional governor. San Antonio City Council will vote Thursday on two contracts for the proposed sports and entertainment district known as Project Marvel. A new Spurs arena is the main attraction, which also includes plans for a mixed-use development, an expansion of the convention center, and the conversion of the John Woods Courthouse into a live entertainment venue. The first phase of the project will be developed through next March. I'm Joe Moreno.
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1: 5 minute delay on 10 westbound from 375 over to 54. No delays on 10 eastbound from the Patriot Freeway over to America Avenue. 6 minute delay Mesa Street southbound from Desert Boulevard to Wyoming. And 601 Spur westbound 375 to 54. No delays.
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11: From the KFOX 14 Severe Weather Center, I'm forecaster Hannah Frescas, in for a cooler day than yesterday as a storm system passes through our region. High of 79 in El Paso, 76 for the Las Cruces area. Winds 15 to 25 miles per hour with gusts up to 35 to 40 miles an hour. High temperatures continue in the upper 70s all the way through your Thursday, and then we're headed into the 90s for your weekend. For your full forecast, head over to our website, kfoxtv.com. Reporting from the KFOX 14 Severe Weather Center, I'm forecaster Hannah Frescas.
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1: I-10 eastbound and westbound looking good. You are running up to speed. 5-minute delay still on Mesa Street southbound from Desert Boulevard to Wyoming. Now Montana Avenue westbound from Alameda Avenue over to Cotton Street. That's a 2-minute delay and a 7-minute ride. That's a check of the roadways.
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11: I think we have Nick Shirley on with us next. I want to read his tweet that he just tweeted out. I think it was yesterday. Quote, I was almost taken hostage in Cuba. I went to Cuba to document the humanitarian crisis and to show life under 60 plus years of communism and now amid the U.S. blockade. Once I landed, they seized all my cameras except for my iPhone and had the intelligence agencies following me all day until my security noticed their spies tailing us to the hotel where they all waited all night for us to come down. Under communism, there is no free speech, and those who show reality or speak up are imprisoned. I have so much more to say, but I can't say it right now. Give me another 24 hours. Well, it's been 24 hours. Nick Shirley, I hope, will be joining us next. He's talking to his mother right now, whether he can come on. We hope to talk to him next. Stand by.
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17: Secretary of War Pete Hegseth says the U.S. and Iran haven't ended their ceasefire. Speaking at a Pentagon briefing, Hegseth said the process of the U.S. guiding vessels through the Strait of Hormuz is temporary and separate from ongoing military operations. Chairman of the Joint Chiefs of Staff, General Dan Kane, said Iran has attacked U.S. forces over 10 times since the ceasefire began.
18: CENTCOM and the rest of the joint force remain ready to resume major combat operations against Iran if ordered to do so. No adversary should mistake our current restraint with a lack of resolve.
17: The race for California governor will see another debate between the top seven candidates tonight. The debate in Los Angeles is being televised by CNN at 6 p.m. Pacific, 9 p.m. Eastern. It will feature Republicans Steve Hilton, Chad Bianco, and Democrats Xavier Becerra, Matt Mahan, Tom Steyer, Katie Porter, and Antonio Villaraigosa. The Secret Service is investigating a shooting involving one of its officers not far from the White House. More from Mark Mayfield.
19: Secret Service Deputy Director Matthew Quinn says that officers approached a suspicious individual that appeared to have a firearm.
20: Upon making contact, that individual fled briefly on foot, withdrew a firearm, and fired in the direction of our agents and officers. They returned fire and engaged. That individual was hit.
19: The suspect's condition is currently unknown. It happened near the Washington Monument, a mile away from the White House. A bystander suffered a non-life-threatening gunshot wound in the incident. Reports say that President Trump's schedule was uninterrupted as he spoke at a small business forum in the East Room. I'm Mark Mayfield.
17: Teacher Appreciation Week deals are being offered by some restaurants over the next several days. Many Buffalo Wild Wings locations are taking 20% off orders for teachers and school staffers with a valid work ID. I'm Michael Kastner.
0: A group of civil rights organizations is suing to stop a new state law that would allow local police in Texas to arrest people suspected of crossing the border illegally. A bill is scheduled to take effect next week after a federal appeals court lifted a lower court ruling that had it on hold for several years. The ACLU and other plaintiffs filed a suit that claims the law is unconstitutional because immigration enforcement is up to federal authorities, not the states. A man whose car got struck on train tracks early Monday now faces a charge of DWI. The man had reportedly tried to drive across the tracks, but the car got stuck on the rails. Police say the man ran from his car just before a train hit it. He later returned to the scene and was arrested. A South Texas brewery is reopening after finding a new partner. The company announced an agreement with L&F Distributors, though, that will keep four of its products on tap and on store shelves in the Rio Grande Valley, San Antonio, Austin, and El Paso. I'm Joe Morano.
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1: I-10 eastbound and westbound running up to speed. No problems or issues there. Have about a 5-minute delay on Mesa Street northbound from Wyoming to Desert Boulevard. 2-minute delay on Montana Avenue. This is westbound from Rich Beam Boulevard over to George Dieter Drive. That's a look at the roadways.
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13: In Cuba, and he said, I've got a lot to share in 24 hours. Well, it's been 24 hours. He was going to be on the program. Hopefully he'll be on with us tomorrow. I think his mom said, no, Nick, no, not yet. I think mom's concerned. Moms and wives. Listen to your moms and your wives, gentlemen. But we'll see if he comes on with us tomorrow, because I think he has some fascinating things to share about what's really going on in Cuba. And we're starting to double down on Cuba. It's fascinating to watch. Also, yesterday, Iran struck the UAE. They broke the peace treaty, and they hit an oil facility in the UAE. And why they hit it is really important, and what this means and what we have to do and why we have to do it, coming up here in just a second. 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Okay, so yesterday, Iran launched a small but directed missile and drone attack on the UAE. They targeted civilian and energy sites. Now, this is a key oil port and storage hub. This is the one place where all of the pipelines run to. They either go to the Strait of Hormuz or they run here, and it lets oil bypass the Strait of Hormuz. So this is critical. If you get rid of this and the Strait of Hormuz, we're in real trouble. So a drone, several drones went out, knocked a lot of them out. One drone started a fire at this oil facility. And the UAE stopped most of the attack. Three Indian workers were hurt. The UAE immediately responded. They said, this is dangerous escalation, treacherous attack on civilians, and we are going to respond. Okay. Iran was very upset. Now, they say they did this because Iran is very upset at President Trump and Project Freedom, the naval operation that's going to reopen the strait. And so they were very upset. And so they decided to go out, not after America, but after that particular site in the UAE. When they did that, there was another split. Now, this tells me that the 12ers are still in charge of the IRGC, the Islamic Revolutionary Guard. The 12ers are still in charge because it was the president or their prime minister or whatever they have over there. They immediately responded. They were furious that the IRGC would fire this. This is the first major break in the ceasefire. And it happened right after our ships entered the Gulf. So it's an escalation. The risk of everything slipping into a bigger war is higher now, but it is not inevitable. Nobody wants it except for Iran. Everybody wants an end. I shouldn't even say Iran. The IRGC wants it. Okay. Iran is desperate right now. The blockade is crushing their economy. Their wells are filling up. There's no place to go. They've got to have to shut these down. I'm going to try to check with some experts today and find out why do we keep saying it's just a couple of days away. Those couple of days have come and gone several times. Where do we stand on that? The danger here, remember I said to you, world wars and major wars never start on purpose. It is always one side or the other making a major miscalculation. And let's just pray that nobody miscalculates, okay? But you can't go back to what we were doing that failed for 47 years. Because yesterday's attack shows one thing. The radicals, they're not going to restrain themselves, okay? This actually should be a wake-up call. And it also should see the West and everybody else in the Middle East should see, okay, we have the high ground here, okay? Now, there's a clear path to stability and peace, but it has to be done through strength. No ground wars, you know, none of that. But if you want cheap, reliable energy and a weaker regime that stops funding terrorists and are chasing nukes, then we have to have measured retaliation. I don't know why we are not still hammering the IRGC launch sites. Maybe they say we've hit them all, but obviously we haven't. We have to take out more of their command centers. and the factories that are behind yesterday's attack, you know, and we have it because we have all the carriers in the area. But we need to publicly warn any more UAE hits, anything on Saudi, anything U.S. targets will get exactly the same response. We have to sink the rest of their little boats. But these are little boats. These are like little inflatable boats. Okay. This is not invasion. It's just a red line that we need to enforce. So we're not paying $7 a gallon for gasoline. And if they would burn down those, that oil field or that oil refinery and port, you're looking probably at more than $7 a gallon of gasoline. The economic pressure is hurting them. I mean, that is really what this is at this point, is just, you know, economic pressure. But we have to sanction any country, especially China, that if you're buying Iranian oil, if you get oil out of there and you're taking it and you're buying it, we sanction you with crippling sanctions. The whole world should be behind this right now. Everybody is seeing, do you want Iran that just fired on the UAE? You should be firing at us. I mean, if you're fighting this in reality, you should be fighting this, you know, with, you know, you should have launched against the United States, but you didn't. You went after an oil field. You want the world to burn. That's the problem. So we should be looking at this. The whole world should be looking at this and saying, okay, so I don't want anything to do with that. You cut them off from their money, it breaks them faster than bombs. We have to make Project Freedom unstoppable. Every ship goes through that strait, overwhelming Navy force. You have a little rubber boat, we shoot you out of the water immediately. And we make it permanent until Iran guarantees safe passage and Iran collapses. Meanwhile, boost U.S. oil and LNG exports so the world doesn't need Tehran and they get, honestly, kind of hooked on getting it from us. The UAE, Saudi Arabia, if they need weapons to defend themselves and intel to defend themselves, we should get it to them. This is their neighborhood, not ours. But no boots on Iranian soil. No American boots. Okay. And the off-ramp is just strength. That's it. Tell Iran, reopen the strait. We've already done this. Stop proxy attacks. We've already done that. Verify and end your nuclear and missile programs, and we'll ease the sanctions. But it's time to end this regime. It is. No more weak deals. We got to end this. Have to. These are the ways to prevent a bigger war. Clear red lines plus real pain to force Iran to choose a deal over collapse. I don't think the IRGC is going to. That's why I think we just need to continue to pummel them. Look, I don't know why. I mean, look, you, the president, nor do you need advice on how to fight this thing. Because I'm a recovering alcoholic DJ. I can just tell you that I think the world should see now that you do not want to be held hostage by this regime. Okay? Why would you hit that? Why would you hit that oil field in the UAE? What did the UAE do to you? That's just showing that they'll destroy the whole world. They'll destroy the whole world. Why the whole world isn't standing up? I mean, the Middle East is. But why the whole world isn't standing up going, okay, all right, enough is enough. You know, they just want global prices to rise, scare everybody, force concessions because, you know, we can't handle the price of oil. And maybe we can't. Maybe we can't. You know, last hour I just laid something out on the choke points of the world. First thing has to happen, you have to get rid of the 12 or hardliners, okay? Because those people are doomsday people. You know, they believe wash the world in blood and wash the world in chaos. And then the 12th Imam, the Mahdi, will come back and rule the world. I mean, that's making nice with those guys. That's suicidal and the apocalypse together. It's not good. It's not good. But I just did something and watched the choke points. And I want to make sure that you hear me say this clearly. me start here. Ronald Reagan said back in the 80s when he was talking about the debt, he said, we're going to be left at a point, if we don't deal with it, we're going to be left at a point where there are no good options. And every option that we choose will be ugly. Be ugly. And nobody will want to do them. Well, we're there now. On the debt, we're there. Tomorrow, I'm going to give you an option that I think is clear as a bell. And I think it's where the president is headed. I'm not sure. But it's easy. We don't have to collapse the dollar. And we don't have to live with this debt. We can actually convince the banks that and the rest of the world, the countries, the central banks, that we're serious about debt. Because they need us, but they need us to be serious about our debt. So how do we do that? I'll tell you that tomorrow. But everything that we choose is going to be ugly at this point. And we have let, for 47 years, these guys get bolder and bolder and bolder and put terrorists, even in our own homeland, all over Europe, all over the Middle East. They've terrorized everybody. They've have a choke point on our oil. And now there we're close to nuclear weapons. You can agree or disagree with that, but we do know they were building a long-range missile because they used one. They launched it. I don't know if you saw it on mainstream TV, but they launched one, okay? And so we know that they were actually doing that. This is hurting so much because we let it go for so long. We can't let this go for so long. And there's going to be a lot of people that see the pain of the gas pump. And that is not something to dismiss. The pain at the gas pump, I don't know how people are affording life right now. I don't, unless you're living on credit cards. And that's horrible. But, you know, gas can only go up to a certain amount before it's like, I can't live anymore. I mean, what am I going to do? But this is the first time in my life, as I outlined in the last monologue, this is the first time in my life I've actually seen a president with a plan. What we have had for almost my entire life, except for Reagan, was somebody who is just shuffling the chairs on the deck of the Titanic. Reagan actually had a plan to defeat the Soviet Union. But that was his big vision. This guy's big vision, Donald Trump's big vision, is how do we save the dollar and the economy for the next generation? How do we revive and resuscitate the American dream for our children? I take you back to what Ronald Reagan said. There won't be any good. Nothing's going to feel good. The country has cancer. We have neglected it so long that cancer is in all of the organs of our body. And what we've done is every president that has come before has been a hospice caretaker. They're just managing the decline. They're moving the chairs on the deck of the Titanic, but nobody's saying, hey, we should stop or turn around because this is going to be dangerous. There's not enough lifeboats. They just make everybody happy. We were in hospice. The country has cancer, and we were in hospice. And it might make you feel good. Well, gas prices are down, and I have a job. But nothing was changing. Still, just over the horizon is massive collapse. What Donald Trump is doing is he is taking all the choke points and he's changing it. And he's changing the system that was built in 1945. And he is now giving the country and the world chemotherapy. We're going to die. He's saying we don't have to, but we're going to have to go through some chemotherapy. What you're feeling at the gas pump right now is chemotherapy. And you cannot dismiss it. I'm not dismissing it. Chemotherapy is ugly. There's vomiting. You pray for death through parts of, you're like, I can't take it anymore. I don't want it anymore. I'd rather die than have this. But that is an emotional reaction. You actually do want to live. But it's just horrible to go through. Think of the gas prices here as chemotherapy. It's going to be horrible for a while. But if what I think is happening with the choke points around the world, and I laid that out last hour, if that is what is actually happening, then we're going to get through this. It's going to get ugly, but we live on the other side. The American dream is revived for our children on the other side. And that's worth putting up with some pain. I just need the president to come out and explain this to people. You know, if it's right, I need to know. It's right. This is what we're doing. And he should say that to people. Because the pain is getting excruciating. He needs to say, we're in chemotherapy right now. And I know it's painful, but here's why it matters. We're going to cure the cancer. More in just a second.
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13: All right, welcome back to the program. We have Jason Buttrill with us. Who I want to bring in, say anything that we have missed. And Ricky, our executive producer, just put her finger up and said, I got a question.
14: Yeah, I just saw a post that Hegseth had shown a graphic, I guess in a briefing, and he showed that Iran put more mines in the Strait of Hormuz on April 23rd. Mm. And my question is, first of all, that's insane and maniacal, and I can't even understand that level of depravity. How do we win a war against people who literally want to usher in the end of the world? They have nothing to lose. Their ideology is all about death. How do you win a war against people like that?
13: This is probably the wrong answer, but all I can think of is in the Bible where there was a few times where God said, wipe them out. Wipe them out. All of them. Now, I don't mean that of Persians and Iranians. I mean that of the mullahs and the twelvers. Wipe them out. That's why I think, because you've seen that you can win a war. The president, or Jason, who was it that yesterday came out and was like, that's a really bad move. Why are we doing that? Then they were furious at the IRGC for launching those missiles at UAE.
15: Yeah, that was from the Iranian. That was a rumor from the Iranian president.
13: Okay, so he can be dealt with. He can be dealt with. You have to take the IRGC and put them on the run. You have to empower the people who are not 12ers, continue to relentlessly kill the people who are, and then you need to start arming the people in the country. Let them take care of some of this hornet's nest themselves. You haven't seen them do anything yet. You have to empower the people who are the good people. We have to know who the good people are and the bad people are first, and we're starting to see that because of the ceasefire. We know it's the IRGC. Wipe them out. Wipe them out. Kill every last one of them if you have to. IRGC has made their stance very clear. They want chaos. They want to wash the world in blood. Wipe them out and give sensible people a chance to live and be free. All right.
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13: There's a difference between having a plan and knowing your plan will work. 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You know, they have to. They're on paper. They have to have something safe in case something bad happens. But you ask them, what are you actually covered for? I mean, you ask me If somebody asked me just recently about something we were doing, and they were like, are we covered in case something goes wrong? 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Yeah. Was that London, wasn't it?
14: Yeah.
13: And I'm like, I'm not sure. I think we are. 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
16: This is Victoria Valderrama with your KFOX 14 morning news update. Funding is coming for upgrades to the Isleta Port of Entry. Congresswoman Veronica Escobar presented a $3.1 million check for the project from her office's community project funding. It comes as the city of El Paso has been studying the efficiency of its ports of entry with the goal of improving pedestrian safety and modernizing infrastructure. The El Paso Zoo is saying goodbye to two of its giraffes to support conservation efforts. Brothers Obi and Tesoro are heading to new homes outside of El Paso. Obi, who was born at the zoo just 3 years ago, is now heading to Long Neck Manor in Fredericksburg, a conservation park dedicated to giraffes. His young brother, Tesoro, is now settling in at the Biopark in Albuquerque. Both giraffes will eventually be introduced to females as part of a plan to help support endangered giraffe populations in the wild. I'm Victoria Valderrama with your KFOX 14 morning news update.
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18: From the KFOX 14 Severe Weather Center, I'm forecaster Hannah Frescas. And for a cooler day than yesterday, as a storm system passes through our region, high of 79 in El Paso, 76 for the Las Cruces area. Winds 15 to 25 miles per hour with gusts up to 35 to 40 miles an hour. High temperatures continue in the upper 70s all the way through your Thursday. And then we're headed into the 90s for your weekend. For your full forecast, head over to our website, KFOX.com. Reporting from the KFOX 14 Severe Weather Center, I'm forecaster Hannah Frescas.
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1: I-10 eastbound and westbound running up to speed. No problems or issues there. Have about a 5-minute delay on Mesa Street northbound from Wyoming to Desert Boulevard. 2-minute delay on Montana Avenue. This is westbound from Rich Beam Boulevard over to George Dieter Drive. That's a look at the roadways.
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0: good cause.
1: The Costume Institute. What I want to do, I want somebody to investigate the Costume Institute. I want to know where it is, what $42 million this year, and how many years have they been doing it?
0: Since the
1: how
0: 50s,
1: big is the damn, since the 50s?
0: Stand by. It's actually founded in 1948. It started as a relatively modest midnight supper. Tickets were $50 back then.
1: Uh-huh. Now they're well, they probably knew that the Costume Institute wasn't going to cost them all that much. I want to know. Seriously, I want to know. That sounds like a complete and total scam.
0: Maybe I'll change your mind about the worthiness of this charity when I show you how sexy Lena Dunham looked last night. She arrived in a dress that looks like it was made from the corpses of 1,000 birds. Look at Lena. You are such...
1: Lena Dunham. I thought that she was wrote... the puppet guy. Or the puppet
0: guy. She wrote the episode Girls, or the series Girls. It was on HBO.
1: I missed that
0: You're
1: one.
0: You're not?
1: No,
0: okay.
1: I'm not on that one, boy.
0: Anyways, she looks like that high Big Bird
2: slit,
0: if he like went
2: if
0: dark.
2: You have like about 1,000 mosquito bites.
1: Yeah, no, you know what it is? It's if Elmo and Big Bird had a baby. And there was a third parent involved.
0: Right.
1: And it was human.
0: And they took on the traits of Elmo's color. Okay.
1: Yeah. But it's a bird and fat.
0: I got to go to this Costume Institute. The next one is actress Heidi Klum. She arrived as a real-life marble statue. Now, Heidi is actually gorgeous, and she has demonstrated real fashion choices, not in the past, but this is a very dramatic interpretation of fashion. Can we show that? Glenn, what does that remind you of?
1: It's a combination of the Virgin Mary and the guy, the decaying guy from the Davies, whatever, from the, oh, I can't say it, the Pirates of the Caribbean.
0: Oh,
1: you know, Davies, what was it? Davy's Chest or whatever that was. I never saw the movie, but you know the guy with the beard?
0: Yeah.
1: It looks like that head on the statue of the Virgin Mary. What is it?
0: I don't know what it is other than it's fashion, baby. Just get on board. No, it's
1: probably
0: fashion.
1: It's probably more blasphemy than fashion. Probably perhaps. More blasphemy.
0: Cardi B. Wow. This one is...
1: Yeah. Go ahead. One more. One more quick.
0: This one is super... sexy.
1: Do you have it?
0: Yeah. Is this Cardi B looking like, I don't know, your intestines?
1: Oh my gosh. She absolutely looks like somebody's been disemboweled. You know, but that's appropriate for the Met Gala. All right. More in just a second off of this. Let me tell you about rough greens. You know, I mean, I don't want to be the one to tell you this, but your dog's been talking. Not to you, obviously, but to other dogs. And from what I'm hearing, the reviews on dinner are meh at best. You know what I mean? Apparently, same thing every day. It's dry. And it's the part that hurts him or her, whichever one, that it's not packed with everything they actually need, you know, nutrition-wise. And they've been talking about it. They've been reading the label. They didn't think they could read. They can. And you just stick it in the bowl and you expect them to eat it. And they look at you and like, really, this is it? 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
1: I-10 eastbound and westbound running up to speed. No problems or issues there. Have about a 5-minute delay on Mesa Street northbound from Wyoming to Desert Boulevard. 2-minute delay on Montana Avenue. This is westbound from Rich Beam Boulevard over to George Dieter Drive. That's a look at the roadways.
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9: Secretary of War Pete Hegseth says the Strait of Hormuz is being unblocked by Project Freedom as the war in Iran continues. But NBC's Richard Engel reports Iran is pushing back.
10: This is now a battle of wills over who gets to play traffic cop on the world's oil and gas maritime superhighway, Tehran or Washington. Iran put out a map showing areas it claims to control and routes it's deemed to be safe.
9: Hegseth told reporters today at the Pentagon that while Project Freedom is intended to be a peaceful operation, separate from Operation Epic Fury, the U.S. remains locked and loaded if necessary. Voters are headed to the polls for primaries in Indiana and Ohio today. Primary elections are being held in Indiana, connected with seven state senators who turned away President Trump's effort to redraw the congressional map in the state. In Ohio, voters are deciding on congressional seats and the next governor in the state in a race that pits Republicans Vivek Ramaswamy and businessman Casey Push against each other. Secretary of State Marco Rubio will meet with Pope Leo later this week. U.S. Ambassador to the Holy See Brian Birch told reporters he thinks Rubio plans to have a frank conversation about U.S. policy with Leo. President Trump has criticized the first American pontiff in recent weeks after Leo spoke out against the war in Iran. Gas prices continue to climb. Today's national average for a gallon of regular is now $4.48. That's according to AAA. A week ago, prices were at $4.17 a gallon. President Trump is bringing back the Presidential Fitness Test Award. He signed a proclamation in the Oval Office this morning to restore the award. This comes after Trump reestablished the President's Council on Sports, Fitness, and Nutrition, as well as the fitness test last year. Delta Airlines is no longer going to hand out snacks on short-distance flights. Starting May 19th, economy passengers on flights under 350 miles will not get snacks, in-flight meals, or drinks. The change impacts roughly 450 daily flights, but first-class travelers will still get full service. I'm Chris Caraggio.
6: About 96,000 students will be notified tomorrow that they can take part in the Texas School Voucher Program. The first 42,600 received notices last month, with another 2,000 recently added. This first tier includes kids with disabilities and their siblings, whose families earn up to 500% of the federal poverty level. This second tier includes more than 51,000 kids from families at or below 200% of that level. Senator Cruz is raising eyebrows after his weekend trip to Iowa, where he spoke at the Faith and Freedom Coalition's spring kickoff event. Experts say that's something you would expect from a future presidential candidate. Texas GOP consultant Vinnie Mancio says the only reason you go to Iowa is to lay the groundwork.
7: The last time Ted Cruz ran for president, he came in second place. So I would think he's got to be looking at it to run next time.
6: But he believes it's going to be an uphill battle for him. He'll likely go up against J.D. Vance and Marco Rubio. I'm Joe Morano.
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0: Welcome back in here to Clay and Buck. We are just hearing more and more from President Trump in the Oval Office. We're going to bring this to you. Let's just talk gas prices here for a moment. This is what President Trump said a few minutes ago. Clay says, is this the top domestic political issue right now, right? Fair to say that's your
1: question? I think that's 100% the number one domestic political issue.
0: People watching this very closely. Gas prices up about 50%. This is cut 32. Play it.
2: But what's happening is people are learning to buy oil from the United States. I mean, they're making the trip, and they have safer. Probably it's a better product, too, by the way. But they're learning to buy. They're changing their habits. So when I did this, I thought the market would go down 25%. And I thought that was a great deal if it did. If it went down 25%, I was satisfied. I said, because we cannot let these people have a nuclear weapon. They'll use it. We can't. I also thought oil would go up to 200, 250, maybe 300. And I knew it would be short term, but I thought it would go. I look today, it's like at 102. And that's a very small price to pay for getting rid of a nuclear weapon from people that are really mentally deranged.
0: We shall continue our analysis of this one. But Trump saying gas prices are a bit high, but American producers are benefiting. America's supply is stable. All of this is only possible. And Clay, I don't think any president would have tried this 20 years ago. Because of the difference in the
1: this
0: oil
1: is what I said.
0: Markets.
1: I mean, this is what drill, baby, drill has done. It's created energy independence largely for the United States. We'll talk more about this when we come back.
0: So we're just talking about oil, which is a commodity. You know what else is something that's out there that's tangible, that's real, and that has value? Gold. And right now we're seeing what fuel prices and the blockade can do when you look at the price of oil. Guess what? 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
4: This is Victoria Valderrama with your KFOX 14 morning news update. Funding is coming for upgrades to the Isleta Port of Entry. Congresswoman Veronica Escobar presented a $3.1 million check for the project from her office's community project funding. It comes as the city of El Paso has been studying the efficiency of its ports of entry with the goal of improving pedestrian safety and modernizing infrastructure. The El Paso Zoo is saying goodbye to two of its giraffes to support conservation efforts. Brothers Obi and Tesoro are heading to new homes outside of El Paso. Obi, who was born at the zoo just 3 years ago, is now heading to Long Neck Manor in Fredericksburg, a conservation park dedicated to giraffes. His young brother, Tesoro, is now settling in at the biopark in Albuquerque. Both giraffes will eventually be introduced to females as part of a plan to help support endangered giraffe populations in the wild. I'm Victoria Valderrama with your KFOX 14 morning news update.
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5: The Minnesota Frost will be without forward Britta Kroll-Salemi for game two of their PWHL semifinal series with the Montreal Victoire tonight. The league announced Monday that Kroll-Salemi has been suspended for one game and fined $250 following two separate incidents that took place during the Frost's game one win on Saturday. Puck drop for tonight is at 7 p.m. Eastern. 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
13: Berta Cáceres was one of the most influential advocates for indigenous and women's rights in Honduras.
14: La discriminación y el racismo que se ha cometido contra el pueblo lenca, contra el copín.
13: And in 2013, when she began leading a protest campaign against a proposed hydroelectric dam, she became one of the most celebrated environmental activists anywhere. Honduras was known as the most dangerous place in the world for environmental activists. More than 100 had been reported killed in just the previous 5 years. She told friends about threatening phone calls she'd get. She said strange cars followed her on the road.
15: She knew that she was very much still being targeted and still at risk of being killed.
13: Berta was the most powerful activist in her country, but none of the accolades could protect her in the end.
16: A prominent environmental rights activist was shot dead in Honduras on Thursday, prompting protests in the capital.
13: My name is Monty Real, an investigative reporter for Bloomberg Green. On the upcoming podcast, Blood River, we tell the story of a murder. Murder in a place where murderers thrive, where about 97% of all homicides are left unsolved and unpunished.
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0: Welcome back in here to Clay and Buck. VIP email from West right out of the gate. Clay, you told us you were going to swim Alcatraz this July. That's only a few months away. Am I hearing you correctly? Are you squiggling out of it already? Question mark.
1: Yes.
0: At least he's honest.
1: I could. Now, I'm going to take a couple of things here. One, I have not trained. Two, Laura is actually concerned that I might get eaten by a shark. And it's really kind of gotten in my head that I might get eaten by a shark. And Buck sharing that story about the woman doing the triathlon, getting eaten by the shark. If there is a way
0: she was bitten, she wasn't eaten. Important distinction. She got bitten by the shark off the west coast of California during the Catalina. She didn't get eaten.
1: I thought she died.
0: No. She's a bite. It was a little nibble. A little like, hey, what's going on?
1: The shark thing is in my head and I can't shake it. Yeah.
0: I don't know if an 8-foot great white shark takes like a little nibble, but like she lived. She did live.
1: Here is my potential compromise. There is very safe in the U.S. Virgin Islands. There is a 1.25-mile swim across the bay in Megan's Bay. I used to live overlooking it. When I was down there over the holiday, I was looking at that and I was thinking, now granted it's warmer, but it's still 1.25 miles. And I feel like I could prove that I could swim that 1.25 miles without being attacked by a shark.
0: I'm sorry. In your bath temperature water under a beautiful sun, do they give you a back rub while you're doing it? This is preposterous.
1: Most of the people that believed I could not do it was about the distance more than it was about the temperature of the water.
0: I don't know.
1: I mean, I was going to be in a wetsuit, nice warm wetsuit. I appreciate the call. I feel very confident that I could do it. And I'm willing to do it in a way that does not put me at risk of being eaten by a shark if we can contemplate a way to do that.
0: I'm going to let Tom in Tampa bail you out here. He's on the lines live. Tom, what's going on?
2: Hey, Clay and Buck. Listen, I just wanted to hitchhike on Clay's comments about the insurance thing. There is definitely some legs there, but I think it's important to understand a little history. Lloyd's of London is the insurer of last resort, as you guys know, but it's important to understand some history. In the 337 years of Lloyd's of London on the high seas insuring vessels, this is the first time in history, even the Yom Kippur War, which you would probably know about, Buck, because of CIA, even the Yom Kippur War, Lloyd's of London still insured. So for this to work, each loss of a tanker at the bottom of the sea, including the cost of a tanker and assuming a 345,000 barrel of oil to the largest tanker you can do, is about $35 million. So the asterisk to Clay's idea is that the U.S. would literally have to take over Lloyd's position as the insurer of last resort. And I don't know, Clay, you're an attorney. I don't know the legal machinations of that, but the idea has legs. But the problem is Lloyd's, as I understand it, for the first time in history, is refusing to insure everybody going through there. That is the real issue. And I don't think anybody's really talking about that.
1: No, look, Tom, I should have explained a little bit more. You're exactly right. My idea on insuring is predicated on many of the current insurers are saying they will not insure these boats. Your math is a good one there. I would say $35 million for a tanker if it went to the bottom of the sea. That's like not even what a Somali daycare makes from our government. So the overall cost here, my point is, and we'll talk about this a bit more because I do think it's an intriguing idea. The overall cost would immediately vanish in terms of the premium on oil and gas. We would get back far more than we would be insuring, in my opinion. And it would, I think, immediately knock $20 off cost of a barrel of oil and gas, which would overwhelmingly make gas prices more affordable here, makes it a net positive for us, too.
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4: 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Today, I'm joined by Michael O'Keefe, Stiefel's Chief Investment Officer. Hi, Michael. So the economy appears to be holding up pretty well, despite all the worries out there. Any update on economic growth?
5: Yes, Monica. The economy remains positive in 2026, despite troubles like the Middle East conflict. We recently got the preliminary estimate of GDP growth for the first quarter, coming in at an annualized growth rate of 2%, up from 0.5% for the previous quarter, but short of the consensus estimate of 2.3%. Positive forces for the quarter include a strong rebound in government spending, recovering from a contraction the prior quarter due to the government shutdown. Consumer spending, which accounts for about two-thirds of economic activity, rose at a slower pace of 1.6% in the quarter, following a 1.9% increase in the fourth quarter, supported by a demand for services.
4: Do we learn a bit about inflation in a related report? What is the update there?
5: The U.S. PCE price index rose 0.7% in March, matching expectations and accelerating from February's 0.4% increase. This was the steepest monthly increase in PCE prices since June of 2022. Goods prices jumped 1.4%, driven by a 21% rise in gasoline and other energy goods. The core PCE index, which excludes food and energy, increased 0.3% after a 0.4% gain in February. The annual headline PCE index reached 3.5%, while the core index rose 3.2%. These readings show that inflation is firming. Coupled with strong economic results, this tells us the Fed isn't likely to cut rates soon.
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7: President Trump says Iran knows what not to do in order to keep its ceasefire with the U.S. intact. He was asked about it while speaking in the Oval Office this morning. Trump went on to say the U.S. has basically wiped out Iran's military. Earlier today, Joint Chiefs of Staff General Dan Kane said Iran has attacked U.S. forces over 10 times since the ceasefire began. Meanwhile, CNN reports Israel is coordinating with the U.S. as tensions escalate in the Strait. Primaries are being held today in Indiana and Ohio. The elections in Indiana are connected with seven state senators who turned away President Trump's effort to redraw the congressional map in the state. In Ohio, voters are deciding on congressional seats and the Republican primary for the next governor in the state. The Secret Service is continuing its investigation into a shooting involving one of its agents. NBC's Kelly O'Donnell reports the incident occurred yesterday near the Washington Monument, about a mile away from the White House.
8: A frantic scene in Washington, D.C. A suspected gunman shot by federal law enforcement. The man, 45-year-old Michael Marks of Texas, taken into custody on a stretcher with non-life-threatening injuries, according to law enforcement officials.
7: Secret Service Deputy Director Matthew Quinn says officers approached a suspicious individual who appeared to have a firearm. Quinn said the suspect fled and was shot and wounded by one of the officers after firing in the direction of Secret Service agents. A teenage bystander also suffered a non-life-threatening gunshot wound in the incident. President Trump is bringing back the Presidential Fitness Test Award.
9: The administration's working very hard to defend America's cherished athletic traditions and pass our values of excellence and competitiveness to the next generation. So important.
7: He signed a proclamation in the Oval Office to restore the award this morning. It comes after Trump reestablished the President's Council on Sports, Fitness, and Nutrition as well as the fitness test last year. The fitness test was replaced by the Presidential Youth Fitness Program during former President Obama's second term. I'm Chris Carangio.
10: Online prediction markets like Kalshi have found a loophole to allow gambling in Texas. Lieutenant Governor Dan Patrick wants to close it, which experts say is the right move.
11: It's just a complete circumvention of the Texas Constitution.
10: Russ Coleman, who heads the group Texans Against Gambling, says that placing wagers rewires the brain, and a ban could improve public health. But blocking these online prediction markets puts Texas at odds with the Trump White House, which feels it has the regulative authority. San Antonio city officials say there won't be a Cinco de Mayo celebration at Market Square this year, nor was one ever planned. Confusion resulted from a Facebook post on Sunday in which the city promoted an event that officials say had never been scheduled. Officials encouraged people to celebrate on their own by visiting the restaurants and businesses in Market Square. I'm Jackie O'Brien.
12: The show won't go on, at least for now. A fire has canceled tonight and tomorrow's productions of the Book of Mormon at Broadway's Eugene O'Neill Theater. The fire caused substantial damage to the electrical room, but thankfully, no actors or crew members were there at the time. Singer Alex Ligertwood has died. You might remember him as a lead vocalist for Santana.
13: In a post on Facebook, his wife wrote that he passed away peacefully in his sleep with his doggo Bobo by his side. Prior to his death, Ligertwood had struggled with health issues. The musician was the lead vocalist of Santana on and off between 1979 and 1994. I'm Mark Mayfield.
12: It's going to be a while before Cameron Diaz and Benji Madden have to deal with teenage rebellion. Right now, the actress and the Good Charlotte artist are celebrating the birth of their third child, a baby boy. His name, Nadas Madden. He joins big sister Radix and big brother Cardinal. Good news, Eagles fans who want to see the band in what could be one of their last tours, they've added more dates. You can get more information on their website. And Jack White is going to headline the 2026 Iron Blossom Festival this September in Richmond, Virginia. The lineup also includes LCD Sound System, Geese, and Portugal the Man. Tickets go on sale this Friday. And that's entertainment. I'm Daria Albinger.
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0: Welcome back in, Clay Travis, Buck Sexton Show. Tim in California, you've got a flaw with my idea. Fire away.
1: It's actually a fatal flaw. So insurance guy here, long licensed insurance agent, not terribly active. I do know that on any insurance policy, homeowners, commercial, especially maritime insurance covering ships, I hate to cut the legs out of your theory that has legs, quote unquote, but acts of war are always specifically excluded. So I'm not sure the United States.
0: Well, that's that's my whole point. I'm solving the problem of acts of war being excluded by the United States in a time of war, saying we will be the insurer instead of private insurance companies, which are not willing to take this risk.
1: See, so we should be on the hook for something an insurance company wouldn't cover.
0: First of all, thanks for the call. I don't think very many people out there are like, you know who I love? Insurance companies.
2: Hey, be nice to our insurance agents, sir.
0: I will just say, the point of this is
2: Clay's just getting testy because that guy's like, I sunk your battleship, and Clay's like,
0: he called in thinking that he's actually addressing what I recognized as the flaw, and the solution that I provided is the regular insurance companies will not cover this, so we should.
2: You want a bailout of oil tankers is what you want.
0: A bailout. To provide security to oil tankers so the price of oil and gas for most people would come down. And I want everybody to be safe in the Middle East, which is one of the things that the IFCJ is trying to take care of every single day with all the work that they are doing, which is fantastic and making a huge difference in the process. They do selfless work. The same population of 11 million people in Israel has been under fire for multiple years now. And what the IFCJ does is simple. They just provide security to people in danger. New bomb shelters, food for people who might not be able to afford it, hospitals and security for people otherwise under fire. You can join us and give $45 right now at 888-488-IFCJ. That is ifcj.org, ifcj.org.
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4: This is Victoria Valderrama with your KFOX 14 morning news update. Funding is coming for upgrades to the Isleta Port of Entry. Congresswoman Veronica Escobar presented a $3.1 million check for the project from her office's community project funding. It comes as the city of El Paso has been studying the efficiency of its ports of entry with the goal of improving pedestrian safety and modernizing infrastructure. The El Paso Zoo is saying goodbye to two of its giraffes to support conservation efforts. Brothers Obi and Tesoro are heading to new homes outside of El Paso. Obi, who was born at the zoo just 3 years ago, is now heading to Long Neck Manor in Fredericksburg, a conservation park dedicated to giraffes. His young brother, Tesoro, is now settling in at the Biopark in Albuquerque. Both giraffes will eventually be introduced to females as part of a plan to help support endangered giraffe populations in the wild. I'm Victoria Valderrama with your KFOX 14 morning news update.
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6: From the KFOX 14 Severe Weather Center, I'm forecaster Hannah Frescas. In for a cooler day than yesterday as a storm system passes through our region. High of 79 in El Paso, 76 for the Las Cruces area. Winds 15 to 25 miles per hour with gusts up to 35 to 40 miles an hour. High temperatures continue in the upper 70s all the way through your Thursday. And then we're headed into the 90s for your weekend. For your full forecast, head over to our website, kfoxcity.com. Reporting from the KFOX 14 Severe Weather Center, I'm forecaster Hannah Frescas.
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11: 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How did my father become this scheming mastermind? 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

0: Welcome back in, Clay Travis, Buck Sexton Show. People want to weigh in, variety of different topics. Let me run through some of these as we finish off hour number two of the Tuesday edition. Grant in North Dakota. What you got, Grant?
1: Hey, Clay. These bombastic views and statements of just sending people in the ships to get cheaper stuff, it's getting to be disgusting. And another point I referenced that you're saying...
0: Hold on. Disgusting? What is disgusting about trying to get gas prices down?
1: Because it's not reality, Clay.
0: Why is it not reality to say the number one reason why ships are not going through right now is fear? From a business perspective, what is the fear based on? That the ships may be attacked and that the business owner might lose their ship. Why do people have insurance on the ships in the first place? It is to ensure and provide security in the event of disaster. So if you analyze, if that is clearly the issue, why the Strait of Hormuz, the ship owners are clustered right now at Dubai, if you're trying to solve the problem, and the number one problem is fear of loss, which is the reason why people have insurance, why is the government not stepping in and providing security in the fear of loss? Not a potential solution to the issue.
1: The United States government keeps subsidizing the rest of the world. The American taxpayer, that's who it is. It's subsidizing the entire world. And now
0: okay,
1: you're asking us
0: pause,
1: to step up.
0: Pause for a second. If insurance is provided, theoretically the ships start to move again and the price of oil and gas collapses. So the average American consumer, if the insurance is put in place, would actually benefit substantially by a decline in oil and gas prices. This is a very logical idea. You might not like it. You might think it's not going to work. But the actual mechanics of a solution for a problem, if you believe that a $100 barrel of oil and gas is a problem, how do we fix it? This is a solution that could very well fix it.
1: The big CEOs of this country have shipped out everything overseas to make us rely on all these. I mean, look at pharmaceuticals, fertilizers.
0: But hold on. Actually, that doesn't apply for oil and gas because thanks to policies like the ones that have been put in place by President Trump, we actually are energy independent, which means that we produce more oil and gas right here in the good old USA than ever in the history of the nation. And we are currently pumping and producing more oil and gas right now than ever in the history of the nation.
1: Right, Clay, but there's a disconnect here because you're always referencing we're producing the most, yet the consumer, the legal American voting citizen is paying the most. And they're going to be frustrated and come the midterms.
0: Hold on. You've called in and you are complaining about oil and gas prices. I'm trying to help get oil and gas prices down. So what is your solution?
1: Clay, you're willing to just shove people out and kill them. I mean, that seems bold.
0: So what, okay, you're upset about oil and gas prices. What is your solution?
1: Clay, we have to have more domestic stuff produced here, manufacturing oil. You guys touched on the reference of,
0: But hold on. We're at an all-time record high of oil and gas production, right? So you want us to go to an even higher level of oil and gas production. I don't disagree. I think President Trump is trying to put in policies in place to make that happen.
1: Look, North Dakota is number one or two in, no, it's not number one, Texas is, in oil production, yet we pay some of the highest fuel prices in the country, yet we're pumping it out of our backyard. That's the problem. It's the disconnect of what the Americans are paying, and you can tell them all that, hey, stock market's up, the oil is all record production, but they still are not earning, they're not feeling it because of groceries and all this. It's all tied together. This huge economy.
0: Okay, but so oil and gas prices on February 28th were down substantially. Now they're up. I guess
1: I get that.
0: So you called in and what is your point, I guess?
1: Clay, it's on this show, you're being a little disconnected with just, let's just send them in. Let's get this stuff. Let's insure it. We're going to go. We're going to get cheaper gas prices. It's a good cheerleading thing. And don't get me wrong. Like, we all want that, right? It's just the captain of the ship is in charge of those lives. And if they say no, they're not going. Hey, you think you're going to train up a bunch of captains to go just into a war zone? That's not going to happen.
0: Okay. Thanks for the call. I'm not really sure. Producer Greg, did he have a point? I'm not really sure what his take was there.
2: I don't think he's an SEC football fan. That's the bottom line.
0: I think he's like a Big
2: Ten fan or something, and he's just poking you.
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10: President Trump says Iran knows what not to do in order to keep its ceasefire with the U.S. intact. He was asked about it while speaking this morning in the Oval Office.
11: They know what to do, and they know what to do. And they know what not to do, more importantly, actually. And, they fired them in little boats with pea shooters, the pea shooters, little boat with little, why? Because they don't have any boats.
10: Trump went on to say that the U.S. has basically wiped out Iran's military. Earlier today, Joint Chiefs of Staff General Dan Kane said Iran has attacked U.S. forces over 10 times since the ceasefire began. Meanwhile, CNN reports Israel is coordinating with the U.S. as tensions escalate in the strait. And the Iran war is continuing to push up the price of gas and oil. NBC's Gabe Gutierrez has more.
12: The president repeatedly assuring Americans gas prices will drop after the war.
13: It's going to come crashing down as soon as this war is over.
12: But the president has said hostilities have ended and a ceasefire is in place while gas prices continue to rise.
10: AAA says the average price nationwide for a gallon of self-serve regular is now at $4.48, up from $4.17 a week ago. Drivers in California are still seeing the highest average price in the country at $6.13. Overall, gas prices are up $1.32 a gallon from this time a year ago. A spokesperson for Rudy Giuliani shared on X last night that the former New York City mayor is talking an alert post-coma. It was reported that Giuliani was hospitalized for pneumonia over the weekend and had been on a ventilator for a time. It was unknown that Giuliani had been comatose and had received last rites. President Trump has signed a proclamation restoring the Presidential Fitness Test Award. It comes after he reestablished the President's Council on Sports, Fitness, and Nutrition, as well as the fitness test last year. The fitness test was replaced by the Presidential Youth Fitness Program during former President Obama's second term. I'm Chris Caraccio.
14: There are reports that no Texas summer camps will be closed this year due to a lack of broadband internet access, which was part of new state rules. But camp leaders say that's not true.
15: You have camps like Oak Haven who overtly stated we're closing because of these two, the House and the Senate bills.
14: Ed Walker heads the Christian Camp and Conference Association. He says they're skeptical that the broadband internet requirement will eventually be repealed by lawmakers. And for some camps, he says the cost of running fiber optic cables is more than they make in a full season. A group of civil rights organizations is suing to stop a new state law that would allow local police in Texas to arrest people suspected of crossing the U.S.-Mexican border illegally. Senate Bill 4 is scheduled to take effect next week after a federal appeals court lifted a lower court ruling that had it on hold for several years. I'm Jackie O'Brien.
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17: We don't have to do this. 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
19: 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I'm Christian Spicer. I'm a writer, podcaster, and a huge fan of The Last of Us. In this show, we'll be recapping the story of part one while diving deep into the making of. 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

0: Welcome back into Clay and Buck. So we've got a lot of talkbacks, a lot of calls. Let's get to, we got a quick one here. Harry from San Diego, a Kogo listener. This is Talkback L. Hit it.
1: He was saying, to that last caller, I guess he was saying that if we're producing more and we're making more and we're getting more and we're selling more, why are we still paying more?
0: Clay, why are prices going up if we're the superpower that can make all the oil we need and we have it here at home domestically?
2: This is the number one question we get. Oil is a global commodity. So there is, much like with gold, right? If you like take away the question on oil, gold is what, $5,000 roughly an ounce, something like that, I think, or $4,000. It's gone up a lot. So let's just say it's $5,000 right now, and that might be high. If you were selling if you were selling gold for $4,000 in the United States, because it's a global market, people would flood in and buy all of our $4,000, gold, because they'd be able to make $1,000 selling it in a different country. And before there was a global marketplace, sometimes you could identify inefficiencies in the marketplace and you could buy a product for less one place and sell it for more another. If we sold our oil and gas for cheaper in the United States than it was selling for globally, then to a large extent, we would be creating a market inefficiency and people would be able to take advantage of that. And it would, again, there's a global price of oil and gas. Can it vary somewhat? Yes. Yeah. But if you create a substantial difference, then the marketplace will exploit it in either direction. That would be my easy answer.
0: David in Michigan wants to chat with us. What's up, David? David going once.
3: Brilliant, articulate, and Marco Rubio, the Secretary of State, another Cuban. I love the family story. Smart people are moving to Florida and they're changing the demographics, you know, and that's why we need common sense like that.
0: So you were impressed by Speaker Perez?
3: Oh, he was amazing. I'm telling you. So articulate, yeah. So vibrant, you know.
0: All right. Thank you, David. I'm glad you enjoyed that guest.
2: Look, we met him, Buck. He seems like a really good guy. Florida, I think, has a abundance of great leadership right now, national, local. It's just a very well-run state, I think you can fairly say.
0: Drew in Roanoke, Virginia, no longer the lost colony. What's going on, Drew?
4: Hey, guys. I like Clay's idea, but I want to address Buck's concerns, and I can think of three ways right off the top of my head. First thing, if we can do it technically, excuse me, why not remove the crew from the tanker where it sits currently, transport them to the other side of the strait, radio control the tanker autonomously through the strait, if we could set it up that way. Or, if that doesn't work, same thing, remove the crew, put a skeleton crew of naval navigators on the tanker, have them drive it through. If that's putting our troops in way, why not use tugs front and back like they do with cruise ships and just pull it through the strait?
0: I just don't think, thank you, Drew. I don't think anybody really wants to be on these ships going through. I think that's the problem. I don't think anybody's psyched. And also, even if you had it remote controlled, which would take some time to retrofit and do all of that, by the way, Clay, you'd still be risking the ship and the cargo, which Clay thinks is the bigger issue. Clay's like, yeah, we might lose some crew.
2: I believe the biggest issue is that the owners don't want to put their ships through, which is why solving that risk factor would, I think, lubricate the overall transit.
0: The Ebenezer Scrooge of the global oil markets, Clay Travis. All right. You never want to get that call as a parent. The phone rings from an unknown caller. Instead of, Dad, I made it home safe, a stranger says something bad has happened. Whether it's your daughter walking to her car or your son heading out at night, you can't be there every second. If your loved one was in danger, you'd want to know immediately. That's why parents are purchasing Saber Smart Pepper Spray, so help is alerted the moment they need it. When activated, Saber Smart Technology alerts up to 5 emergency contacts and shares their live location until they're marked safe. 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
6: There are reports that no Texas summer camps will be closed this year due to a lack of broadband internet access, which was part of new state rules. But camp leaders say that's not true.
7: You have camps like Oak Haven who overtly stated we're closing because of these two, the House and the Senate bills.
6: Ed Walker heads the Christian Camp and Conference Association. He says they're skeptical that the broadband internet requirement will eventually be repealed by lawmakers. And for some camps, he says the cost of running fiber optic cables is more than they make in a full season. A group of civil rights organizations is suing to stop a new state law that would allow local police in Texas to arrest people suspected of crossing the U.S.-Mexican border illegally. Senate Bill 4 is scheduled to take effect next week after a federal appeals court lifted a lower court ruling that had it on hold for several years. I'm Jackie O'Brien.
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10: From the KFOX 14 Severe Weather Center, I'm forecaster Hannah Frescas. In for a cooler day than yesterday as a storm system passes through our region. High of 79 in El Paso, 76 for the Las Cruces area. Winds 15 to 25 miles per hour with gusts up to 35 to 40 miles an hour. High temperatures continue in the upper 70s all the way through your Thursday. And then we're headed into the 90s for your weekend. For your full forecast, head over to our website, KFOXCV.com. Reporting from the KFOX 14 Severe Weather Center, I'm forecaster Hannah Frescas.
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14: President Trump held a summit for small businesses on Monday. Speaking from the East Room of the White House, Trump said small business is vital to the U.S., calling it the lifeblood of the American economy.
15: Our country is made up of a lot of small businesses, and that ends up being a really big business.
14: The president said provisions from his big, beautiful bill, including no tax on tips and overtime, helped small businesses grow. Trump added that the bill is keeping the estate tax in check, helping farmers pass down their operations to their children. Over 130 small businesses were in attendance, helping to mark this year's National Small Business Week. Employers aren't firing many workers lately, but they're not hiring many either. Here's Tammy Trujillo.
16: That's expected to be highlighted in a handful of key reports this week. They start with today's JOLTS, or job openings, layoffs, and turnovers report. It's seen as a deeper dive into the Labor Department's job numbers. We get the latest numbers from payroll processor ADP on Wednesday. This one measures hiring only at private employers. Look for weekly jobless claims on Thursday, which experts consider a proxy for layoffs, and then the government report on Friday.
14: JetBlue is picking up where Spirit left off. Jim Roop explains.
17: JetBlue is expanding its Fort Lauderdale-Hollywood International Airport flight schedule following the shutdown of Spirit Airlines. JetBlue's expansion includes nonstop service destinations from Fort Lauderdale, including Baltimore, Charlotte, Columbus, Indianapolis, Nashville, Detroit, Houston, and Chicago. Information on when the flight services begin can be found on JetBlue's official website.
14: Shares of Pinterest jumped 15% just weeks after the company cut 15% of its workforce. Pinterest reported first quarter earnings on Monday, beating Wall Street's estimates. And prices at the pump continued to climb. Today's national average for a gallon of regular is $4.48, according to AAA. A week ago, we were at $4.17 a gallon. Consumer and business news. I'm Mark Mayfield.
16: There's a busy spring pattern developing across the central U.S. Across eastern Colorado into western Kansas and Nebraska, expect scattered showers and thunderstorms with gusty winds, small hail, and heavy brief rain. Highs will range in the 60s in the higher terrain to the 70s on the plains. Across the central and southern plains, including Oklahoma and Texas, storms become more widespread with a few strong to severe thunderstorms possible as highs reach the mid-80s. In the Midwest, including Kansas, Missouri, and Iowa, expect scattered showers with highs hitting the upper 70s to the low 80s. The Deep South stays warm and humid as highs reach the mid-80s with periodic thunderstorms. Along the East Coast, warm and spring-like as temperatures hit the 70s to near 80 in the Northeast, into the low 80s for the mid-Atlantic and the mid-80s for the Southeast. The desert Southwest stays hot as temperatures reach the mid-90s, while California sees a mix of sun and clouds with highs mainly in the 60s to the mid-70s. And the Pacific Northwest can expect a few showers as temperatures reach the mid-60s. That's your national forecast. I'm Tammy Trujillo.
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0: 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And you were talking about yesterday, Buck, that you have ordered some trees, shrubs, plants from Fast Growing Trees.
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0: So many of you have been reaching out. 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

0: Closing up shop today on Clay and Buck. Hope you enjoyed our conversation there about all things military. If you want to weigh in on that at the end, we'll put that out as a separate little podcast for you guys to listen to over the weekend if you missed it or you want to re-listen and send us more of your thoughts. Clay and I could do this all day. We could do a three-hour show just talking about old battles. It'd be fun. We have, here we go, VIP email from, of course, this is funny. Everyone's like, talk about gas prices and politics. And then every email and every talkback is best American military maneuvers. VIP email from Jeff. Hey, guys, the Battle of Midway changed the war in the Pacific. Jeff, very true. What we take, Clay, three Japanese carriers down, I think. But here's my thing about Midway. First of all, the movie kind of sucked, which is a shame. It should have been good. It's not a good movie. Wait, how do you make a bad movie about such a critical battle with planes and battleships and, you know, carriers at least? Anyway, we kind of got lucky at Midway. Like, we
1: to be fair, much of military history is not only the story of sometimes brilliance, but often just the other side being totally
0: better
1: ridiculous.
0: Lucky than good is a big yes. is a big part of it. You know, some of I think it was Lake Trasimene, where Hannibal managed to ambush Roman legions in an annihilation that he only surpassed with Cannae, which 60,000 people with spears and swords and, you know, killed in one day, but the double envelopment. But at Trasimene, there was a thick fog, Clay. Well, if you're going to ambush people, having a thick fog by the lake helps a lot.
1: What about, speaking of thick fog, what about Napoleon setting the trap of all of the soldiers walking out onto the frozen lake and not being aware that they were walking onto a frozen lake. And so when the bombardment started, they all just completely fell through the ice and got utterly routed. Again, it was a trap that was an incredible trap to have set, but also kind of a big failure on the other side to put yourself in that position. Awesome show. Fill us up with talkbacks. We'll continue to play them out. And Rubio is going to be speaking here momentarily. We certainly will be talking about that. Go vote in Ohio and Indiana. And big debate on the California governor tonight on CNN. We'll break all that down for you tomorrow.
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7: President Trump says Iran knows what not to do in order to keep its ceasefire with the U.S. intact. He was asked about it while speaking in the Oval Office this morning. Trump went on to say that the U.S. has basically wiped out Iran's military. Meantime, CNN reports Israel is coordinating with the U.S. as tensions escalate in the Strait. Secretary of State Marco Rubio is set to meet with Pope Leo later this week. U.S. Ambassador to the Holy See Brian Birch told reporters he thinks Rubio plans to have a frank conversation about U.S. policy with Leo. President Trump has criticized the first American pontiff recently after Leo spoke out against the war in Iran. The president of the European Commission says the bloc is prepared for every scenario if President Trump moves forward with his plan to raise tariffs on cars and trucks from the EU to 25%. William Densolo reports the rate had been set at 15% as part of a new trade deal.
8: But the terms still need to be signed off by the European Parliament and member states, with some seeking greater safeguards. Already critical of Europe's lack of support during the Iran war, Washington says the delayed implementation of the deal is why tariffs on European cars are being raised.
7: U.S. and EU trade officials are meeting today in Paris to discuss the deal's implementation. Tariffs on European autos are connected to national security and are exempt from the Supreme Court ruling that struck down many of Trump's tariffs. JetBlue is expanding their Fort Lauderdale-Hollywood International Airport flight schedule. It comes after Spirit Airlines shut down. JetBlue's expansion includes nonstop service destinations from Fort Lauderdale, including Baltimore, Charlotte, Columbus, Indianapolis, Nashville, Detroit, Houston, and Chicago. The Rolling Stones are dropping a new album this summer. The legendary rock band announced Foreign Tongues comes out July 10th. It has 14 songs, including collaborations with Paul McCartney, Robert Smith, and a special contribution from the late Charlie Watts, taken from one of his last recording sessions before his death in 2021. I'm Chris Caraccio.
9: There are reports that no Texas summer camps will be closed this year due to a lack of broadband internet access, which was part of new state rules. But camp leaders say that's not true.
10: You have camps like Oak Haven who overtly stated we're closing because of these two, the House and the Senate bills.
9: Ed Walker heads the Christian Camp and Conference Association. He says they're skeptical that the broadband internet requirement will eventually be repealed by lawmakers. And for some camps, he says the cost of running fiber optic cables is more than they make in a full season. A group of civil rights organizations is suing to stop a new state law that would allow local police in Texas to arrest people suspected of crossing the U.S.-Mexican border illegally. Senate Bill 4 is scheduled to take effect next week after a federal appeals court lifted a lower court ruling that had it on hold for several years. I'm Jackie O'Brien.
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13: White victim, female, pretty, wealthy.
12: A white woman's murder shocks the city. A black man from the projects comes forward with information about the case.
14: He says the police are his friends.
12: But out of nowhere, he goes from star witness to prime suspect.
14: And then that's it. They turn on.
12: The system is hungry for a conviction. Lee Harris is sentenced to 90 years.
15: I get 90 years for killing somebody I have never seen.
12: Behind bars, Lee finds an unlikely ally in his cellie, Robert. The pair are like chalk and cheese. There's no way their paths would ever cross on the outside. But as a fellow inmate, Robert sees through the lies and vows to do the unthinkable. Clear Lee's name.
15: This is a prepaid collect call from an inmate at
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0: you view the Pope's global role amid current geopolitical shift? And what are your objectives?
1: And it's kind of going around at this point. A pretty amazing press conference with the Secretary of State, Marco Rubio. For those people that have been just spreading lies and misinformation and propaganda about what the purpose of America's involvement with Iran is and the necessity for it and what the president's motivation has been, at that point, you can't argue with dumb and stupid, because the Iranian regime, and he explained this in great detail, if they ever had a nuclear weapon, forget about the Strait of Hormuz, they would be able to hold any water, international waterway they wanted hostage, because that nuclear weapon or those nuclear weapons would hold the world hostage. And this is what Steve Witkoff was saying when they were 12 days away from being able to enrich the 60% enriched uranium to weapons grade 90%. And that is why every single source I've ever had said to me over and over again, the president had no choice but to act. Can I convince people that want to believe conspiracy theories? Israel made him do it. BB made him do it. Fox News made him do it. No, I can't convince them. But if you understand common sense, this is the necessity. Anyway, 800-941-SHAWN if you want to be a part of the program. We have other stuff we got to get to. Jim Jordan coming up at the top of the hour. We'll ask him about this. Also an investigation the House Judiciary is involved in. Look, the people in the Middle East have been suffering, especially the people of Israel, as they fight for their very survival. Thank goodness there's the International Fellowship of Christians and Jews. They're on the ground. They're providing all the humanitarian assistance they possibly can. They can only do it with your generosity. And that means food and water and shelter and clothing and medications. They have their mobile medical clinics for people like Esther. He's 84 years old. She's fragile. She's alone. She can't often make it to a bomb shelter. But they're bringing medical care to people like her every single day. And remember, you know, all these densely populated areas are being hit with these cluster bombs from Iran. But because of your generosity, Esther's not alone, and nor are other people. The fellowship, they're meeting all these urgent needs, reminding people, the people in Israel, that you're not forgotten as you fight for your survival. And in a time of uncertainty, the American people, their generosity is always at its best. Whatever you can donate over the phone, 888-488-IFCJ, 888-488-IFCJ. On the web, it's ifcj.org.
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3: President Trump says Iran knows what not to do in order to keep its ceasefire with the U.S. intact. He was asked about it while speaking this morning in the Oval Office. Trump went on to say that the U.S. has basically wiped out Iran's military. Earlier today, Joint Chiefs of Staff General Dan Kane said Iran has attacked U.S. forces over 10 times since the ceasefire began. Meanwhile, CNN reports Israel is coordinating with the U.S. as tensions escalate in the Strait. And the Iran war is continuing to push up the price of gas. AAA says the average price nationwide for a gallon of self-serve regular is now at $4.48, up from $4.17 a week ago. Drivers in California are still seeing the highest average price in the country at $6.13. Overall, gas prices are up $1.32 a gallon from this time a year ago. President Trump has signed a proclamation restoring the Presidential Fitness Test Award. It comes after he reestablished the President's Council on Sports, Fitness, and Nutrition, as well as the fitness test last year. I'm Chris Caraccio.
4: 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And now, the United States Mint honors that legacy with what may be the most patriotic and symbolic Washington quarter ever issued. The 1776-2026 Revolutionary War quarter celebrates 250 years of American freedom. 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
11: But he has this dark side that he likes to keep separate and hidden from everybody else.
8: This is a story about 33 patients who put their trust in a prominent surgeon in Dallas.
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14: Christopher Daniel Dunch.
8: And wish they hadn't.
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8: And it's a story about a system that failed to protect them at every possible turn.
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23: President Trump says Iran knows the limits when it comes to keeping its ceasefire with the U.S. intact. He was asked about that while speaking in the Oval Office this morning. Earlier today, Joint Chiefs of Staff General Dan Kane said Iran has attacked U.S. forces over 10 times since the ceasefire began. Voters are turning out for primaries in Indiana and Ohio today. Primary elections are being held in Indiana, connected with seven state senators who turned away President Trump's effort to redraw the congressional map in the state. In Ohio, voters are deciding on congressional seats and the Republican primary for the next governor. The top seven candidates in the race for California governor will have another debate tonight. Daniel Martindale now with a preview.
24: The debate in Los Angeles is being televised by CNN at 6 p.m. Pacific and will be moderated by CNN anchors Caitlin Collins and Alex Michelson. It will feature Republican Steve Hilton and Chad Bianco and Democrats Javier Becerra, Matt Mahan, Tom Steyer, Katie Porter, and Antonio Villaraigosa. Tony Thurmond, who joined those candidates in last week's debate, is not taking part in this debate. The candidates will look to stand out with less than a month to go before the primary election. And with the first mail ballots going out this week.
23: California officials say the arsonist charged with setting the deadly Palisades fire was fixated on accused healthcare CEO killer Luigi Mangione. Prosecutors say Jonathan Rinderknecht developed an obsession with Mangione before lighting the inferno that left 12 people dead and $150 billion in damage. They believe Rinderknecht started the fire out of resentment of the rich. He's pleaded not guilty. The NTSB and FAA are considering the wind, air traffic control, and flight operations as possible factors after a United Airlines plane clipped a semi-truck as it was landing Sunday at Newark Airport. The Boeing 767 was traveling 160 miles an hour when the bottom of the plane and a landing gear tire struck a light pole and a tractor trailer on the New Jersey Turnpike. The flight from Italy managed to land safely while the truck driver was treated for minor injuries. I'm Chris Caraggio.
25: Police are on the scene of a shooting at a shopping center in the Dallas metro area. Fox 4 News says at least five people were injured in the Koreatown area of Carrollton. A suspect is reportedly in custody. There's no word on what led to the shooting. Multiple agencies have joined Carrollton police in the investigation. The head of Texas's juvenile justice system says they're overwhelmed by the number of kids who are being locked up for serious crimes like murder. Shonda Carter noted that after the pandemic, they started receiving a different type of juvenile offender.
26: I have a 65-year-old grandma that gets punched in the face and her glasses are broken because she wrote the youth up the day before for a small infraction.
25: She's calling on lawmakers to invest in what she called reentry services. That means getting juvenile offenders vocational training so they can get a job after they're released. She also believes there needs to be more mental health services. I'm Joe Morano.
27: New research shows traveling can help with anti-aging so long as it's not a stressful or unsafe trip. A study out of Australia shows traveling helps the body with balance, resilience, repair, and lower stress because of the help from being in an unfamiliar surrounding and relaxing experiences. However, researchers caution this could backfire if travelers run into disease, accidents, or unsafe food or water, pushing the body in the opposite direction. If you're looking to shed some pounds put on during the winter, a dietitian is highlighting how to cut calories you may not realize add up over the course of a day. Julie Zampano with the Cleveland Clinic says salad dressings, cooking oils, and drinks like soda and certain coffees can accumulate quickly.
28: Condiments are a very common source of excess calories, adding a lot of extra cheese or cheese-based, dairy-based condiments like cream cheese and sour cream can add up a lot of calories, too.
27: Zampano recommends noting the serving size and says there's online calorie trackers that can help. Health update, I'm Scott Pringle.
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1: Police are on the scene of a shooting at a shopping center in the Dallas metro area. Fox 4 News says at least five people were injured in the Koreatown area of Carrollton. A suspect is reportedly in custody. There's no word on what led to the shooting. Multiple agencies have joined Carrollton police in the investigation. The head of Texas's juvenile justice system says they're overwhelmed by the number of kids who are being locked up for serious crimes like murder. Shonda Carter noted that after the pandemic, they started receiving a different type of juvenile offender.
2: I have a 65-year-old grandma that gets punched in the face and her glasses are broken because she wrote the youth up the day before for a small infraction.
1: She's calling on lawmakers to invest in what she called reentry services. That means getting juvenile offenders vocational training so they can get a job after they're released. She also believes there needs to be more mental health services. I'm Joe Moreno.
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8: Just before midnight on Saturday, February 19th, 2005, Danielle Imbo and her friend Richard Patrone left a crowded Philadelphia bar. 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
8: 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The FBI called it murder for hire.
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12: Both of them weren't the target. One of them was the target. The other one was wrong place, wrong time.
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0: up the good fight. No, I loved you, appreciated you, and I'll be looking down, praying for all of you. Okay? Anyway, appreciate the call. 800. Linda will miss me. I don't think you really will. Not that
1: much. I got to tell you something. I haven't told you this because you always think I'm doing it because I don't want you to go, because either you're going to go and you're going to do the thing, or you're going to stay and you're going to do the show. But I have gotten a lot of emails like that call. A lot of emails. Don't go. It's not safe. They could hurt you. They could hurt the president. Yada, yada, yada. There's a lot of people who feel that way.
0: How could I possibly not go and do my job when our brave men and women are right now in the Strait of Hormuz? How do I look myself in the mirror if I'm not willing to do my part? I can't
1: absolutely
0: do that.
1: That's
0: not
1: you,
0: who,
1: man.
0: I am.
1: Get at it.
0: I can't. And whatever happens, just everybody on this team know I loved all of you too. Even Linda.
1: Listen, we're going to miss you, but I promise I'll say nice things. I'm going to play all your favorite songs.
0: Yeah, play my songs, have fun. I don't want any, if I have in my will, no crying at my funeral. I hope that rule holds up.
1: I think that's free will.
0: You can be the enforcer of that and say, he said no crying. Stop. Get out.
1: Stop it. Take it outside. We don't do that in here.
0: Oh, man. 800-941-SHAWN is our number. 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

0: get back to our busy phones, 800-941-SHAWN, if you want to be a part of the program. Let us say hello to Patrick in California, Gavin Newsom's communist utopia. Hello.
1: You got that right. Hey, Sean, I'm not watching you on TV. I'm listening to you on the radio. And thank God there's somebody with a voice for the little guy out there, because we sure need it.
0: Well, I'm blessed to do it. And the people that are out there that are making commentary that is so insane, I have a very hard time understanding where they're all coming from.
1: Me too. Hey, I heard you talking about Awake the other day, and I have the origins of it. I'm also Irish. And around the 1300s, 1500s, the men would walk to the pub, from their house to the pub or from pub to pub, and they had their own mug or stein. And sometimes those things were made out of lead. And what would happen is inevitably they'd get lead poisoning. And so on their way back to another pub or home, they'd pass out and they'd be lying there alongside of the road, and they couldn't tell if they were still alive or they'd passed on. So they'd take them home, put them on a table, the kitchen table a lot of times, or a cot, and they'd wait 3 days to see if they woke up or passed on. And that's where that came from. They're waiting for them to wake up.
0: I just as a kid found it the creepiest thing in the world. You know, open casket. And then watching everybody react, I did learn a lot from it. And you can't judge people based on how they react to death. I mean, there's one group of people that's telling jokes, they're laughing up a storm. Another group of people, they're drinking and having a great time. Another group of people that are just, they can't stop crying. They're hysterically crying. And then the weirdest group to me are the people that go up to the dead body, touch the dead body, kiss the dead body, hold the hand of the dead person. I'm like, that freaks me out. I don't want to touch a dead person. I want to be remembered as I was alive. I don't want to be, you know, when certain people in my life died and I was young and I'd go to one of these Irish wakes and, you know, you'd stare at the body for 3 days. That was the image that was burnt into my memory. It's not the good times that I had with that person. Hence, I have in my will put in, I want a closed casket. I want to be remembered as I was alive. Hence, if I ever became, you know, incapacitated, you know, I want to be sent somewhere so that, you know, my family doesn't remember me. Like, I remember my poor grandfather had a stroke and he was living in my room at the time when I was growing up, and you know, he's paralyzed on half his body, and this vibrant, strong, you know, Irish man, you're a damn fool you are, he used to say to me. You know, all of a sudden is, you know, screaming out his daughter's name, and I'm like, oh, this is horrible. I don't want to be remembered that way. Maybe that's just my weird way of thinking. Maybe it's morbid to think that way. I want to live life to its fullest. And if I had my choice, I'd rather go quick, boom, out.
1: In your sleep.
0: Yeah.
1: And things. When my mom passed away, she had a sound mind up to 36 hours of her death. She did have an open casket, and we're Catholic, and she never looked so good. They did such a good job on her. But I had gone to another.
0: Everybody says that. The dead person looks great. Don't they look great? I'm looking at them. They're dead. What are you talking about? They look good. I don't understand that.
1: The makeup.
0: Well, I wear makeup every night, so I'm used to it. People will say, yeah, he looks like he's on a show with his eyes closed.
1: But man. Open casket, and it was a guy that I was working with, and he got in a plane accident. And I didn't want to go look, and I was encouraged to just look at him one more time. And I thought, oh, my God, when I saw him, it was like a bad wax dummy version of the guy. I wish I'd never seen it. It's terrible.
0: I know, and that memory gets etched into your brain. I appreciate the call. Thank you. 800-94 Patrick in California. 800-941-SHAWN is our number if you want to be a part of the program. Now, speaking of living memories, this is where legacybox.com/Hannity comes in. Think of all the time you spend taking pictures of your family, the day somebody's born, the day they take their first steps, their, you know, first day of school, their first Holy Communion, their bar mitzvah, whatever it happens to be, you know, all the way through graduating high school, graduating college. You take all these videos. You take all these pictures. Where are they? 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
7: Secretary of State Marco Rubio says Iran's blockade of the Strait of Hormuz is desperate. With White House Press Secretary Caroline Leavitt on maternity leave, Rubio stepped in today and told reporters the United States will not let Iran hold the global economy hostage.
8: Frankly, the way to put it, these are innocent bystanders. These are countries that and ships and so forth that have nothing to do with any of this, and nonetheless are being caught in the middle of it.
7: Rubio confirmed the Navy has already escorted two U.S. flagged ships through the strait. He said U.S. actions in the strait are also aimed at saving lives, with people trapped aboard vessels and running out of food. When asked about the continuing rise of gas prices in the U.S., Rubio acknowledged that it is not welcome news for Americans, but warned that if Iran had a nuclear weapon, they could force gas prices to spike as high as $9 a gallon if they wanted. Wall Street is closing higher with the S&P 500 and NASDAQ at new records. Stocks rallied as oil prices pulled back and investors focused on strong quarterly earnings results led by DuPont. The fragile ceasefire between the U.S. and Iran appears to be holding despite the latest attacks in the Strait of Hormuz. At the closing bell, the Dow Jones gained 356 points to 49,298. The S&P 500 added 58 points to 7,259, and the NASDAQ rose 258 points to 25,326. Republican lawmakers' reconciliation bill reportedly includes $1 billion for security features related to the ballroom at the White House. The $72 billion reconciliation package would also include more than $50 billion total for ICE and CBP and an additional $5 billion for DHS. The package doesn't address reform measures demanded by Democrats. Elon Musk will pay $1.5 million to settle his lawsuit with SEC. The tech billionaire settled the lawsuit, which accused him of failing to properly disclose stock he was amassing in Twitter in violation of securities laws. I'm Chris Caraggio.
9: Police are on the scene of a shooting at a shopping center in the Dallas metro area. Fox 4 News says at least five people were injured in the Koreatown area of Carrollton. A suspect is reportedly in custody. There's no word on what led to the shooting. Multiple agencies have joined Carrollton police in the investigation. The head of Texas's juvenile justice system says they're overwhelmed by the number of kids who are being locked up for serious crimes like murder. Shonda Carter noted that after the pandemic, they started receiving a different type of juvenile offender.
10: I have a 65-year-old grandma that gets punched in the face and her glasses are broken because she wrote the youth up the day before for a small infraction.
9: She's calling on lawmakers to invest in what she called reentry services. That means getting juvenile offenders vocational training so they can get a job after they're released. She also believes there needs to be more mental health services. I'm Joe Morano.
11: President Trump is bringing back the Presidential Fitness Test Award.
12: My administration's working very hard to defend America's cherished athletic traditions and pass our values of excellence and competitiveness to the next generation. So important.
11: President Trump signed a proclamation in the Oval Office to restore the award Tuesday morning. This comes after Trump reestablished the President's Council on Sports, Fitness, and Nutrition, as well as the fitness test last year. Election officials in Fulton County, Georgia, are asking a federal judge to block the Justice Department from obtaining information on thousands of 2020 election workers. The request comes in response to a grand jury subpoena issued by the DOJ last month, seeking the names, addresses, phone numbers, and other personal information of permanent election staff and volunteer poll workers. Election officials argue the DOJ subpoena was done to target, harass, and punish the president's perceived political opponents. That's politics. I'm Brad Siegel.
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1: I-10 eastbound and westbound running up to speed. No problems or issues there. Have about a 5-minute delay on Mesa Street northbound from Wyoming to Desert Boulevard. 2-minute delay on Montana Avenue. This is westbound from Rich Beam Boulevard over to George Dieter Drive. That's a look at the roadways.
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4: 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Heroes like United States Army Sergeant Mario Nelson, who volunteered at Ground Zero after 9/11. 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
1: This is Victoria Valderrama with your KFOX 14 morning news update. Funding is coming for upgrades to the Isleta Port of Entry. Congresswoman Veronica Escobar presented a $3.1 million check for the project from her office's community project funding. It comes as the city of El Paso has been studying the efficiency of its ports of entry with the goal of improving pedestrian safety and modernizing infrastructure. The El Paso Zoo is saying goodbye to two of its giraffes to support conservation efforts. Brothers Obi and Tesoro are heading to new homes outside of El Paso. Obi, who was born at the zoo just 3 years ago, is now heading to Long Neck Manor in Fredericksburg, a conservation park dedicated to giraffes. His young brother, Tesoro, is now settling in at the Biopark in Albuquerque. Both giraffes will eventually be introduced to females as part of a plan to help support endangered giraffe populations in the wild. I'm Victoria Valderrama with your KFOX 14 morning news update.
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1: Looking pretty good on your freeways, not seeing too much slowing on I-10 in either direction. Also, Patriot Freeway is looking clear along with Liberty Expressway and Loop 375. We are still getting some slowing on Mesa Street from Wyoming to Desert Boulevard. Right now, it's about an 18-minute ride in both directions. And Montana eastbound from Yarborough to Joe Battle is looking at a 10-minute ride. However, we have no accidents to report. I'm Lauren Phillips, El Paso Traffic.
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6: Spurs star Victor Wembanyama became just the third player in NBA playoff history to record a triple-double with blocks last night, but says he wasted his offensive energy. The Astros will continue their series against the Dodgers tonight after dropping the opener, Houston sending Peter Lambert to the mound. The FIFA World Cup starts next month, but reports indicate hotel bookings are not as strong as expected in the U.S. I'm Frank Arity.
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0: around Trump International, a known area where paparazzi congregate, and you have a clean shot at the president. And the same thing here. And I'm sorry, I know some people have gotten annoyed at me because they've let me know they're annoyed that I've pointed out these problems. But if we keep making the same mistake, we're going to end up with somebody dead. And we can't do this anymore. It's got to stop. 800-941-SHAWN is our number if you want to be a part of the program. 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
3: Secretary of State Marco Rubio says Iran's blockade of the Strait of Hormuz is desperate. With White House Press Secretary Karoline Leavitt on maternity leave, Rubio stepped in today and told reporters the U.S. will not let Iran hold the global economy hostage. He confirmed the Navy has already escorted two U.S. flagged ships through the strait. He says U.S. actions in the strait are also aimed at saving lives, with people trapped aboard vessels and running out of food. President Trump has accused Pope Leo of endangering a lot of Catholics. The president and the Pope have clashed publicly in past weeks over Leo's criticism of military operations in Iran. During a recent interview with Hugh Hewitt, President Trump also suggested that Pope Leo thinks it's just fine for Iran to have a nuclear weapon. The president's latest criticism comes as Secretary of State Marco Rubio is set to travel to Vatican City this week to meet with the Pope. And there are two game ones in the NBA's conference semifinals tonight. The Cavs visit the Pistons, and the Lakers and Thunder play in Oklahoma City. I'm Chris Karagian.
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1: I-10 looking clear in both directions right now. Also getting no slowing on Patriot Freeway or Liberty Expressway at this time. And Loop 375 is also looking clear in both directions. Mesa Street from Wyoming to Desert Boulevard is seeing a 17-minute ride in both directions at this time. However, Montana eastbound from Paisano to Gateway Boulevard is looking at a 3-minute delay, but we have no accidents to report. I'm Lauren Phillips, El Paso Traffic.
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8: Russ Faria was charged with a crime that he swore he did not commit.
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8: Just after Christmas, Troy, Missouri, 2011.
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8: 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I've been a correspondent for Dateline NBC for 25 years. 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
11: 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Her family has not received justice.
8: And if we've learned anything in all the years we followed this story, anything is possible.
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1: We have an accident blocking the two left lanes on I-10 westbound at Loma Land Drive, causing a 7-minute delay with backups to George Deeter Drive, so try to avoid that area if possible. Mesa Street from Wyoming to Desert Boulevard is looking at a 17-minute ride in both directions, and Montana eastbound from Yarborough to Joe Battle is seeing a 3-minute delay. I'm Lauren Phillips, El Paso Traffic.
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13: 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But listen anyway. They know they're probably wrong. 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

0: the way, and we'll get into this a little bit more deeply later, the last people we need to listen to about what we should do in our country, about what we should do in Iran, are liberal or left-wing people who come from Britain. I didn't say conservatives. Talk show hosts. Britain has destroyed itself. Or liberal or left-wing people from France, as they've destroyed themselves. Or liberal or left-wing people anywhere from Europe, because they've destroyed their whole continent. I don't think we should be listening to them. They can't even get their own act together. They've destroyed their own countries. Just like the liberal or left-wing people in America, the Marxist Islamists, as well as the woke Reich, neo-fascists, are going to destroy this country if we don't stand up to them. But we will, no matter what. When we come back, almost 13 years ago to the day, the Boston Marathon terrorist attack. And I want to tell you about that related to this program because it was considered a very, very famous time in radio, what took place then. We'll be right back. 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
2: This is Victoria Valderrama with your KFOX 14 morning news update. Funding is coming for upgrades to the Isleta Port of Entry. Congresswoman Veronica Escobar presented a $3.1 million check for the project from her office's community project funding. It comes as the city of El Paso has been studying the efficiency of its ports of entry with the goal of improving pedestrian safety and modernizing infrastructure. The El Paso Zoo is saying goodbye to two of its giraffes to support conservation efforts. Brothers Obi and Tesoro are heading to new homes outside of El Paso. Obi, who was born at the zoo just 3 years ago, is now heading to Long Neck Manor in Fredericksburg, a conservation park dedicated to giraffes. His young brother, Tesoro, is now settling in at the Biopark in Albuquerque. Both giraffes will eventually be introduced to females as part of a plan to help support endangered giraffe populations in the wild. I'm Victoria Valderrama with your KFOX 14 morning news update.
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1: Still keep an eye on the accident blocking the two left lanes on I-10 westbound at Loma Land Drive. Right now we are seeing some slowing backed up to George Deeter, so try to avoid that area if possible. Mesa Street from Wyoming to Desert Boulevard is looking at an 18-minute ride in both directions. And Montana eastbound from Yarborough to Joe Battle is seeing a 5-minute delay. I'm Lauren Phillips, El Paso Traffic.
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6: From the KFOX 14 Severe Weather Center, I'm Chief Meteorologist Brad Montgomery. Weather for your Wednesday, not bad. Mostly sunny, breezy to windy, and actually coming in a little below average. Average around 85. We'll see a high around 80 degrees. Then we go mostly sunny, a little warmer for your Thursday. Still nice with a high around 82. Partly cloudy, warmer for your Friday with a high around 88. 10% chance of an isolated storm Friday. From the KFOX 14 Severe Weather Center, I'm Chief Meteorologist Brad Montgomery.
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1: The accident on I-10 and Loma Land has cleared up, so you're not going to see any slowing on I-10 in either direction right now. Patriot Freeway is also looking clear along with Liberty Expressway and Loop 375, as we have no slowing in those areas. Mesa Street from Wyoming to Desert Boulevard is looking at an 18-minute ride in both directions. However, we have no accidents to report. I'm Lauren Phillips, El Paso Traffic.
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10: So far?
11: So far.
10: We got more about Mark Levin.

0: You know, the military and economic operations against the Iranian regime have been spectacularly successful. POTUS is deciding how he will end it, but he wisely rejects the lunacy of the left and the isolationists who demand lose at any cost. That is, get out and get out fast. In other words, leave the regime where it can reconstitute its nuclear and ballistic programs, where China and Russia can regain a foothold, where the Arab Gulf states are left without protection, and tens of thousands of Iranian people are subjected to more mass slaughter. And we're to believe that this will have a political benefit for the president. Isn't that insane, Mr. Producer? And I'm writing this now because this is the position of the Woke Reich podcasters. I was also thinking, ladies and gentlemen, and you are discerning people, you're smart people. The vast majority of these people are elitists who've been in broadcasting or journalism and have failed. Almost every one of them has been fired. So they're left to do podcasting. In and of itself, there's nothing wrong with it, but that's not where they wanted to take their careers. It's just where they wind up. Many of them, if not most, are multimillionaires, generated by how many eyes. They could be eyes in the mountains of Pakistan or whatever they can generate on their podcasts. But on this issue of Iran, there are people rooting for us to lose. There are people who are rooting for the president to fail, our military to fail, so they can say, look at us, we were right, but they were never right. Whether we win the election or lose the election, they were never right. Ever. Most of them have been excommunicated, as I'll say, from MAGA and the conservative movement. And now they're joining up with the Democrats and the left. I predicted all this. I told you all this was taking place. They don't have 24 years of principled, thoughtful, substantive, historic, philosophical, economic discussions with millions of you. They don't have it. They never believed in the Reagan Revolution. They never believed in the Tea Party Revolution. They never believed in Convention of States. And they never believed in Trump. Despite saying they do. And the deceit is incredible. Mark was never Trump. Remember that, Mr. Producer? I've explained it repeatedly, but it doesn't seem to matter. For one day, I backed Ted Cruz in the primaries. So did many of you. And when Ted Cruz, who fought a great campaign, lost and Donald Trump won, you and I in this audience immediately supported Donald Trump. As I've told the president, who's become a dear friend of mine, I didn't know you. I didn't know anything about you. But we fought fair. That's what you do in a Republican primary. And there'll be another Republican primary. We don't believe in coronations. The Democrats do. There'll be another hard-fought Republican primary. President chose as his vice president somebody who said horrible things about him. But obviously, J.D. doesn't believe that today. And most of the podcasters have said horrendous things about the president. So that's not the issue. The issue is some of us are driven by principles and values and beliefs, and these other people are driven by money. I'm being honest with you. I'm being very honest with you. Summertime expenses in 2026 are stacking up. Those medical bills, the premiums. That's right, the deductions. Obamacare destroyed so much of our medical system, thanks to Bernie Sanders and his ilk. And also, many of you have been trapped in these credit cards since the prior regime. Massive balances, interest rates through the roof, still 20%, even though you may earn a good income. 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
7: Secretary of State Marco Rubio says the U.S. will not let Iran hold the global economy hostage. He said Iran's blockade of the Strait of Hormuz is desperate.
8: Iran cannot be allowed to normalize this control of the straits. It's completely unlawful, illegal. It's outrageous.
7: He added the U.S. actions in the strait are also aimed at saving lives, with people trapped aboard vessels and running out of food. President Trump's criticizing Pope Leo again, this time accusing him of endangering a lot of Catholics, in his words. The president and the Pope have clashed publicly in the past weeks over Leo's criticism of military operations in Iran. During a recent interview with Hugh Hewitt, President Trump also suggested Pope Leo thinks it's just fine for Iran to have a nuclear weapon. The suspected gunman in the White House Correspondents Association dinner is being indicted on 4 charges. Cole Thomas Allen is facing charges for attempting to assassinate President Trump, assaulting an officer or employee of the U.S. with a deadly weapon, and 2 other firearms charges. I'm Jim Root.
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1: Loop 375 southbound from Montana to I-10. We are seeing a 5-minute delay right now. Also, Mesa Street still seeing that slowing from Wyoming to Desert Boulevard, seeing a 17-minute ride in both directions. And Montana eastbound from Paisano to Gateway Boulevard is looking at a 4-minute delay at this time. However, we have no accidents to report. I'm Lauren Phillips, El Paso Traffic.
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8: Hey, this is Jamie Loftus, and this is my new weekly show, 16th Minute of Fame, the podcast where every episode I take a closer look at an internet character of the day. Who were they? What made them so notorious? How did the internet, or sometimes the algorithm, choose them? And what does a person do when they're suddenly confronted with more attention than the human psyche can handle? Take The Dress, a story that went uber viral in early 2015 in spite of being, well, kind of a boring optical illusion. A mother of the bride in Scotland took a picture of a dress she was thinking about wearing to her daughter's wedding. But she saw the dress as blue with black lace, and her daughter saw it as white with gold lace. One BuzzFeed post later, every single person on the internet was talking about the dress. But to me, the dress is a story about the last couple of months when the internet was still sort of fun. It was shortly before the stories that spread across the internet stopped being driven by exploited millennials with useless arts degrees and started being decided by algorithms hell-bent on growing internet usership at all costs. And on a long enough timeline, the story of the dress is one entangled with abuse and media exploitation. Internet history is a tricky thing to be invested in. 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With the team at Cool Zone Media, we're taking these characters' 16th minute of fame to see what their moment meant to them and what it says about us.
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10: He's here. 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
11: Lavin here. Our number, 877-381-3811, 877-381-3811. One of the great things, good things anyway, that has taken place as a result of all the tumult surrounding this spectacular military and economic operation we're involved in, is people have come out of the closet. Have you noticed that, Mr. Producer? They've come out of the closet. Their fangs are showing. Their spittle is dripping. Their eyes are bleeding. They've come out of the closet. And that's good for you folks, because now you know who hates America, who hates our military, who gives aid and comfort to a genocidal regime. You know who hates Jews, who hates Christians, right? Who hates the president? People who you thought you could rely on, whose opinions you thought might make some sense. But now you know you can't. And virtually every one of these people, as I was saying at the close of the last hour, is an elitist, is in journalism or entertainment, has no independent accomplishments of any kind. And now you know what a bunch of frauds they are, what a bunch of bigots they are. And there's a lot of them. And that they are actually trying to elect Democrats in the midterm elections. Because they were never MAGA conservatives to begin with. Some of them even tell you that. The president has pointed them out. I've pointed them out. Others have pointed them out. Some of these are people that used to be on cable TV. Some of these are people that used to write for British tabloids. None of them could hold a job. None of them. They were either fired or left in controversy. Others are comedians. Comedians. And they say they represent the average man and woman. How do they represent the average man and woman when they don't even talk to them? They don't even talk to them. They represent the average terror-supporting Islamist. They represent the average Jew-hating Holocaust denier. They represent the average mental case. And they interview each other. Mr. President, have you ever seen anything like this before? They just interview each other over and over and over again. And then they're given headlines. They're given headlines by these sites, the aggregator sites. And here's the deal. The business model for all of them is to just attract attention, attract eyes. And so there's no boundaries. There's no governor. They have no self-control. Why am I talking about that? Because everybody's asking me about this. I'm just explaining it. They have no self-control. This is the nature of the beast. And they think the more sensationalistic they are, the more perverse they are, the more F-bombs they drop, the more goons and thugs they bring on their programs, the more attention they'll draw. The rubberneckers, the foreign bots, the foreign audiences. This is what they're left to do. One of them, Tucker, calls the president the Antichrist. Are you serious? And then denies it. But there's a video of it. You've got Mediaite that had a founding editor, the executive editor, who was fabricating quotes. He's gone. We don't know where he is. Where's Waldo? What was his name again? Hall. What was his first name? Colby Hall. You got Piers Morgan, who has a very controversial background with one of the tabloids in Britain. Now he does his own tabloid. Not particularly bright. He's quite obnoxious. But he loves bringing on the Jew haters. That he loves. Then he'll bring on every now and then a Jew to say, see that? I don't support Hitler. He's an idiot. And of course, Megyn Kelly. We've talked about at length. I fear now that I'm propping up her sorry ratings, Mr. Producer. She's losing eyeballs left and right. Now, we've been doing this almost 25 years. And one of the reasons why I think talk radio is so important, these AM and FM platforms are so important, satellite is so important, and so forth, because we're not stuck in this toxic cesspool on the internet. By the way, the internet has a lot of good uses. It does. But if you live on the internet and that's your cocoon or that's your bubble day in and day out, and you read the comments, you're getting comments from people overseas, from foreign governments, you don't know one from the other, some of the most vile things you've ever seen in your life, and it affects people in a very negative way. Some people can't handle it. I mean, there's that story out about the gentleman from Storage Wars who sadly took his own life, that he was being bullied on the internet. Daryl Sheets, who actually, I liked that show. I did like that show, and I liked him a lot. It's been on quite a while. I don't watch it lately, but you get the point. And then there's others. We find out that some of these, literally some of these killers go into these boardrooms or these dark rooms. People have different names for them. On the internet, where one person reinforces the next. I had a family member who told me, younger person, stay off the internet. I mean, if you're going to go to Amazon, do there, that's great. If you're going to listen to something, that's great. But stay off the internet as much as you can. And when you do a podcast, there's no staying off the internet. The internet, is there? So the way you deal with this, and then they say you can't do that, is through freedom of association or disassociation. Now, what do I mean by that? We had a wonderful lady who called yesterday and said, can we do something about this? Can't the government do something about these people? No, the government can't. But we can. It's still a free country. We don't have to watch certain people or listen to certain people. And certain businesses don't have to platform some of these people. So it's like any other capitalist endeavor. It's like any other market. It's not about the First Amendment. The First Amendment applies to government interference and that sort of thing. We're not the government. They're not the government. And the platform's not the government. But they act like they have a right to do what they do. Like the Jimmy Kimmel acts like, I have a right to... No, you have no right to do anything. None. You don't have a right to an audience. You don't have a right to a network. You don't have a right to any of that. None of these people do. None of them. We'll be right back.
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0: 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It takes resources. 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We must still keep this work going strong for your children and grandchildren. 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And make the most generous gift you possibly can. Hagee Ministries is doing the Lord's work. Let's make sure they keep...
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2: This is Victoria Valderrama with your KFOX 14 Morning News Update. Funding is coming for upgrades to the Isleta Port of Entry. Congresswoman Veronica Escobar presented a $3.1 million check for the project from her office's community project funding. It comes as the city of El Paso has been studying the efficiency of its ports of entry with the goal of improving pedestrian safety and modernizing infrastructure. The El Paso Zoo is saying goodbye to two of its giraffes to support conservation efforts. Brothers Obi and Tesoro are heading to new homes outside of El Paso. Obi, who was born at the zoo just 3 years ago, is now heading to Long Neck Manor in Fredericksburg, a conservation park dedicated to giraffes. His young brother, Tesoro, is now settling in at the Biopark in Albuquerque. Both giraffes will eventually be introduced to females as part of a plan to help support endangered giraffe populations in the wild. I'm Victoria Valderrama with your KFOX 14 Morning News Update.
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1: I-10 eastbound from Patriot Freeway to Loop 375. We are looking at a 6-minute delay there. And Loop 375 southbound from Montana to I-10 is seeing a 4-minute delay at this time. Mesa Street from Wyoming to Desert Boulevard still looking at a 17-minute ride in both directions. However, the rest of your freeways and surface streets are looking clear as we have no accidents to report. I'm Lauren Phillips, El Paso Traffic.
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5: From the KFOX 14 Severe Weather Center, I'm Chief Meteorologist Brad Montgomery. Weather for your Wednesday, not bad. Mostly sunny, breezy to windy, and actually coming in a little below average. Average around 85. We'll see a high around 80 degrees. Then we go mostly sunny, a little warmer for your Thursday. Still nice with a high around 82. Partly cloudy, warmer for your Friday with a high around 88. 10% chance of an isolated storm Friday. From the KFOX 14 Severe Weather Center, I'm Chief Meteorologist Brad Montgomery.
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1: We have a crash off left on I-10 westbound at Airway Boulevard, so watch for slowing in that area. I-10 eastbound from Patriot Freeway to Loop 375 is seeing a 5-minute delay right now. And Loop 375 southbound from Montana to I-10 is looking at a 15-minute ride. Mesa Street from Wyoming to Desert Boulevard, also keeping an eye on that 16-minute ride in both directions. I'm Lauren Phillips, El Paso Traffic.
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11: Two facts, one conclusion. Fact one, the U.S. Treasury recently reported the government has $6 trillion in assets and $47 trillion in liabilities, plus $88 trillion more in promises it cannot fund. So by definition, that's insolvency. And since 2021, gold prices have tracked U.S. debt almost perfectly. Fact two, in 2025, global gold demand crossed 5,000 tons for the first time in history. Investment demand jumped 84%. And mine production rose just 1%. 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
8: The Secretary of State says Iran's ongoing blockade of the Strait of Hormuz is desperate. Marco Rubio says the U.S. will not let Iran hold a global economy hostage.
9: Because we're the only ones that can. Frankly, we're the only ones that can.
8: Rubio confirmed the Navy has already escorted 2 U.S. flagged ships through the strait. The suspect in the White House Correspondents Association dinner shooting being indicted on 4 charges. Cole Thomas Allen facing charges for attempting to assassinate President Trump, assaulting an officer or employee of the United States with a deadly weapon, and 2 other firearms-related charges. There's been another close call at a New York airport, the second in 2 days. It happened Monday at JFK International as a regional Delta flight was coming in for a landing. An air traffic controller warned the pilot that a small propeller plane was just 500 feet above his flight. Pilots on both the commercial and personal plane were ordered to maintain their positions, which helped them avoid a mid-air collision. I'm Jim Roof.
10: 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That's why everyone calls Big Lou the 50 to 60.